0: Saeed, the Democrat nominee for the Senate in Michigan, just a couple of years ago about football. Just to show you how this guy's mind works or doesn't work. Cut eight, go.
1: You think about all the wars that we fight abroad, all of the sordid history of oppressing other people in the name of this American idea, right? Whether it was, quote, manifest destiny and destroying Native Americans, or it was the transatlantic slave trade where, you know, folks who...
0: Well, you know, Muslims, this, you know, in Africa and in the Middle East were capturing defeated tribes and so forth and selling them to the Europeans. Yeah, that sort of stuff. Go ahead.
1: Backs of native folks that they destroyed.
0: Or today, you know, in Africa where Muslim Islamists are slaughtering Christians. Or, you know, in Yemen where Islamists are killing other Muslims. Or like in Syria where Islamists slaughtered 580,000 Muslims. You know, we can get into this. We really can. Go ahead.
1: Captured people, enslaved them, and had them work their fields because they thought it was their right. Right. And all of this, like a lot of these narratives, you kind of see echoed in the ethos of football.
0: So how do you see this in the ethos of football, Rich? The hell is he talking about? I honestly don't even know what he's trying to say there, but I do know he hates us. I mean, all of us. And you know what's interesting to me? The black community and the Hispanic community want nothing to do with these guys. Nothing. Nothing. It's the so-called super educated, but very stupid, whites, particularly women. They're into this stuff. They're into this stuff, you know. Masculinity is toxic. That's funny coming from an Islamist like this guy. I'll be right back.
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8: News. I'm John Saucier. White House Press Secretary Karoline Leavitt will be stepping down from that job at the end of this month to spend more time with her family. Former senior counselor to the president, Kellyanne Conway, who served in the first Trump administration on Fox, says Karoline's time in the White House has been historic.
9: She will go down as one of the best White House press secretaries, definitely for her work behind the podium, but her work behind the scenes that the public doesn't always see.
8: Secretary Leavitt expected to continue a relationship with the president from an outside advisory role. Two people have died after a military helicopter crash in Salado, Texas, near Fort Hood. Cliff Coleman is a spokesperson for the Bell County Sheriff's Office, telling reporters it didn't hit any homes or structures in the area.
10: It was crashed into a field. You could tell it was a violent crash.
8: Well, the crash did spark a wildfire. Evacuations have been ordered. 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
11: An extreme heat warning remains in effect. Tonight, the overnight low should be a warm 82. I'm Steve Smith. Here's what's trending on News Talk KZRG. Well, it looks like Bourbon County, Kansas is going to need a new county clerk.
12: Susan Walker resigned during Monday night's commission meeting, even sharply criticizing leadership and warning of serious financial problems that lie ahead. She says her resignation won't take effect until the end of this month, but she's also directly accusing the commission chairman of disrespectful behavior, sexist remarks, and even publicly casting suspicion on her work. I'm Cy Albright for News Talk KZRG.
11: The Ross family has pleaded not guilty. Four people from Joplin who are accused of felony child abuse say they're innocent, but they remain jailed without bond. Police say they were living in a house of horrors and had been forcing a 12-year-old autistic girl to sleep in a locked dog kennel with padlocks and zip ties. The girl, who weighed just 50 pounds, was found just north of downtown Joplin Sunday wearing only a diaper. The suspects also face an animal neglect charge after nearly 80 animals of differing species were found in that home near Landreth Park. And where is Tracy Pickett? It's now been 34 years since the 14-year-old was last seen. After staying all night with a friend, she was reportedly dropped off near a Joplin pawn shop and never heard from again. Joplin police say they're not giving up on the case. Steve Smith, News Talk KZRG.
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15: Here's your KZRG forecast. Extreme heat warning all the way through Sunday night. Daily highs above 100. Nighttime lows have a tough time getting under 80. All precautions outdoors. Stay hydrated. Check on friends, neighbors. Don't forget about the pets. Make sure they have a lot of water and a cool spot as well. Mainly clear skies tonight. Low 83. Sunshine ahead Thursday. 103 the high. Feels like temps to 109. Sunny and very hot Friday. Overnight low 82. Afternoon high to 103. I'm meteorologist Mark Thibodeau in the KZRG Storm Center.
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3: Here's your KCRG forecast. Extreme heat warning all the way through Sunday night. Daily highs above 100. Nighttime lows have a tough time getting under 80. All precautions outdoors. Stay hydrated. Check on friends, neighbors. Don't forget about the pets. Make sure they have a lot of water and a cool spot as well. Mainly clear skies tonight. Low 83. Sunshine ahead Thursday. 103 the high. Feels like temps to 109. Sunny and very hot Friday. Overnight low 82. Afternoon high to 103. I'm meteorologist Mark Thibodeau in the KCRG Storm Center.
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7: Here's your KCRG forecast. Extreme heat warning all the way through Sunday night. Daily highs above 100. Nighttime lows have a tough time getting under 80. All precautions outdoors. Stay hydrated. Check on friends, neighbors. Don't forget about the pets. Make sure they have a lot of water and a cool spot as well. Mainly clear skies tonight. Low 83. Sunshine ahead Thursday. 103 the high. Feels like temps to 109. Sunny and very hot Friday. Overnight low 82. Afternoon high to 103. I'm meteorologist Mark Thibodeau in the KCRG Storm Center.
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9: Yes, indeed. This Air Force One story, for one, I'm kind of cracking up about how stupid it is. Like, the media continues to act like they almost died in Turkey, that the real story is that the media was in peril. And the more we find out about the story, the more you realize, like, how foolish it is. Like, for instance, you know, the plane that the media were on, the one that they thought the president was on, they thought they were on Air Force One, that very plane, we now find out from CBS, on board the plane was also the Secretary of State and the Secretary of the Treasury. Marco Rubio and Scott Bessent were both on the plane. So, I'm sorry, what were they supposed? Were they human shields? Were they being used as a decoy? Just let Rubio and Bessent get killed. It'll be fine. No, of course not. That every element of this was dedicated to protecting everybody on board these planes. Again, they established an additional layer of protection for the president.

0: which really goes to show you how dire the threat was. They went out of their way to conceal from everybody, including the media, that they had moved the president to a different plane quietly. That's a big deal. It certainly is suggestive of a sincere threat. But it doesn't mean these guys were all unprotected. There's all sorts of protection systems available. They're being protected by the United States military. They're being protected by the Secret Service. Marco Rubio and Scott Bessent have their own protection details from their own respective departments. Please.
1: Please.
0: Several White House aides were also on the aircraft without the president, including Stephen Miller, Will Scharf, Stephen Chung, Mike Needham, Ross Worthington, and Monica Crowley. Guys, the plane was loaded with the VIP. And yes, a couple of morons in the press, but it was loaded with VIPs. You're being protected by the military. You're being protected by the Secret Service. Will you please stop the whining? Will you please stop turning this into a big story about how you're the real thing? How you're
1: I'm the story.
0: You're not the story. You're not the story. You're supposed to be covering the story. In fact, just imagine we had a world where the media was more trustworthy, where the media was actually on our side. This wouldn't have to have been a secret at all. They could have told the media. They could have told the press off the record. It would have been a nice thing you could have shared with them. Be like, hey, look. Pretty tough moment, but apparently they didn't. I don't know if they did. Maybe they did share it with somebody. If it was off the record, it was off the record. You're not supposed to know it was off the record by design. But my sense is that this White House probably doesn't trust the media for good reason. They're running around making these stories about themselves. They're disclosing how the Secret Service protects the President of the United States from assassination. Exactly sure they're on our side now, are we? I don't think so. Coming up, Senator Ron Johnson chats with us about everything he's finding out about that mean Dr. Fauci. We've got more to get to ahead.
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3: News out of the NFL is the Panthers are signing former Dolphins tight end Darren Waller to a one-year deal. Waller had 6 touchdowns in 9 games last season. The Browns announced that Deshaun Watson will get the start in their preseason opener Saturday against the Bears. Shedeur Sanders will start the Browns' second season game against the Bills. Broncos head coach Sean Payton announced Bo Nix will not play in Friday's preseason opener, but will play the final 2 games. In the NBA, the Lakers are being sold to Josh Kushner and Bob Iger for record-breaking $12.5 billion. This is only 10 months removed after Dodgers owner Mark Walter bought the team from the Buss family. 9-time All-Star and 2017 MVP Russell Westbrook has announced he is retiring after 18 seasons. And in baseball, Alex Bregman has 3 home runs so far for the Cubs. They are crushing the Nationals 12-5. It's the bottom of the 9th in Washington.
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8: Details on the decoy. I'm Lisa Lacera, Fox News. More information on the security measures taken last month when President Trump took another plane to get out of Turkey after the NATO summit, while cabinet members remain on a decoy plane. The Washington Post reported the plan was set up after a credible threat from Iran.
9: Secretary of State Marco Rubio, Treasury Secretary Scott Bessent, and White House Communications Director Stephen Chung remained on Air Force One, which they knew was acting as a decoy. But a senior administration official officials said several steps were taken to keep the plane safe, including F-35 fighter jet escorts. Reporters on the plane had been told to keep their window shades down so they wouldn't see the military escort.
8: Fox's Jackie Heinrich at the White House. White House Press Secretary Caroline Leavitt is leaving the administration at the end of the month to spend time with her family. President Trump made the announcement this afternoon. The 28-year-old was the youngest person to serve in the post. She says she will continue to serve as an advisor to the president. Two people are dead after a military helicopter crashed in central Texas.
6: Cliff Coleman, spokesperson for the Bell County Sheriff's Office, confirming an Army Apache helicopter from Fort Hood military installation crashed near Salado, killing two people on board.
10: It was it crashed into a field. You could tell it was a violent crash.
6: Saying the crash sparked a wildfire that forced several homes to be evacuated. Noting Fort Hood's Criminal Investigation Division is looking into the cause.
8: Fox's Kristen Goodwin, Governor Greg Abbott writing on X, Texas is forever indebted to those who serve our state and nation. A grand jury in Los Angeles County has indicted Nick Reiner, the son of director Rob Reiner and photographer Michelle Singer Reiner, on murder charges, adding an allegation he was lying in wait before the attack. Reiner has entered a plea of not guilty in the stabbing death of his parents last December. 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
11: Extreme heat warning remains in effect tonight. It should be clear, but 82 should be the overnight low. I'm Steve Smith. Here's what's trending on News Talk KCRG. A child was nearly taken at Joplin's Third Thursday more than 3 years ago. Now the trial for the man accused of kidnapping that 5-year-old girl is about to begin. Johnny Earhart will be in Jasper County Circuit Court in November. The girl's mom says they were packing up toward the end of the event downtown when Earhart allegedly picked the little girl up and began to quickly walk away. He was caught a short distance away. Several bystanders kept him from leaving before police arrived. The Missouri State Fair opens tomorrow in Sedalia. This year's theme puts a patriotic spotlight on the Show Me State. Missouri Fair Director Jason Moore says Show Me Stars and Stripes will include a lot of well-known celebrities.
12: We're going to kick it into high gear with the decorations on the buildings and patriotic theme things in our barns. New ribbons this year that are red, white, and blue. We've got the Freedom Truck that was in Washington, D.C. over the 4th of July. It's a traveling museum that's really cool. Takes you back to 1776.
11: The Missouri State Fair runs from tomorrow through August 23rd. Missouri Attorney General Catherine Hanaway joining a 15-state coalition and urging Congress to pass the State Access to Cash Act. It would strengthen efforts to prosecute people accused of ripping off automatic teller machines. Steve Smith, News Talk KZRG.
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19: Here's your KZRG forecast. Very hot conditions the rest of the week. Extreme heat warning all the way through Sunday evening. Clear skies tonight, low 83. Sunshine, 103. The high Thursday feels like temps to 109. I'm meteorologist Mark Thibodeau in the KZRG Storm Center.
20: 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Depend on it. Rising from the heart of the swamp, a beacon of truth is casting its light. From sea to shining sea, The Vince Show. Here's Vince Colonnaise.
0: All right, 844-484-3872, 844-4 the USA. That's the way to join us today from coast to coast, from sea to shining sea. It is Wednesday, yesterday, Election Day in a number of states across the country, including Wisconsin. That's where the Democrat establishment pick, David Crowley, beat out Francesca Hong, the communist lady, to get the gubernatorial nomination there for the Democrats. But he won by just 3,000 votes after a lot of weird election shenanigans going on in Milwaukee County yesterday. What the heck is happening in Wisconsin? Why don't we ask one of their senators? Ron Johnson joins us on the phone now. Senator Ron Johnson, great to have you back on the show, sir.
21: Well, Vince, thanks for having me on.
0: Isn't it bizarre kind of how the election count went down in your state last night?
21: Not really. I can explain that. But first point to make is ignore polls, you know, particularly in Wisconsin. I mean, they're just awful. So just ignore them. Yeah. Go vote your conscience. But no, what happens, and again, I blame Milwaukee, I blame Wisconsin Election Commission for not fixing this. But bizarrely, what Milwaukee County does, they have something called a central count. So, I mean, as bad as increasing the number of absentee ballots is, you know, Baker Carter Commission said that's probably the greatest area of potential fraud in our elections. And we've been juicing that ever since COVID. But lay that aside. What Milwaukee County does is they, instead of having each precinct count their absentee ballots, they gather them all together. And they take him to some place called Central Count. They don't allow people to observe as closely as they should. I know I went down there during the 2024 election, and there was you know, it's all open. You can observe most things except for one little area. So what's going on in there? And I never could find out. So again, it's set up to reduce confidence. And what we should be doing is doing everything we can to improve confidence. But anyway, so you end up with this massive count. It takes them a while to do it. They end up being entered into the stream of election results late in the night or sometimes early in the morning. It's obviously going to be heavily Democratic because it's Milwaukee.
0: Right.
21: So again, I doubt there was any kind of big spike one way or the other last night's election. There's a bunch of votes that came in late. Again, that's just a stupid central count. They should fix that. First of all, by allowing election officials to start opening up and counting absentee ballots earlier under certain controls. So there's ways to fix this. But, of course, Democrats will never vote for any kind of election integrity measure whatsoever. They want to keep making it easy to cheat, and that continues to erode confidence in our elections.
0: I just think, like, you know, tomorrow, yesterday was a primary, so these are mostly in that particular race is Democrat versus Democrat, and they've got these five USB drives that aren't producing the votes that they wanted to produce, and they're trying to explain it in the middle of the night. And I keep thinking to myself, yeah, all this is doing is reducing the credibility of our elections, Senator. I mean, this is why, no matter what your party, you should be fighting for the Save America Act right now.
21: Yeah, well, again, Democrats don't have competent people running their elections in their areas. That's true. And, yeah, I'm a big supporter of the Save America Act. I've actually supported President Trump doing the filibuster to pass it. And one of my messages, because I know a lot of people are ticked off that the Senate closed up shop and, you know, we're out campaigning. There was nothing we were going to accomplish because Democrats refuse to vote for any election integrity measures. So we got 74 of his nominees confirmed. We got the Democrats once again on record they voted against a simple voter ID law. You know, when we had Save America Act on the floor debating it, Democrats came up routinely and said, oh, we're for voter ID. We're just not for all the other elements of Save America. Yep. So as we leave town, we give them one more opportunity. Okay, vote for a very simple voter ID law. They all voted against it. When we come back, by the way, we're gonna add a sweetener to that. And this, I thought, was very smart on the House part. They're going to add a very narrow, a simple stock trading ban for Congress with voter integrity. And we'll see if Democrats vote against that. They probably will, because, again, voter integrity is existential to their game plan of turning America into one-party nation. They do that by making it easy to cheat.
0: Yep. Yeah, no, it turns out they're pro-corruption and pro-cheating no matter what the issue is. I mean, whether it's stock trading or it's men and women sports or it's elections, they constantly come down on the side of making these more opaque and more corrupt.
21: Absolutely, and they come down on the side of measures that destroy this country, would destroy any nation. That's, of course, what socialism would do. And I know a lot of political pundits are kind of celebrating the fact that they're electing these people in primaries like they're going to be easier to beat. I find this alarming that in America, you know, I think there are plenty of Democrats that were closet socialist communists. They just were smart enough to realize that, you know, America wasn't ready for it. Mm-hmm. Hopefully they never be ready for it. But right now they've made the calculus that I guess they think America is ready for it. So they take the masks off. They're happy to proclaim themselves socialists and, you know, run on platform for all these things that are just, you know, a lot of Americans totally oppose, but they're doing it openly. And unfortunately they're winning primaries. So let's hope they don't win general elections.
0: I mean, under American immigration law, you're not allowed to be a member of the Communist Party. I mean, we kind of make it a precondition to that you can't get into the country on that basis. And yet we see it on the rise within our borders.
21: It's because our education system, and quite honestly, most of the corporate media, they're a bunch of leftists themselves. So we've not been educating the public, not through our school system, not through our media,
0: sure,
21: about what history taught us. I literally can understand after the Great Depression, people kind of going, you know, this free market capitalism didn't seem to work that good. There's got to be a better economic model. And so they tried it. They tried communism. It's failed. I mean, yep. It destroys economies, nations. It leads to dictatorial tyrannies that murder tens of millions of people. How could anybody embrace that? Well, they only embrace it through ignorance. Yep. And they're ignorant because our media and our education system has not taught them history.
0: I just don't know why anybody would sign up for an ideology that would invest more power in a government that has routinely abused it. You know, for instance, you've been digging into Anthony Fauci a lot, Senator Johnson, and you and Senator Rand Paul this past week releasing some of the text messages that he was sending during COVID. And as I routinely say, they're not shocking, but they're appalling. As I'm looking at a text message from Anthony Fauci to other health officials in the Biden administration, acknowledging his belief that that if women were to get these jabs in the first trimester, it could lead to their child dying. What did you learn in these text messages, Senator?
21: Well, that Anthony Fauci knew something or suspected something, and that his responsibility to the American public wasn't to hide it so that the vaccine hesitancy wouldn't be created. His responsibility was to tell the American people the truth and show his concern so that a pregnant woman would have fully informed consent so she could, for herself, weigh the risks versus the benefits, right? And again, it's just not Anthony Fauci. There is a group of people, Peter Marks, Tom Shimbakuro, the people who are in charge of safety surveillance for these experimental gene therapy injections. They're not vaccines. These people turned a blind eye toward the safety signals. We were screaming at them. So Fauci, by the way, I've been following this closely. I had never heard that they had increased cytokine storms and fever following the second dose. That was complete news to me. I wonder where Fauci got that. But I'm certainly aware of people like Dr. James Thorpe, OBGYN, for like 40 years. I've had him testify at a public event at one of my hearings. I mean, he saw in his practices, other OBGYNs saw in their practices, an incredibly increased rate of miscarriages, of you know, very strong menstrual periods, the point where some women had to get transfusions, menstruation starting in little girls, you know, years before they normally would would start menstruating. So this has all been very well known, but covered up by the media, so it hasn't been well known. So the information's been out there. It just hasn't been covered by the media. I'm thankful that because it was Fauci, the media is finally covering this. But they completely ignored what I think is even a more bombshell revelation, was that Peter Marks, about a month later, the head of the agency within FDA that approves vaccines and surveils for safety, was warned that his algorithm that they used to analyze virus was going to hide safety signals. 26 days later, using a different algorithm, senior FDA officials were shown dozens of safety signals, including sudden cardiac death, pulmonary infarction, which Anthony Fauci suffered from himself in June of 2021, different types of strokes. But they kept using that same algorithm, and they lied to the American public that they weren't seeing safety signals. I think of all the galling comments of Anthony Fauci's made after that text, was he said, we're just not seeing any red flags. I mean, red flag safety signals were screaming at these people. They're screaming at me, which is why I started publishing my VAERS charts. I started informing the American public very early on, and I was censored. I was vilified. People like you that had me on their shows, they got deplatformed by Facebook because Fauci was telling them to deplatform people.
0: Well,
21: like
0: I remember, I mean, the conversation around VAERS, and yes, you very much were leading this conversation. I remember talking about it's the vaccine adverse event reporting system. I remember during COVID and people saying, hey, look at all these red flags that are popping up. And then people like Fauci and everybody around him saying, ignore VAERS. It's just noise. It's an irrelevant system. Don't even pay any attention to it. And I kept wondering, well, then why do we have it? Why do we have a system to report adverse events from vaccines if we're supposed to ignore it?
21: Well, 3 months before they were denigrating it, they were singing its praises. Tom Shinbakura, again, the head of the safety surveillance for CDC, put on a video conference, because COVID has to be a video, but he's going through all the safety surveillance things they have in place. VAERS, they had to set up this VSAFE system, which Aaron Seary had to sue twice to get the results of that because of 10 million people, specifically on this VSAFE application, yes. 8% of the 10 million people had to seek medical treatment after their injection. 25% lost time at work or school or had their daily routine disrupted because of adverse events. Again, is screaming at them. We've known this for years. The media continues to cover for it. They continue to cover for it. Right now, I read the Wall Street Journal article about these texts. Well, Fauci's just doing what scientists do. Uh-huh. They're looking at the evidence. They're raising questions. They're putting a hypothesis. Yeah, but he's not a scientist in this case. He's a public health official whose role was to be looking for things and warning doctors, practitioners, and the public. And he kind of dropped that responsibility of warning the public.
0: Let me ask you one more question, Senator Johnson. Your colleague, Senator Rand Paul, just had Anthony Fauci before his committee in the Senate. Fauci pled the fifth 111 times, refusing to answer questions, despite the fact that he has a pardon that protects him from any sort of incrimination. So how could he plead the fifth? Just seems like he's obstructing Congress. Rand Paul has referred Fauci for prosecution to the Justice Department. Do you think Todd Blanche should take that up and prosecute Anthony Fauci?
21: Absolutely. And if we had a crime on the books, contempt of the American public, he should be prosecuted on that as well. No, I was in the hearings. Okay. I asked him questions that he didn't answer. So he showed contempt for Congress, for our investigation, for our committee, but more egregiously, contempt for the American public. There are thousands of questions, legitimate questions that the American public deserve to have answers for. Anthony Fauci is the only guy who can answer some of those. And he said, I'm not afraid of congressional oversight. I'll talk to any oversight committee. I've got nothing to hide. Well, apparently he's got all kinds of things to hide.
0: Yeah. All right. Senator Ron Johnson, thank you, sir. Thank you for staying on this. I really appreciate you. And I know so many do. Thank you, sir. Appreciate you today.
21: Thanks for covering. Take care.
0: Right. Senator Ron Johnson, more ahead on The Vince Show.
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28: Here's your KZRG forecast. Extreme heat warning all the way through Sunday night. Daily highs above 100. Nighttime lows have a tough time getting under 80. All precautions outdoors. Stay hydrated. Check on friends, neighbors. Don't forget about the pets. Make sure they have a lot of water and a cool spot as well. Mainly clear skies tonight. Low 83. Sunshine ahead Thursday. 103 the high. Feels like temps to 109. Sunny and very hot Friday. Overnight low 82. Afternoon high to 103. I'm meteorologist Mark Thibodeau in the KZRG Storm Center.
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0: Oh, this is funny. So Senator Johnson just said a moment ago, you know, the media is finally concentrating on Anthony Fauci and his nonsense. Yeah, in a way, kind of, sort of. Here's how NBC is reporting the Fauci text messages. Headline, Fauci's texts, comma, Trump's executive order, and the resurgence of anti-vaccine rhetoric. Vaccine skepticism has come roaring back into the political spotlight after months of relative silence on the subject. Okay, so basically, NBC is upset that anybody's focusing on Anthony Fauci's text messages, you know, the ones where he admits privately that the vaccines are causing miscarriages among women and them losing their babies. They're upset that this is discouraging people from getting jabs. NBC is very upset that the fortunes of their advertisers are being imperiled by the truth coming out. That's the story here. So, yeah, they're begrudgingly telling their audience about the Anthony Fauci text messages, but only as a way to try and justify why they take tons of money from these big pharmaceutical companies. That's why. It's all so corrupt. It's all so very corrupt. It's so complete. And you know what's funny? This vaccine skepticism thing, about a decade ago, 15, 20 years ago even. Remember, it was kind of lefties who were sort of on the, like, I don't know. I don't think I want to get that medicine. I don't want to do that. And sometimes, you know, those of us on the right, we kind of mock them. Oh, that's so stupid. It turns out there was some truth to that. There was some truth to that. Like, you should be a little bit more conscious about the kinds of things that you're putting in your body, whether you inject it or you consume it, however it gets in there. You should be a little bit more aware of it. Maybe there was some truth to that. Turns out there was. And now the left is walking in lockstep with the pharmaceutical companies. They pretend like they're somehow speaking truth to power. They're fighting back against the man. They're taking on the elites. When in fact, all they're doing is carrying the most corrupt water imaginable every single day. And it's at the expense of the normal person. So, yeah, don't fall for their crap. And to the extent that they're covering the Anthony Fauci thing, once again, it's not really covering. It's covering up. That's the way this works. They cover up, you know, they cover up. What was it? David Burge, who said it years ago, that the media do cover stories with a pillow until they stop breathing. That's the way they cover them. It's true. It is very, very true. A big story breaking, though, while we've been chatting, which is the Trump administration is cracking down on fake Chinese marriages in the United States of America. What's going on there? The announcement from Todd Blanche ahead on the program.
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13: 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A never-ending cycle of prosecuting political enemies undermines the rule of law.
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14: Fox News, I'm Ted Lindner. President Trump announcing today White House Press Secretary Karoline Leavitt's leaving her position to spend more time with her family. Former senior counselor to the president, Kellyanne Conway, who served in the first Trump administration on Fox Tonight, says that Karoline's time in the White House has been historic.
15: She will go down as one of the best White House press secretaries, definitely for her work behind the podium, but her work behind the scenes that the public doesn't always see.
14: Secretary Leavitt is expected to continue a relationship with the president from an outside advisor role. And the U.S. military is on track to pull all of its forces out of Iraq by the end of September, marking the end of a presence that started with the March 2003 invasion against Saddam Hussein. U.S. troops pulled out of bases in most areas of Iraq last year, but maintained a presence in the semi-autonomous northern Kurdish region. 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
4: Yay!
5: Here's your KCRG forecast. Extreme heat warning all the way through Sunday night. Daily highs above 100. Nighttime lows have a tough time getting under 80. All precautions outdoors. Stay hydrated. Check on friends, neighbors. Don't forget about the pets. Make sure they have a lot of water and a cool spot as well. Mainly clear skies tonight. Low 83. Sunshine ahead Thursday. 103 the high. Feels like temps to 109. Sunny and very hot Friday. Overnight low 82. Afternoon high to 103. I'm meteorologist Mark Thibodeau in the KCRG Storm Center.
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8: Tickety China, the Chinese chicken. We got a lot of Chinese people. The Chi-Coms keep pouring into the country, you know, through our borders, through fake marriages, all sorts of ways. I've got some information coming up on that. Todd Blanche revealing a bunch today, and an administration-wide crackdown on all of this ridiculous, you know, marriage tourism, birth tourism, all these ways that people are trying to become American citizens without actually, you know, being the children of Americans. But before I get there, Todd Blanche, in his announcement today, had a very long press conference, actually, an unusually long press conference for a Justice Department announcement. You know how usually when the Attorney General gets up there, they'll make an announcement, then they'll answer maybe two questions or something, and then they disappear. And you're like, well, shoot, the next press conference will be 6 months from now, and then we'll see two more questions, and we won't get a ton out of the Attorney General. Not today. A bunch of questions to the AG. Including about Anthony Fauci, which I was just discussing with Senator Ron Johnson. Is Anthony Fauci going to be prosecuted by the Justice Department? Fox News' David Spunt just asked the Attorney General.
9: The Anthony Fauci contempt referral, is there any update on that? Is your office closer to coming forward with any decision on that?
10: Well, no, I don't have an update. As you guys know, when the Department of Justice receives a referral from Congress, there's a process. There's a process of how we take it in and how we investigate it. But any update that I would expect to come from this department would be if there's ultimately a decision made, and that certainly won't be anytime soon.
8: Okay, well, that's news. It's not going to be soon. It won't be imminent. It's not going to be in the next week. We're going to be deliberative about this. We're going to look at it. Also, he confirmed that they are looking at it. They're taking it seriously enough that they're saying, yeah, a United States senator has made a criminal referral. United States Senate committee has made a criminal referral. We are looking closely at it, but it won't be anytime soon. So actually, that is news. So don't anticipate it in the next week from the United States Department of Justice. The answer from the Attorney General of the United States. Although, you know when I want this? Yesterday. I want the prosecution yesterday. That's when that would have been nice. We also have updates from Todd Blanche on the specifics here that they're going after all of these people who've been breaking our laws and coming to the United States and selling off American citizenship through sham marriages. Here is Todd Blanche making the announcement today.
10: Today we are announcing the arrests and unsealing of an indictment out of the Southern District of New York, charging 11 individuals for allegedly overseeing an extensive, decade-long marriage fraud scheme involving more than 1,000 sham marriages between Chinese nationals and United States citizens, and then the submission of fraudulent applications for green cards.
8: 1,000 sham marriages. 1,000. That's just this one criminal enterprise that has been setting this up. 1,000 sham marriages between Chinese nationals and Americans. And then one would imagine that they subsequently have children who are then named American citizens. And this whole thing is a complete mess.
10: This is one of the largest marriage fraud prosecutions in United States history. This scheme was not a quick fly-by-night operation, but rather a years-long, multi-million-dollar cottage industry to criminally assist people who would not or legally could not otherwise become citizens of the United States. The men and women who facilitated this scheme were all naturalized citizens originally from China and one green card holder. Under President Trump's leadership, the Department of Justice is working alongside our partners at DHS to secure the border and protect American communities, something that was ignored during the last administration. Not only are we protecting our physical borders from unlawful crossings, but we are also preventing immigration fraud schemes that are just another way to skirt the immigration laws of the United States. As alleged, some of the charged defendants acted as facilitators who orchestrated the marriage fraud scheme, pairing foreign nationals seeking immigration status with United States citizens willing to participate and engage in a sham marriage.
8: What would lead you to participate in a sham marriage? What incentive might exist to participate in a sham marriage?
10: These facilitators employed attorneys, tax preparers, and marriage officiants. Some of the other charged defendants acted as recruiters by finding and recruiting United States citizens to participate in the scheme, and other defendants acted as officiants, officiating dozens of these alleged fake marriages. Now, the way that this scheme allegedly worked is the facilitators used social media and other forms of advertising to market fraudulent immigration services to foreign nationals, primarily from China, and Chinese nationals would pay these facilitators as much as $100,000 for assistance in obtaining a marriage, which then allowed them to apply for a green card.
8: $100,000. $100,000. Isn't it interesting how valuable American citizenship is to people outside of our country? And how valueless it is to the Democrats inside of our country? People are willing to pay, again, in violation of our laws, but they're willing to pay $100,000 to become an American citizen. And Democrats are kicking our borders wide open. Just come in. It doesn't matter. Isn't that interesting? I find it kind of fascinating that Chinese nationals value American citizenship more than some American citizens do.
10: The facilitators also paid willing U.S. citizens as much as $30,000 to engage in the sham marriage with the foreign national. Now, often after these phony ceremonies, defendants would stage images of families at restaurants to create the appearance of a legitimate wedding.
8: And now with AI, you don't even have to go to the restaurant. Yeah. Just take a couple of pictures. You're good. Just send me a photo of yourself. We'll put you in AI. Oh, there they are at the Olive Garden. They're hanging out. This their wedding reception was at Outback Steakhouse.
10: And some of the defendants also facilitated sham marriages overseas in China. After the marriages took place, the actual ceremony, the then married couples would visit a local office affiliated with the scheme, sign forms for submission to the U.S. Citizenship and Immigration Services, learn about the USCIS interview process to apply for a green card, and then execute prenuptial agreements, which not surprisingly, given the allegation these were sham marriages, waived their rights to share in the other's estate upon death, child support, and other claims in marital property.
8: Wow.
10: One prenuptial agreement even provided that, and I'm quoting from the indictment, except in the name of husband and wife, both parties live independently and must not interfere with each other.
8: That ain't a marriage. Jim, speaking as a fellow married man, I do believe that my wife interferes with my affairs on a routine basis.
4: Same.
8: That's kind of how it works. I love that. I miss that prenup, you know. Okay, we're married, but I don't want you to ever be in the same room with me. You'll never talk to me. We'll never interfere in each other's affairs. And if you and I see each other, we don't know one another. These are some fascinating prenups for these marriages.
4: Was it in your vows?
8: No, it didn't. It didn't appear. It didn't appear. I didn't have a good lawyer.
10: End quote. The facilitators of the scheme would then prepare and submit fraudulent green card applications and work with the couples through the immigration process, submitting photographs, opening joint bank accounts, mobile phone accounts, all to obtain green cards to allow them to stay in this country. But that's illegal.
8: You know, 1,000 people. You know what this tells me also? This didn't just happen overnight. This isn't like a recent criminal conspiracy that just it transpired over the last week or so. And, thank goodness the Justice Department had its eyes open and they caught it. No, this was going on for years. This has been going on under Joe Biden. You know that. Just imagine how many fraudulent American citizenship arrangements took place under Joe Biden. We had tens of millions of illegals pour across our border. You don't think that in the process that there were a bunch of phony American citizenship operations going on, this kind of money going around? Of course there were. Of course. So big announcement today from the Justice Department is they're cracking down on sham marriages, American citizenship being sold off for $1,000 a pop. The American citizen involved in the scheme getting paid as much as $30,000. By the way, pretty nice profit margin for the fraudsters. They've taken $70,000 out of this thing. Amazing. Just amazing. And so the Justice Department cracks down on that. But we did get an announcement simultaneously from the Secretary of State today, Marco Rubio, about what the State Department is doing to crack down on these kinds of schemes. Secretary Rubio writing today on X, American citizenship is not for sale. But elaborate birth tourism rings, birth tourism, this is separate from the marriage schemes, birth tourism rings are profiting off of the exploitation of America's laws, coaching foreigners to defraud the U.S. visa system, arranging travel and housing, and even forging documents, all to enable foreign nationals to obtain citizenship for their children. The State Department has established a birth tourism prevention task force to review the activity of visa holders, dismantle illegal birth tourism networks, and put an end to this heinous abuse of our nation's laws. In just 1 month, the Birth Tourism Prevention Task Force has taken action to revoke more than 600 visas from foreign nationals across the globe and will continue to safeguard our nation from this abuse. The State Department will use all available tools to dismantle birth tourism networks and defend the integrity of U.S. citizenship. So what Secretary Rubio is the news of that post is, in addition to launching this birth tourism prevention task force, they just revoked 600 visas just in the last month alone, 600 visas. And the reason you would do this, based on what he just said, is those visas are for people who were straight up trying to steal American citizenship. Just specifically securing visas just so they could give birth to a child in the United States, have an American citizen, and then therefore be anchored to the United States of America, drawing upon taxpayer resources, getting access to the benefits of being an American citizen. So we tried to stop with the whole executive order that the president put forth originally on this idea of birthright citizenship. It's not what the 14th Amendment was for. The 14th Amendment was about protecting the families of former slaves, making sure that Black Americans were considered fully American citizens. That's what the 14th Amendment's about. The Supreme Court made a horrible mistake by suggesting in any way that illegal aliens were entitled to have American citizen children just by getting across our border and giving birth. That's crazy. That's crazy to any normal person. It should have been crazy to the United States Supreme Court. But in the absence of the court doing the right thing, the Trump administration has doubled down on its efforts to do the right thing here. So the Justice Department is prosecuting people. The State Department is rescinding visas, kicking people out of the country. And all I'm asking for is more. Please do more of this. Because it's what I voted for. More ahead on The Vince Show.
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5: Here's your KZRG forecast. Extreme heat warning all the way through Sunday night. Daily highs above 100. Nighttime lows have a tough time getting under 80.

0: with her fiance. So, like, what do you mean they ended the engagement 2 years ago? It was just a few months ago. They were eating burgers together in New York during one of the rare moments she was actually in her district. And then additionally, another reporter by the name of Alex Sears posted an image of her from July 2nd. He had taken the photo. Alex took the photo. It was AOC walking in the streets of D.C. with her, quote, incredibly sweaty, high-socked boyfriend. He took a photo of them as they were walking by. The guy's drenched in sweat because he's, you know, dating AOC. So it's a harrowing experience. And so they're walking down the streets of D.C. together. I don't get it. I figure if you break off an engagement, you probably bid each other adieu and say, you know what? You know, seeing some other life, but we're done. No, apparently she's still hanging out with the guy. So at what point, as always with AOC, you have to wonder, at what point was she lying about all of this? At one point was she lying? You just never know. Nicholas Ballasy, a buddy of mine, caught up with her and asked her on camera. He said, "Hey, how did your fiance react to your decision to go public with the fact that you're freezing all of your eggs now?" AOC responded, "Well, all my loved ones have been very supportive." All your loved ones? That's non-responsive. He asked about your fiance. What the hell's going on? You never know. She's an agent of chaos.
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3: 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Number three, it's gone. What a night for Alex Bregman. Three home runs, this one a two-run job, and the Cubs now up 12-5 here in the eighth.
2: Cubs Radio Network on the call. Final score was Chicago over the Nationals 12-6. The Yankees took down the Mariners 10-5. And the Blue Jays sent the Red Sox to their fifth straight loss, beating them 6-4. News out of the NFL is the Panthers are signing former Dolphins tight end Darren Waller to a one-year deal. Waller had 6 touchdowns in 9 games last season. And the Browns announced that Deshaun Watson will start their preseason opener on Saturday against the Bears. Shedeur Sanders will get the second preseason start against the Bills.
4: I'm Hal Cheeseball with the news. Our top story tonight is a local hurricane. Let's send it out to our meteorologist on the streets, Jim Windy.
5: You won't believe it, Hal, but we're actually seeing people rushing into the 3 hurricanes that we have in our area.
4: Wow, Jim. 3? Where are these hurricanes?
5: Well, we have 2 in Carthage, 1 by Walmart and the other on Central, and the 3rd is near the airport in Webb City.
4: Strange. And why are people driving into them?
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8: Minute hearing. I'm Lisa Lacerra, Fox News. Luigi Mangione, the man accused of killing UnitedHealthcare CEO Brian Thompson in December 2024, is expected in federal court in New York Friday, triggering speculation about a plea deal.
9: The new federal hearing comes as Mangione is also preparing to stand trial in New York State court in less than a month. But if his federal case were to be resolved with a guilty plea, legal experts say his attorneys could renew an effort to get some or potentially all of the state case thrown out. This is because New York law provides stronger protections against double jeopardy. His attorneys could argue that New York is barred from prosecuting him because the same underlying conduct already resulted in a federal conviction.
8: Fox's C.B. Cotton. This week it was determined jurors in Mangione's state trial will be anonymous amid concerns about the public trying to influence them. Nick Reiner, the son of Rob Reiner and Michelle Singer Reiner, indicted indicted by a grand jury in Los Angeles County on murder charges for the killing of his parents last December. And the indictment adds the allegation that Reiner was lying in wait before he stabbed them to death. This comes as Reiner is seeking money from a trust his parents established for him to pay for his defense. One teenager injured, another in custody after a shooting at a high school in Warner Robins, Georgia, about 102 miles southeast of Atlanta.
10: There was a group of students inside the bathroom, and a verbal altercation took place between two of the students. That verbal altercation quickly escalated into a physical altercation.
8: Houston County Sheriff Matt Moulton, the injured student has non-life-threatening injuries. The suspect was caught about an hour later, about a half mile away from the school. A White House official says cabinet members were on board the decoy Air Force One when President Trump left on another plane last month. 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
11: An extreme heat warning remains in effect. Tonight, the overnight low should be a warm 82. I'm Steve Smith. Here's what's trending on News Talk KCRG. Well, it looks like Bourbon County, Kansas is going to need a new county clerk.
12: Susan Walker resigns during Monday night's commission meeting, even sharply criticizing leadership and warning of serious financial problems that lie ahead. She says her resignation won't take effect until the end of this month, but she's also directly accusing the commission chairman of disrespectful behavior, sexist remarks, and even publicly casting suspicion on her work. I'm Cy Albright for News Talk KZRG.
11: The Ross family has pleaded not guilty. Four people from Joplin who are accused of felony child abuse say they're innocent, but they remain jailed without bond. Police say they were living in a house of horrors and had been forcing a 12-year-old autistic girl to sleep in a locked dog kennel with padlocks and zip ties. The girl, who weighed just 50 pounds, was found just north of downtown Joplin Sunday wearing only a diaper. The suspects also face an animal neglect charge after nearly 80 animals of differing species were found in that home near Landreth Park. And where is Tracy Pickett? It's now been 34 years since the 14-year-old was last seen. After staying all night with a friend, she was reportedly dropped off near a Joplin pawn shop and never heard from again. Joplin police say they're not giving up on the case. Steve Smith, News Talk KCRG.
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20: Here's your KZRG forecast. Very hot conditions the rest of the week. Extreme heat warning all the way through Sunday evening. Clear skies tonight, low 83. Sunshine, 103 the high Thursday. Feels like temps to 109. I'm meteorologist Mark Thibodeau in the KZRG Storm Center.
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21: Rising from the heart of the swamp, a beacon of truth is casting its light. From sea to shining sea, The Vince Show. Here's Vince Colonnaise.
0: All right, 844-484-3872, 844-4-THE-USA. That's the way to join us today, from coast to coast, from sea to shining sea. Just get in here on the program. You know, I know that we've been talking quite a bit about the civil war that's going on within the Democrat Party between the establishment Democrats and the insurgent socialists, commies. Clearly, that is a real phenomenon. But a lot of that has to do not with true differences in ideology as much as it has to do with the extent to which some of these individuals can be controlled by the central powers of the establishment Democrat Party. And the way that they convey the messages of the Democrat Party. Have you noticed in election after election, Democrats, when they lose, they often complain that it was a messaging problem, not that their policies were the problem, not that Americans are opposed to open borders or the destruction of the economy or rampant crime. No, it can't be any of those things. It was the messaging. The messaging was the problem. We got to work on our messaging. Next election, we'll get them if only we improve our messaging. So it really, in many ways, comes down to a difference in messaging between the socialists, between the insurgent socialists and the establishment Democrats. Because, you know, if the goal is like, you know, as the socialists are coming out, and they're like, we don't think we should have borders. And then establishment Democrats pretend they want borders, even though when Biden's in office, they kick them wide open and import tens of millions of people. This is really, in many ways, as a policy matter, a distinction without a difference. They're the same. It's just a matter of to what extent are they willing to lie about their policy preferences. That's really it, isn't it? And in fact, this came out this morning on Morning Joe over on the Miz Now network, the lesbian cable network. They've got Chris Matthews came on. I don't know why. Wasn't Chris Matthews fired for being like a misogynist or something years ago? Whatever. It doesn't matter. That was all memory hold. Chris Matthews back on Miz Now today saying that these socialists are a real problem, but they're helpful to the Democrat Party broadly because they make Democrats seem rational. Listen to him saying, I really appreciate these socialists because it makes the guys I support seem like they're sane.
22: Here's what I think, and I've been thinking about this for days now. The DSA has done a favor to non-DSA Democrats, to regular Democrats who are regular members of the party. They've listed what they believe in. Their chair made that clear. It's in Peggy Noonan's column this week. It's very clear. We're going to get rid of ICE, not just ICE. We're going to get rid of the border. We're not going to have a border anymore. We're not going to effectively control people coming in and out of the country. And so I think we're going to get rid of prisons. We're going to get rid of the Pentagon. We're going to negotiate. Well, what happens when your hostages are your former diplomats, like what happened with President Carter? People take your diplomats hostages. What do you do then? You need an army. You don't like to have an army, but you do need to have one. All these positions can be denied by any regular Democrat. All you have to do is go out there and say, thank you, DSA, for telling us what you believe in. I don't believe in that stuff.
0: Okay, hold on a second. So this is interesting. It's very interesting because I think he's tapping into some very real political wins that are worth discussing. One is that Democrats are somehow the deranged beneficiaries of the most radical elements of their party, that the establishment Democrats seem sane by comparison. But I want to point out the actual policy differences. There are none. There are not meaningful policy differences. And what I mean by that is when you got one side of this revolution saying, oh, we need to open our borders, no more borders, abolish ICE. And then you have the establishment Democrats who are pretending like we have a border when they're in charge and yet importing tens of millions of people. And when you go, hey, we got a border crisis going on, they're like, that's not a crisis. It's just a challenge. What do you mean it's this challenge? What are you doing to stop it? Oh, we're stopping it. How are you stopping it? They're importing people under the cover of darkness. They're spending millions upon billions of American taxpayer dollars importing all of these people in, flying them in under the cover of darkness, covering film cameras by conservative journalists who are looking to capture this, preventing them from getting this information, smuggling them into the country. They're exploiting loopholes wherever they can find them in the system. They're creating new means by which people can come in. Remember the CBP One app? Customs and Border Protection, the CBP One app was being used to import people en masse. And so you have one side that's basically not hiding the scheme. That's the difference. The DSA types are not hiding the scheme. They're just like, yeah, kick the borders open. Whereas the establishment Democrats are saying, oh yeah, borders are very important. And meanwhile, they're smuggling everybody in. Now, like prisons, here's another good example. So Chris Matthews goes, these people want to abolish prisons. That's crazy. They make establishment Democrats seem sane. Okay, well, what have establishment Democrats done when it comes to law and order and prisons? Well, let's see. Establishment Democrats routinely are releasing people from jails back into the United States of America. Establishment Democrats, in fact, are routinely preventing criminals from even being prosecuted. And when they come into custody, and we have a chance, especially with illegal aliens, to get them the hell out of the country, they are working to stop ICE agents from being able to do that job and protect the American people. That's the establishment Democrats. That's the Soros prosecutors all across the country. So, again, Matthews and the objection that he's raising is merely to honesty. Chris Matthews is upset by the honesty of the DSA types. That's what's going on. He much prefers the corrupt schemes where they hurt the country and they pretend like they're protecting it. That's what he prefers. Let me see what else he says here.
22: And discriminate, because you can't follow AOC. I like AOC generally, but she came out and said, we're just a big tent party. Well, the problem with the big tent defense is every Democrat has to defend all this crap coming from the left. They've got to say, I believe in all this crazy stuff, and that makes me a Democrat.
0: Much easier to comfort ourselves by lying about the policies of the Democrat Party.
22: Say, no, I'm not a member of the DSA, and here's why, and make it very clear. So it's going to require politicians to be good politicians and say, here's where I stand.
1: Right.
22: This is what I'm a regular Democrat. I'm for labor unions. I'm for opportunity for everybody. I'm for civil rights.
0: If you were for labor unions, you wouldn't be for bringing people into our country by the millions. The Biden era would have never occurred if you were for labor unions. Liar.
22: All the things I believe in as a Democrat, but I'm not with this crowd. And I think that's going to be a line that has to be drawn by Democrats, because I'm telling you, the last 6 weeks of this election is going to be an attack on El Sayed and the DSA in New York.
0: Because he is the perfect distillation of the policies of the left. And he's flamboyantly overt about the intentions of the left. That's what Chris Matthews is on guard for. It's a messaging problem.
22: And the Mamdani, and it's all going to come out and blame every Democrat for everything the DSA is doing. I don't believe in the DSA plan. I don't believe in their checklist of what they believe in. I'll say so. But running for office is going to require that, I think, before the election.
0: You want to distinguish yourself from the DSA types? You ready? You ready to distinguish yourself? Let me ask you a question, Chris Matthews. Do you think that boys should play in girls' sports, or do you think we should prevent that? Do you think we should be mutilating children, telling them they were born in the wrong body, or should we prevent that? Do you think we should have election integrity? Should we pass the Save America Act today so that we can have fair elections in the United States of America? Or should we continue to have opacity and mystery and confusion about our election results? Which side are you on that one? I mean, if you start coming out, look, maybe we have policy differences, but if you start coming out on the side of rationality, like, yeah, no, boys should be protected, girls should be protected, the sport should be protected, we shouldn't mutilate the children, we should have fair and credible elections. You start saying those things, well, then, yeah, you actually are starting to distinguish yourself. But he's not going to do that. None of these Democrats are. They're perfectly happy with the corrupt schemes. Perfectly happy. You going to stand up and support the men and women of ICE, Chris Matthews? You're gonna support immigration enforcement in the United States of America? Say it's a good thing to secure our borders? It's a good thing to deport illegal aliens? That America should be for Americans? You're gonna stand up for American citizenship and its value? You're gonna talk about how American citizenship should be for the children of American citizens and immigrants that we allow into the country on our own terms? You gonna say that?
1: No.
0: No, you're not gonna say that. You're not. Instead, you're going to pretend like there's some sort of magical distance between you and the socialists, when it turns out the only difference is this. The socialists somehow have more integrity. I can't even believe it. It's the world in which we live. Much more ahead on The Vince Show.
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24: 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Three are dead, and nearly 1 million people are without power as severe storms strike the Midwest. U.S. inflation remained stubborn in July as wage growth slowed for workers.
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1: Here's your KZRG forecast. Extreme heat warning all the way through Sunday night. Daily highs above 100. Nighttime lows have a tough time getting under 80. All precautions outdoors. Stay hydrated. Check on friends, neighbors. Don't forget about the pets. Make sure they have a lot of water and a cool spot as well. Mainly clear skies tonight. Low 83. Sunshine ahead Thursday. 103 the high. Feels like temps to 109. Sunny and very hot Friday. Overnight low 82. Afternoon high to 103. I'm meteorologist Mark Thibodeau in the KZRG Storm Center.
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0: 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We love Bowl and Branch in the Colonnades household because we sleep so well thanks to our Bowl and Branch sheets, especially during the summer. That's when you really notice it, right? Because look, you know, it gets hot. That's by definition. 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It gets hot. 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
0: Let me give you another example of how these Democrats lie to you for power and pretend like, oh, I'm the decent one. It's everybody else who's indecent. Nancy Pelosi just sat down for another interview. One of these, what was it, Politico, Jim? It was one of these basically on stage interviews. If you ever see one of these things, you know what they actually are. They're money making opportunities for the outlet that's doing it. Some big corporate sponsor pays for the onstage interview, and this is how they generate revenue. So Nancy Pelosi is sitting there at one of these sponsored interviews, and she says she just had no idea that Joe Biden's brain was broken. That she found out with you, the rest of us, we all found out together
3: with Nancy Pelosi that Biden's brain was broken.
4: And when you think of the debate and how sad that was, that's really when we learned. Because, see, I had been speaker, and when I was speaker, I saw the president all the time. But when I wasn't, then I saw maybe three times that whole year. And so I didn't know. And I think he had his sort of ups and downs. And when he had when I saw him one time, he was giving me the Presidential Medal of Freedom.
5: Right.
4: So that was a short event, and he was
5: right.
4: Perfectly fine that day, I thought. And so I didn't know. But I do think that those who did know should have acted upon that information, whatever that
5: means. His staff and his family both, you mean?
4: Well, whoever knew.
5: Yeah.
4: Whoever knew. There's the staff saying the family knew, the family saying the staff knew. I don't know.
5: But they should have acted sooner.
4: They should have, because this was a great man.
0: Shut up. Oh, shut up. Just shut up. You know, it's so funny. It's, you're listening to her, you go, every utterance out of her face is a lie. She's just lying to you.
3: If only I knew, I would have acted sooner. I just had no idea. Somebody should have told me that his brain wasn't working.
0: Nancy Pelosi to this very day pretending she had no idea that this dude was non compos mentis. You knew in your living room. Nancy Pelosi didn't know in Washington, D.C. You know, it reminds me of this is weird. Kind of reminds me of Harry Reid, though. Remember? Nancy Pelosi, of course, was lying about Joe Biden's mental state because she wanted him to win the election again for the power of the Democrat Party. That's the only reason she did it up until they reached terminal velocity with the Biden problem. And at that moment, she was like, we got to get rid of him. We got to replace him. So then they imposed Kamala Harris on Democrat primary voters. The rest, of course, is history. Thank goodness we made it too big to rig. But it makes me think of the 2012 election of Barack Obama versus Mitt Romney. And some of you may remember, if you go back to that election, that Harry Reid was lying about Mitt Romney not paying his taxes. Remember that? Another former Democrat congressional leader, Harry Reid, the late Harry Reid, was lying about Mitt Romney's taxes. He said, I don't think he's paid taxes. In fact, I know he has not been paying taxes. And the media ran with it. There's Harry Reid says he hasn't been paying taxes. He hasn't been paying taxes. And after the election was over and after Obama prevailed and Mitt Romney lost the election, Harry Reid admitted to the media, yeah, I lied about it. They're like, you lied about it? What? You lied? He's like, well, Romney lost, didn't he? In other words, yeah, it worked. I lied about it and it worked. No regrets. And so, you know, the Biden election nonsense, it's all behind us now. Like Nancy Pelosi could take the Harry Reid tact. She could just say just outright, like I'm retiring, whatever. Yeah, I knew that Biden was failing. I just didn't want to tell anybody because I was hoping he would win. We had to stop Trump. It was that important to stop Trump that I just lied about it. But she's not taking that tact. Somehow, once again today, I don't know how this is the theme, but it's becoming the theme. Here you have another establishment Democrat. Harry Reid has more integrity than Nancy Pelosi. This is... I can't even believe that sentence just came out of my mouth. But somehow the guy, he admitted that he had lied about Mitt Romney. He has more integrity, just a sliver more, just a tiny, tiny, tiny amount more, a little scoopful of integrity, more than Nancy Pelosi, who is lying to this very day about her knowledge of Biden's limited mental capacity. Just remarkable stuff. These Democrats. They really are amazing. And, you know, this goes back to what Chris Matthews was saying a moment ago. He loves the Democrat socialists because it makes the Democrats, the establishment Democrats, seem sane by comparison. See, they're so crazy. They want to keep the borders open. They want to open up the prisons. That's nuts. But the truth is, that's what the establishment Democrats want to do, too. They're just more comfortable lying to you about it. Much more comfortable lying to you about it. They lie about everything. They lie about everything. Marrying their brothers, whether Joe Biden's brain works, what they want to do to your borders, what they want to do to your prisons, what they want to do to your money. They're very comfortable lying. That's when they're most comfortable. I think that might be the lesson from all of this. They're most comfortable when they're deceiving you. Yes, indeed. All right, coming up, we got a lot more to get to on the program. Going to dive into some more of what the Trump administration is up to. In fact, they're trying to stop all this Democrat madness. Did you see that they finally have been able to officially yank funding for child gender mutilation in America? Nancy Pelosi is very upset. Much more ahead on the Vince Show.
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12: News. I'm Chris DeMeo. White House Press Secretary Karoline Leavitt announces she's stepping down. President Trump reacting on Truth Social.
13: President Trump announcing one of my most trusted aides, Karoline Leavitt, will be departing her role at the end of the month so she can spend more time with her beautiful young children and family. A decision I totally understand and respect.
12: Fox's Jackie Heinrich at the White House. Two students are injured after a shooting at a high school in Georgia Wednesday.
14: There was a group of students inside the bathroom and a verbal altercation took place between two of the students. That verbal altercation quickly escalated into a physical altercation.
12: Houston County Sheriff Matt Moulton, the suspect, is in custody. Stocks finishing the day mixed. The Dow finishing down 21 points. The Nasdaq finished up 143 points. The S&P ending up 20. 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

0: Okay, class. Today we're going to talk about what you'd like to be when you grow up. Remember, this is America, 1973. You can be anything that you want. Ron, how about you go first?
1: That's easy. When I grow up, I want to be a chief carpetologist.
0: A chief carpetologist? What is that?
1: 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And I get to use a tape measure and a hammer too.
0: Okay, well, good luck with that.
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5: Yay!
6: Here's your KCRG forecast. Extreme heat warning all the way through Sunday night. Daily highs above 100. Nighttime lows have a tough time getting under 80. All precautions outdoors. Stay hydrated. Check on friends, neighbors. Don't forget about the pets. Make sure they have a lot of water and a cool spot as well. Mainly clear skies tonight. Low 83. Sunshine ahead Thursday. 103 the high. Feels like temps to 109. Sunny and very hot Friday. Overnight low 82. Afternoon high to 103. I'm meteorologist Mark Thibodeau in the KCRG Storm Center.
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9: Hey, Jim, did you know that among the two parties, it's Republicans who are the most performative? That's according to Jasmine Crockett. She says Republicans are very performative. That's funny. I wouldn't. If I had to pick one, I'd say it was the Democrats who were the theater majors. But let's listen to Jasmine Crockett here.
10: Republicans are very performative, specifically okay. In this moment, right? Like a lot of them don't like Donald Trump. Mm-hmm. But they too afraid to say so. Mm-hmm. So, you know, in general, they're just like, I got to do what I got to do to stay in this seat and to keep my family away from all the minions that may come after them if I go against Trump.
11: Right. Mitch McConnell, dead or alive, or somewhere in between. We're just going to play this game.
10: So my theory is that, like, maybe even half of the Senate is already dead anyway.
9: She's not wrong about that last point, by the way. That they are kind of, they are very elderly. We should get some new blood in there. But that's Anthony Anderson, the actor, comedian guy. He was sitting in on, I think it was Jimmy Kimmel's show, talking to Jasmine Crockett, you know, because it's a comedy show. And she says, the funniest thing was her saying it's the Republicans who were so performative. Really? It's the Republicans who were performative? Was it Republicans who planned a, quote, scream helplessly at the sky on the anniversary of the election day? Oh, no, that was Democrats. That was Democrats who planned that. You remember that after President Trump was elected the first time in the 2016 election? By November of the next year, Democrats had planned an actual event across the country called Scream Helplessly at the Sky on the Anniversary of the Election. And CBS News reported it on at the time and said people across the country who are frustrated with President Donald Trump plan to literally scream it out. Thousands of Facebook users have already signed up to attend events on Boston Common in Boston, Washington Square in New York. Events are also planned in Miami, Philadelphia, Dallas, Austin, and in Washington. And so you've got You got lefties who are all going outside to scream at the sky, you know, because they're not as performative as Republicans. That's amazing. Also, one of my favorite, like, performative moments from Democrats was after the High Holy Day of January 6, 2021, Nancy Pelosi, in an effort to keep that alive, to commemorate it, because she loved January 6th, one of her favorite days ever. In 2022, she hosted a commemoration where she had the cast of Hamilton perform. And this is what it sounded like.
5: We should never take our rights and liberties for granted, and we must remain committed to finding a way forward together. That's what I wrote about in the song Dear Theodosia from Hamilton. I believe no challenge is worth abandoning our efforts to unite as Americans. We'll keep working generation after generation until we reach that someday.
9: No. Oh, no.
12: Dear Theodosia, what to say to you? You have my...
9: Listen to these Republicans.
12: Your mother's name. When you came into the world, you cried.
9: they were doing a musical in Congress to commemorate. This is real. Yes, my Rumble chat is asking me if this is real. Yes, Nancy Pelosi had the cast of Hamilton perform a musical to commemorate January 6th of 2021. Yeah, because it's Republicans who are very performative. In fact, Nancy Pelosi is another, I have another performative example of her. Do you remember during the George Floyd riots when the Democrats literally took a knee to celebrate the destruction of America? Nancy Pelosi and all of her Democrat idiot friends all took a knee inside of the Congressional Visitor Center at the Capitol. And they were wearing kente cloth, taking in the... I don't know what kente cloth even has to do with George Floyd or the riots. It's very loosely associated. I think it was just like some sort of free association of skin color. They're like, let's go with that, kente cloth. And they all take a knee. It's all just performance. Everything is nonstop performance art with these people. Even Hollywood is one giant vehicle for Democrat propaganda efforts. Yeah, Jasmine Crockett. Yeah, you're right. It's the Republicans. Super performative. We can't even get Republicans to do their normal job performance. I'm trying to get them to do the Save America Act. We're not to musicals yet. We haven't gotten there. I need them to just do their jobs. That would be a wonderful thing. Now, there are some Republicans who are doing their jobs, namely inside of the Trump administration, which is wonderful. The Trump administration has finally, I'm not saying finally because they were dragging it out. It's just the process. They finally officially yanked Medicaid funding for child gender mutilation. Thank goodness. Now, this has been in the works for a while. The Trump administration working to do this. The Hill with this headline: the Trump administration finalizes rule restricting trans health care for minors on Medicaid. The Trump administration on Tuesday, yesterday, released a final rule blocking the use of federal Medicaid dollars for transgender health care for minors. By the way, no such thing. There's no such thing as transgender health care for minors. That's a misnomer. That's a lie. You're not caring for a child by telling them they were born in the wrong body, mutilating them, pumping them full of hormones. You're abusing them. So they've ended federal Medicaid dollars for abuse of minors, as well as barring children's health insurance program plans for paying for gender-affirming procedures for minors. Another lie from the Hill here. These are not gender-affirming procedures. In fact, in the next paragraph, they actually quote the Trump administration, which gives the truth. The final rule released by the Centers for Medicare and Medicaid Services bars Medicaid dollars for paying for what it refers to as, quote, sex-rejecting procedures for children under 18. Thank goodness. This abuse has gone on long enough. And also, there's no reason that a single Medicare or Medicaid dollar should pay for the abuse of adults in this way. It shouldn't be limited to just helping children, preventing these types of abuses from being carried out on children. We should stop any federal taxpayer dollar from going to trying to convince a human being that they were born in the wrong body. Will there be adults who decide to use their own money to do all sorts of things to their body that they want to do? Sure. It's a free country. You can do that. I recommend against it. I think you should be comfortable in the body you live in. You know, if you're unhealthy, you should work to get healthy. But the idea that you were born in the wrong body, you're a different gender, you're being misled. There's some combination of mental illness and abuse going on. Don't fall for it. It's not healthy for you. They're blocking chip agencies from paying for the same procedures for people under the age of 19, The Hill reports. Program beneficiaries who are currently receiving cross-sex hormone therapy can continue to claim benefits for 6 months after the rule's effective date, which appears to be set to be October 12th of 2026. That's got to be a quirk of the law. You know, I mean, obviously the Trump administration wants to end this as quickly as humanly possible. And, you know, it's not enough just to end this type of federally funded abuse of children. Any doctor who's been involved in this scheme, who's violated their Hippocratic oath, who's hurt children in this way, you should be in jail. You should be in jail for that. That is horrific that this has been going on. Jim, I ever tell you I had a physician or a pediatrician. I think it was a pediatrician, but I'll just say a physician because I'm not positive. But years ago, I was talking about this on the radio. They're like, you have no idea what you're talking about. And like going on and on about how like transgender care is really important and gender affirming care. And I just wrote back immediately to this doctor and I said, you're abusing people and you're violating your oath. You're not supposed to do harm. You took an oath to do no harm. And here you are harming human beings. You should be ashamed of yourself. Lecturing me. Who the hell do you think you are? It's disgusting. Absolutely disgusting. And this type of abuse, especially to children, you should be in jail for that. It wasn't that long ago that everyone sort of widely agreed that female genital mutilation should be illegal. It should be. Well, then what happened? We went from, remember, there was even an acronym for it, FGM, female genital mutilation. It's illegal. It should be illegal. Okay, so what happened? Now, mutilating children is totally fine? Pumping them full of cross-sex hormones, A-OK, it's good for their health? It's a total disaster. It's abuse. I've definitely voted to stop this crap. Absolutely voted to stop it. Robert Kennedy Jr. Never thought I'd see the day where I was on the same side as RFK Jr. I just didn't anticipate it. Here we are. Thank God. Quote, today we are ending federal taxpayer funding for sex-rejecting procedures on children. There he is, telling the truth. These interventions carry serious risks and can cause irreversible harm. The federal government will no longer use Medicaid and CHIP dollars to fund procedures that fail to meet the evidentiary standard that our children deserve. CMS Administrator Dr. Mehmet Oz, said the rule was, quote, following the science. Saving taxpayer dollars, and most importantly, protecting children from potentially irreversible harm so they can truly flourish. Meanwhile, President Trump wrote on social media, we're not going to pay for our innocent children to undergo these barbaric surgeries and practices, which result in unthinkable and irreversible harm to their young bodies. Now, it may be hard to remember this, even though it was so recent. It wasn't that long ago that this was kind of a forbidden topic. Remember this? Wasn't that long ago. It's like, it wasn't safe to talk about in the media. Now, I talked about it. I never relented. I was always talking about it because I just felt like the truth was so obvious. But there were lots of people who were very hesitant to talk about this. There was a whole period where, and some people still do it, but there was a whole period where people were referring to something called biological sex. Remember that? They would strap the word biological onto the front end. They said biological, as if they had to make it some sort of distinction. Like, aren't you kind of playing footsie with the whole notion that it's okay to tell somebody they were born in the wrong body? Just be more declarative than that. In fact, it's funny, you know, when Matt Walsh's documentary, his excellent documentary, What Is a Woman, came out years ago, I had Matt on my radio program and I was talking to him about it. And I think he had used the phrase biological male or something. And I paused him as he said it. Now, by the way, Matt's a hero in this story. I'm not even knocking him at all. I'm just remembering this great moment. And I said, isn't it kind of weird to say biologically? He's like, you know what? You're right. Actually, it is weird. We should get away from that. Matt agreed with me on that, and good. I'm glad. I like Matt, and I think he's really smart. I'm glad I could help influence his judgment on that subject. But it was just, it's just crazy because again, it's kind of, it's again, it's like playing footsie. It's flirting with this idea that there's some sort of legitimacy to telling somebody they were born in the wrong body. Back in the early 2000s, mid 2000s, maybe 2010 or so, there was something called the body positivity movement that the left was leading. Do you remember that? Body positivity, which of course was a gigantic euphemism for abusing people in a different way, telling them that being unhealthy is actually good for them. It was a fat endorsement movement. It was an obesity endorsement movement. It was like, hey, basically stay fat. Your body's perfect, no matter how it is, whatever shape it's in. And of course, obesity is one of the signature comorbidities for all sorts of health problems. And to the extent that you can get it under control, you definitely should. You should try and work on your health. And obesity is a, getting rid of your obesity is a really, really important step to doing that if you can succeed at it. And, but the left was saying, it's great. Obesity is wonderful. Body positivity. And of course, it's not wonderful. That is something you can fix and get better at. Typically, some people have trouble with it and for all sorts of medical reasons. I get that. But to the extent that you can control it, you should definitely pursue that. And, but meanwhile, now, you know what the left is now? They're a body negativity movement. No longer is it body positivity, it's body negativity. Oh, you were born in the wrong body. Your body's a mistake. The only thing you should do, you should go under the knife. You should get mutilated. Pump your body full of cross-sex hormones. Turn yourself over to the pharmaceutical industry. Be dependent on them forever. Give every last dollar you have and money you don't to an industry that's only going to abuse you. It's a body negativity movement. And as far as I'm concerned, not a single federal taxpayer dollar. I don't want a single dollar out of my paycheck to ever go to that poison, to that evil. And President Trump is working to stop it. God bless him for it. More ahead on The Vince Show.
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3: Your KCRG forecast. We have an extreme heat warning all the way through Sunday night for feels like temps that could be up to 109 in the afternoons. Actual highs getting to the century mark, and more importantly, nights having a hard time getting under 80. So use all precautions, stay hydrated, check on friends and neighbors. Mainly clear into sunrise, a low of 82, sunny with a high of 103 Thursday, heat index levels to 109. I'm meteorologist Mark Thibodeau in the KCRG Storm Center.
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5: You know, in addition to using your money to mutilate children and destroy their lives, these Democrats have also been allowing rampant fraud to take place on their watch. And RFK Jr., the excellent HHS secretary, he announced yesterday that one of the biggest reasons money's been going out the door is the current Democrat nominee for governor in California, the old HHS guy. Javier Baqueria, as Joe Biden once called him.
7: Most of these problems began under my predecessor, Xavier Becerra. When he came into my agency, there were only 80 people in program integrity. 80 people. This is for 50 states and 5 territories. These are the people who are monitoring $2.2 trillion in payments annually from my agency.
5: 80?
7: We do 4 million transactions a day. And there's only 80 people looking at those. Xavier Becerra came in.
5: 4 million transactions a day. You've got 80 people looking at them with lunch breaks? 80 people? And then, so what did Becerra do?
7: And transferred 76 of them out.
5: What?
7: So that when I came in, there's only 6 people who are in charge of all program integrity for my department. And it was an invitation for the fraudsters to come in and steal everything. And that's why we have this hospice program. We've closed thousands of hospices here in Los Angeles because they didn't have patients. They were just billing us $6,000 a month for phony accounts. And the durable medical equipment fraud, tens of billions of dollars here in Los Angeles County. Autism services, tens of billions of dollars, all stolen because nobody was minding the store.
5: We're only at the very beginning. You know that we're barely scratching the surface of the amount of fraud that is out there that's going on right now.

0: I'm so glad these guys are in place. And it goes back, remember, even at the very beginning of the Trump administration, Elon Musk running Doge. Remember, one of the basic things was tracking the payments of the federal government. When those guys got there, they were like, wait a second, nobody's even tracking every dollar that's going out the store. There's no system for tracking all the money that's going out. We got to track it. So they started tracking it. And then they started finding fraud. And now they're prosecuting fraudsters. And you've got J.D. Vance leading the anti-fraud task force, fraud force. You got people like RFK Jr. digging in. We've got a lot of great patriots doing this. We can't stop, though. We've got to keep this success going. I'm going to work on that. And I'll be back with you tomorrow on The Vince Show.
1: Vince Colonnaise. From the Fox Sports Studios in Los Angeles. Here's Brianna Murrow.
2: Right now in Major League Baseball, the Rangers are edging the Angels 2-1. It's the bottom of the fifth in Anaheim. Dodgers on top of the Royals 4-2, just heading to the top of the sixth in LA. A little bit earlier today, the Cardinals sent the Phillies to their second straight loss in a 7-1 victory. The Phillies are struggling since the All-Star break. They're 10-15, and they've lost six of their last eight series. The Padres won their fifth straight game after they walked it off and swept the Brewers 4-3 in extra innings. The Guardians beat the Tigers 6-4, and the Yankees defeated the Mariners 10-5. In the NFL, the Browns announced Deshaun Watson will start their preseason opener Saturday against the Bears. Shedeur Sanders will get the start in their second preseason game against the Bills. Broncos head coach Sean Payton announced Bo Nix will not play in Friday's preseason opener, but will play the final two games.
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6: A White House exit. I'm Chris DeMeo, Fox News. White House Press Secretary Caroline Leavitt is leaving her post to spend more time with her family.
7: Caroline just put out an additional post saying that serving as the White House Press Secretary of the last year and a half has been the honor and adventure of a lifetime. She expresses her gratitude to the president for the privilege of speaking on his behalf at the podium and talks about how challenging it has been working in one of the most demanding and important jobs while also welcoming two young children in recent years. You know, she is the youngest press secretary in history. The president in his post seems to indicate as well that she will continue to play a role as an outside advisor.
6: That's Fox's Jackie Heinrich at the White House. 11 people have been indicted in what the Justice Department calls a decade-long marriage fraud scheme.
8: DOJ officials are calling these sham marriages, with Chinese nationals coming to the United States and paying tens of thousands of dollars to obtain green cards illegally. 11 people were indicted in this investigation. The announcement was made by Attorney General Todd Blanche in Washington, though most of the alleged criminal activity took place in New York City and surrounding boroughs. Federal prosecutors say that facilitators paired foreign nationals seeking immigration status with U.S. citizens recruited by other scheme participants to engage in these sham marriages. They used attorneys, tax preparers, marriage officiants to facilitate the marriages and submit fraudulent immigration paperwork to obtain permanent residency for the foreign nationals.
6: That's Fox's David Spunt in Washington. Jury selection is underway in Oakland, California, in a major federal trial against Meta. 29 states accused the company of designing Facebook and Instagram to be addictive to children. The states also accused Meta of illegally collecting personal data on children. Meta denies the allegations and says it has worked on improving safety for young users. The trial should last 6 to 8 weeks. 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
5: An extreme heat warning remains in effect. Clear skies tonight with an overnight low of 82. I'm Steve Smith. Here's what's trending on News Talk KZRG. Arrested for sex crimes, but no prison time recommended. Cherokee County, Kansas prosecutors are recommending probation for a man from Sarcoxie who is accused of soliciting minors for sex. 32-year-old Derek McKinney has agreed to plead guilty to his crimes. He was one of five men taken into custody in February after they were found to be preying on underage victims online. Missouri veterans can participate in an all-expenses-paid deer hunt this winter. 35 veterans will be split up between the Hero Deer Hunt at Mark Twain State Park in Florida, Missouri in November and the General Crowder Veteran Hunt at Crowder State Park in Trenton in December.
9: We provide everything. The housing is provided, the food, the deer tags are paid for. We send out a team to go get the deer. We have a processing team.
5: 7th District Congressman Eric Burleson proposing a way to pay for his plan to overhaul health care. He says his Great American Health Care Act would save money by limiting the Federal Reserve's ability to pay interest on certain reserve balances. He says those savings could help fund changes that would give Americans more control over their health care dollars. Steve Smith, News Talk, KZRG.
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17: Here's your KZRG forecast. We have an extreme heat warning for the area still till 8 p.m. Sunday for afternoon highs that are up over 100 and nights having a tough time going under 80. Extreme caution. Clear skies, overnight low 82, sunny 103 Thursday. Feels like temps to 110. I'm meteorologist Mark Thibodeau in the KZRG Storm Center.
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19: Great radio stations everywhere, along with Sam and Polo. It is the Joe Pags Show. Thanks. Appreciate you stopping by. There's a lot going on, lots to get to, lots that I want to talk to you about. The president does respond to that video that we got a hold of yesterday. You know what's interesting about that story? If you were listening or watching yesterday, or if you went on my socials yesterday, I did post this video last night. It shows the food truck pulling up to Air Force One. And then the president getting off the plane. We don't see him get off the plane. You see him go up the stairs, get on the plane. They close the door. Food truck is there. We're told later that he exited the plane somehow, either through a back door or the bottom, got in the food truck. They took the food truck to a different plane, and then they flew away on that one. And somebody did email me saying any plane that he's on is called Air Force One. You're right. That's Air Force One because the President of the United States was on it. He wasn't on the intended Air Force One, and many thought it was because of a threat from Iran, whatever. The interesting part about my post on both TikTok and on Instagram, Sam, did you read any of the comments on those?
20: No, I ignore the comments.
19: Why are you telling everybody his secret? Why are you exposing it? Like, I went there, investigated it, found the video, and then exposed it to the world. I was reporting on the report of it.
20: Right.
19: Did I somehow get President Trump called me and said, hey, you're fantastic. Listen, here's what I did. And then I said, let me do a video on that and expose to the world what you did. People can't be that stupid, can they? Paul was saying that yesterday. Why give the magic trick away? Why tell us how you did it? But don't attack me. I'm just reporting what was out there for everybody to see. I didn't go in. This wasn't an investigative piece by the Joe Pags media family or the Joe Pags news team.
21: But that's what people think when they see you sharing that.
19: Why?
21: Because I guess they think you're that big.
19: Well, I'm pretty big, but I mean, I'm not so big that I would like give country secrets away. I mean, how stupid would that be?
21: They think you're that big that you had a cameraman on scene.
19: Oh, stop.
21: Recording the sound.
19: Stop it.
21: It was Sam.
19: It was an undercover operation to find out where the president was on the food truck. Come on, guys. I mean, listen, I guess I should be complimented that you think that we're that big a deal, but I did not have a camera set up on the tarmac in Turkey. There was not a JPM logo on the tarmac in Turkey to see where the president was. And then we followed the food truck. Then we did graphics on the food truck to follow it where it was. Stop. I was reporting to you a news story. And that's kind of what I do.
21: Maybe you had a Joe Pags drone that was there
19: right,
21: and caught all the footage. And it's all your fault.
19: Exactly right. And I've let the rabbit out of the hat, the cat out of the bag, whatever you want to say. You know, the president was asking about the
21: food truck. Yes.
19: What I want to know, and nobody asked this question, and had I seen him on the tarmac today where he does answer some questions, I would have asked him, did you eat anything while you're in the food truck? He's in the food truck.
21: I mean, maybe if it was McDonald's.
20: I bet it was empty.
19: It could be. If it were McDonald's, he'd be all over it. Maybe he grabs a Diet Coke and a Ding Dong. I mean, you know what I mean?
20: A ding dong.
19: You don't have any ding dongs on the food truck? Oh, no, you probably can I get a bag of peanuts?
20: It was probably empty.
19: Can you imagine? I would have asked him that because I'm just that stupid. Had I been in Turkey with my camera and my setup and my entire crew with my drone. The president was asked about this today, and he does talk about it.
22: Well, it's only up to the Secret Service. I just follow what they'd like to do.
19: The question was, why did you get in the food truck and change planes?
22: So I go by Secret Service and the military. They wanted me to go on a different flight, a different plane. Full safety, but they wanted me to do it, so I do it. I do what they say.
23: What's the nature of the threat?
22: I guess there was a threat out there. I didn't really ask too much about it. I get a lot of threats.
19: So the question was, what was the specific threat? I mean, and again, I mean, the story was out when he was in Turkey that Iran made some sort of threat to Air Force One. And I think it was very smart what they did. Too bad Joe Pags Media uncovered it. It's just so dumb. I just like to be dumb.
20: Yeah.
19: Mm-hmm. All right. Then he continued about the threats.
22: No, not surprised. I have a lot of threats. I have a lot of threats that you don't know about. Any consequential president has a lot of threats. Non-consequential presidents don't get threats. And I think that I'm maybe the most consequential president. There's nobody who's done more than me in a period of almost 6 years. There's nobody.
19: By the way, President Trump's not running for re-election in 2028. The fact that there continue to be this sort of, I don't know, this group of people that decide they want to say that he's saying it and he means it. He literally used it as a joke at the White House Correspondents' Dinner, and he put on the Trump 2028 hat or whatever the hell he did, or that he's going to run for his third term or something like that. He knows he can't. 22nd Amendment is there. Yes, Alan Dershowitz, our friend, the Harvard professor emeritus, not to be confused with the executive producer emerita.
20: Thank you.
19: Sam Pags. He thinks the president can serve a third term. He just can't run three times or can't win three times or something. But the president, he was asked about this again. And he's not really letting, he's not letting it die. I mean, he doesn't say he's going to run, but he would like to.
0: At the dinner, you put on a Trump 2020 hat. Are you serious about seeking a third term?
19: This is how dumb the reporter is. Are you serious about seeking a third term? This is just a stupid reporter.
22: Everybody asked me that question, and you know that the law is very strong on that. I'd love to run, but the law is very strong. I get asked by every, well, even tonight, they're screaming at the event, 2028. Now, everybody wants me to do it, but the law is very strong.
19: Of course the law is strong, but he doesn't say I'm not gonna. He doesn't say the Constitution bars it, but the law is very strong. So if I were him, I would probably handle it the same way. Let me let you continue asking me that really stupid question, and I'll give you whatever answer I want to give you. I mean, I really do think that that's what it's about at this point. At this point, he's just like, yeah, listen, I'd really like to. That would be great. You know what we haven't talked about today, Sam?
2: Little rebate.
19: Little rebate. No, we haven't talked about the Strait of Hormuz. Is it open or closed today?
20: You know what? I have no idea.
19: Polo, open or closed today, the Strait of Hormuz?
21: It's still around?
19: It's still there. It's only one strait, by the way. It's not the straits. Open or closed, do you think?
21: I'm assuming it's not.
19: See, 2 days ago, I would have said it's open because I paid $3.32 a gallon. Today, it's $3.69 a gallon, so I would say that it's closed. I don't have any idea, but the president says we are in total control of it. I don't know if he says that it's open or closed. But here's what he had to say. This is from our friends at Newsmax. Trump, U.S. has total control of Hormuz. By Charlie McCarthy at Newsmax. President Donald Trump on Wednesday today said that the United States has total control over the Strait of Hormuz, adding, I think we will keep it. Now, strictly speaking, does he say there that it's open or closed? Because I don't know. From that, I don't know. Trump, in a Truth Social post, touted the strength of the U.S. naval blockade amid the continuing war with Iran and Tehran's efforts in restricting shipping through one of the world's most important energy checkpoints or choke points. Our naval blockade is being called by everyone a wall of steel. A wall of steel, and there's nothing Iran can do about it, Trump wrote. The president portrayed Tehran as increasingly weakened by months of conflict, saying Iran has no navy or air force, and asserting that the Islamic Revolutionary Guard Corps has been decimated. That's the IRGC we keep talking about. He also pointed to Iran's severe economic problems and inflation. Quote, Iran is all talk and no action, the bully of the Middle East, no longer, Trump wrote. His declaration came as commercial traffic through the Strait of Hormuz remained dramatically below pre-war levels. So, all right, so it's below, but is it open or closed? I mean, if there's traffic at all, it's open, right? Sam, we'd have to go with it's open, no?
20: I don't know.
19: It's dramatically below what it was. I guess zero would be below what it was, right? So it could be closed. I'm feeling like maybe open. I don't know. Only 8 vessels were tracked in the Strait Tuesday, the lowest daily total since August 5th, according to CPLER data, whatever that is. All right, so we did have 8 vessels that went through, so therefore it had to be open, right? I don't know. That compares with roughly 130 to 140 ships that typically pass through the strategic waterway before Iran moved to close it following the start of the U.S.-Israeli attacks February 28th. 7 of Tuesday's vessels were entering the strait and used the Iranian route while only one ship, a coal carrier, exited. Separate LSEG data recorded 11 transits, down from 14 a day earlier. Trump's assertion of U.S. control also directly challenges Tehran's insistence that Iran will determine when the waterway fully reopens. By the way, I don't care what Iran insists. That doesn't get me up in the morning. I don't care. Iran can insist anything it wants. I don't believe them. I don't trust them. I don't care about them. I don't. Not even for a second. By the way, the president was asked about Iran, too.
22: I don't trust Iran. Why? Are you saying I trust Iran? I'm the last person to trust Iran. They've lied to me constantly. We have total control over the Hormuz Strait right now. They don't have control. We have total control. We own it. And at some point, maybe they'll do something and then they get blown away. But we right now, we're in a very good position. We have a country that has been the bully of the Middle East for 50 years. Really 51, if you think about it, right? We've been saying 47 for 4 years. And they're no longer the bully of the Middle East. Thank you very much, everybody.
19: There you go. We have total control. And look, I don't think he trusts them either. I think he wants them to do the right thing. I think he wants Iran to do the right thing. It's never going to, unless you get rid of the theocracy and the IRGC. That's when it would do the right thing. He wants it to do the right thing. He wants them to be good neighbors and good partners and so on. Or he wants the Persian people to get their country back. But right now, taking anything Iran says on face value would be a really, really bad move. So I'm glad that he doesn't trust them. If 11 ships went through or 8 ships went through, that means that it's open at least a little bit. But it's not 140 ships per day like it used to be. And that's a major difference. So I would say open a little bit.
2: A little bit.
19: By the way, there's more about the Southern Poverty Law Center that should be like the biggest story in the past year, 6 months, whatever, because the Southern Poverty Law Center is now being charged with, actually somebody who was a leader there, is being charged with using $1.2 million to support white supremacy. Remember, the SPLC claimed it was going after those hate-filled groups and trying to stamp out white supremacy, and trying to stamp out, you know, remnants of the KKK and so on. It turns out, according to the allegations, they've been funding and financing exactly that they've been complaining about. I mean, that's, to me, it's not very surprising. It isn't, because that's how you make the money. It's like the medical, you know, conglomeration. Those who make pharmaceuticals. They're not really making pharmaceuticals that solve the problem or cure the disease. They're making pharmaceuticals that keep you needing more of their pharmaceuticals. So they're okay with the problem being there. Some would suggest problem might be made by them, like early days of antivirus software. I mean, suddenly viruses were showing up, and the allegation was, well, are you starting the viruses so that you can now get us to buy your product to get rid of the viruses? It sounds like that's what the SPLC is accusing, or is being accused of, that they were actually funding and financing the bad guys they were listing as bad guys, and then complaining that we have to have more money to stop the bad guys that we're listing as bad guys, even though they're quietly funding, allegedly, the bad guys. That story, when we come back, your thoughts as well. 888-941-PAGS, 888-941-7247, or joepags.com. Stay right here.
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17: Here's your KZRG forecast. We have an extreme heat warning all the way through Sunday night for feels like temps that could be up to 109 in the afternoons. Actual highs getting to the century mark, and more importantly, nights having a hard time getting under 80. So use all precautions, stay hydrated, check on friends and neighbors. Mainly clear into sunrise, a low of 82, sunny with a high of 103 Thursday, heat index levels to 109. I'm meteorologist Mark Thibodeau in the KZRG Storm Center.
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19: My pleasure to have you. Thanks. Appreciate you stopping by. Lots going on. Lots to talk about. They weren't really thinking about using electric shock gloves with ice, were they?
20: Apparently, maybe.
19: See, I am pro Immigration and Customs Enforcement. I'm not pro electric shock gloves on ICE agents. Why would you need that?
20: I totally agree. That's overkill.
19: I mean, if somebody is out of control, they all have tasers, don't they? You just tase them. Or maybe take control of the situation. If they have a gun, then you have a gun. You have to have electric shock gloves? They're like, yeah, you know, this could possibly, lead to people misusing them. I would think so. Come here, Sparky, got an electric shock glove. I don't know. Sam, I just think that'd be a problem.
20: Well, first of all, where did they get all this money to do that? And can we just do body cams instead?
19: Wait a second. You're saying get body cameras and not do the shock gloves?
20: That is what I'm saying, yes.
21: They'll probably say that the two can't coexist, so they'd rather have the gloves than the cameras.
19: So if you have the shock gloves, it would shock the camera and the camera wouldn't work? Is that what you're saying?
21: Shocking.
19: Yeah, it is shocking. Yeah, shock gloves.
21: It would be shocking video. Yes.
19: Okay. Let me give you the actual story. The pun meister hits again. It is, this is from News Nation. ICE's plan to give officers electric shock gloves draws outrage and fears of misuse. You think? There's a classic picture of Letitia James, Zoran Mamdani, and Kathy Hochul. I mean, it's the triumvirate of idiots. But if they're against them, they're actually on my side on this one. From Ryan J. Foley from the Associated Press, Immigration and Customs Enforcement's plan to give officers gloves that deliver painful electric shocks faced criticism Wednesday today from Democrat elected officials and civil rights advocates who called it unnecessary and cruel. Do they have to use the word painful? Did the AP have to use the word painful, Sam, do you think? I would think electric shock gloves would be painful, no?
20: Right.
21: I mean, soothing would have been probably.
19: Well, it depends on, okay, people get shock therapy. Right. It's not painful.
21: Can you imagine, though, you're wearing those gloves and then you have like an itch all of a sudden and you're like, oh, man.
19: Well, that would be very funny. That would make them say, we don't want the shock gloves. Story continues. ICE plans to spend between $10 and $20 million to outfit officers and agents with conductive, distraction and de-escalation devices. according to notice published Monday and revealed first by the Associated Press. I'm sorry, if it's a shock glove, call it that. The device is known as the GLOVE, which stands for Generated Low Output Voltage Emitter. The acronym is literally GLOVE.
20: Come on.
21: The glove glove.
20: I got my glove gloves.
21: The glove glove.
19: It's the glove glove, right.
21: No glove, no glove. There you go.
19: And if the glove don't fit, you must have quit. So, I mean, what do we... They're calling it something other than GLOVE, but then they use the acronym GLOVE. At this point, it's just a troll. Sam, this is a fake story, right?
20: I don't know. We actually have a caller who has experience with this.
19: Stop it.
20: Oh, yeah.
19: It's known as the GLOVE, Generated Low Output Voltage Emitter. They're normal patrol gloves until an officer presses a button to activate its electrical mode. They must be applied directly to someone's skin to produce a voltage that causes pain, which is intended to gain compliance from people who are resisting. Unlike tasers, they do not leave burn or contact marks. So what do? You run up to the guy and say, hey, listen, now you're wearing a long sleeve shirt. Can you lift your shirt so I can touch your body and give you a bit of a shock?
20: Ew.
21: You know what it sounds like? You know, like those, the muscle stimulators, like that.
19: Yes.
21: Because like if you touch clothing, it doesn't really do anything. But if you touch skin, that's where it'll pass through. So, I mean, it sounds like that's what that whole setup is.
19: I mean, we've got Dwayne in Louisiana who wants to talk about this. Dwayne, I think it's a dumb idea, but I guess you've got experience with it. Talk to me.
9: Well, all I wanted to say about it is that just before I got into policing in the early 80s, they had flashlights that had two pods on the end, kind of like a cattle pod.
19: Right.
9: A police issue, and they would, you know, use those things. And then we wished for something better, and they fell out of disuse. And then these little shock module, you held it in your hands, and again, it had two prongs on it, and you would stick them in the side with it if they were acting up and give them a jolt. Well, that went from that to the taser, which can be deployed at distance. The only thing I have to say about these gloves is that they might be of a lower voltage and, like you just said, leaves no mark, but it's simply the latest iteration of electrical products that police have in their arsenal to use. I mean, until we get the actual phaser, which is what I always wish for. I don't know, but that's what I thought of when I heard about the gloves. It's just some kind of an advancement on the taser.
19: All right, Dwayne, I got to hit a break here. I saw you react, Polo. When he said phaser, was like from Star Trek.
21: Yes,
19: what is that? The phaser.
21: Just done.
19: Come on, dude. Just stop it. Dwayne, we appreciate you calling in and making some sense of it. I'm still against it because the tasers, you don't have to only do it from distance. You could also touch somebody's body and hit them with a quick jolt if you needed to. I don't want shock gloves out there. Keep it here for Ami Horowitz.
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24: 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From sunrise to sunset, from clear skies to approaching storm fronts, we've got you covered. 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
11: Fox News, I'm Ted Lindner. New reports show President Trump's trade agenda is bringing jobs back to the states. Commerce Secretary Howard Lutnick telling Fox Business's Kudlow the president's tariffs work.
12: These tariffs protecting American manufacturing jobs, building and constructing those jobs. This is where we're going. And you know what the key is? We're going to have to train young people for these high-tech jobs.
11: Critics of the tariffs claim they only raise costs. President Trump announcing on Wednesday that White House Press Secretary Karoline Leavitt's leaving her position to spend more time with her family. Former senior counselor to the president, Kellyanne Conway, says Caroline's time in the White House was historic.
13: She will go down as one of the best White House press secretaries, definitely for her work behind the podium, but her work behind the scenes that the public doesn't always see.
11: Secretary Leavitt expected to continue a relationship with the president with an outside advisor role. America's listening to Fox News.
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0: Did you hear that? Listen very carefully. 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
5: 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Three are dead, and nearly 1 million people are without power as severe storms strike the Midwest. U.S. inflation remained stubborn in July as wage growth slowed for workers.
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9: Here's your KZRG forecast. We have an extreme heat warning all the way through Sunday night for feels like temps that could be up to 109 in the afternoons. Actual highs getting to the century mark, and more importantly, nights having a hard time getting under 80. So use all precautions, stay hydrated, check on friends and neighbors. Mainly clear into sunrise, a low of 82, sunny with a high of 103 Thursday, heat index levels to 109. I'm meteorologist Mark Thibodeau in the KZRG Storm Center.
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0: Well, just about everything. We got the long form from Kay Hill from yesterday, breaking down Mamdani and getting booed off stage. We also have it's up there now. Ami Horowitz, the remainder. He does it in more than 30 seconds, so I couldn't fit it into the time allotted. Stop by joepags.com/YouTube. joepags.com/YouTube. Dr. Jesse be posted up there as well in the coming days. Don't miss a second of what we do. It's the show beyond the show. I know.

0: a lot of you do, in fact, enjoy that. I appreciate it. That is Sam. That is Polo. I'm Joe. That's going to do it. We're back tomorrow. Same time, same place. Have a great night. Bye.
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9: 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Sanchez is tagged. 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Padres walk it off. Song got underneath the tag. Camposano wins it. The Padres complete the sweep 4-3.
8: Padres Radio Network on the call. They walked it off 4-3 for their fifth straight win. The Astros edged the Giants 2-1. Alex Bregman drove in 7 runs and hit 3 home runs as the Cubs crushed the Nationals 12-6. The Rays won their 9th straight game, defeated the Athletics 8-4. They have a 6.5 game lead in the AL East. Just went final in LA as the Dodgers beat the Royals 4-2. Right now, the Angels are on top of the Rangers 5-2, top of the 8th in Anaheim. In the NFL, Falcons head coach Kevin Stefanski announced Tua Tagovailoa will start at quarterback in Friday's preseason opener.
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11: Levin is moving on. I'm Ted Lindner, Fox News. President Trump's press secretary leaving the administration at the end of the month. Fox's Jared Halpern with more from the White House.
12: Caroline Levin, the youngest person to ever serve as White House press secretary, will step down at the end of the month. President Trump announced a move on social media, saying Levin will depart her role to spend time with her young family, adding Levin will be one of his top outside advisors and an influential voice within the Republican Party. Levin recently returned to the White House following the birth of her second child in May. She served as a press aide during President Trump's first term and was a top spokesperson for the president's 2024 campaign. At the White House, Jared Halpern, Fox News.
11: Tuesday night, President Trump gave reporters an update on the strategy used to protect him on his way back from the NATO conference in Turkey last month. Fox's Jackie Heinrich with more.
13: A comparatively quiet week for the president, taking few questions from reporters after an explosive report revealed he was secretly shuttled off Air Force One in a catering truck last month.
14: I go by Secret Service and the military. They wanted me to go on a different flight, a different plane, equal safety, but they wanted me to do it, so I do it. I do what they say.
13: Secretary of State Marco Rubio, Treasury Secretary Scott Bessent, and White House Communications Director Stephen Chung remained on Air Force One, which they knew was acting as a decoy. But a senior administration official said several steps were taken to keep the plane safe, including F-35 fighter jet escorts. Reporters on the plane had been told to keep their window shades down so they wouldn't see the military escort.
11: President Trump saying the military jet he flew on that night was at greater risk. And there is a $1 billion Powerball jackpot winner on Wednesday night. A winning ticket has been sold in the state of Illinois. Winning numbers drawn were 4, 26, 66, 67, 69, and the red Powerball was 9. 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

0: The attorney general says they're charging 11 people in what is one of the largest marriage fraud prosecutions in U.S. history.
1: The indictment has charged 11 people with overseeing more than 1,000 sham marriages between Chinese nationals and U.S. citizens. U.S. Attorney General Todd Blanche said facilitators of these marriages were naturalized U.S. citizens from China, including one green card holder.
2: The facilitators used social media and other forms of advertising to market fraudulent immigration services to foreign nationals, primarily from China, and Chinese nationals would pay these facilitators as much as $100,000 for assistance in obtaining a marriage.
1: They would then apply for fraudulent green cards. The U.S. citizens participating in this scheme would then get paid as much as $30,000. Jessica Rosenthal, Fox News.
0: Each defendant faces up to 15 years in prison if convicted. The U.S. military is on track to pull all of its forces out of Iraq by the end of September, marking the end of a presence that started with the 2003 invasion against Saddam Hussein. U.S. troops pulled out of bases in most areas of Iraq last year, but maintained a presence in the semi-autonomous northern Kurdish region. Tons of aid from regional partners are beginning to roll into Colombia as the search for survivors in the rubble of a powerful earthquake continues to grow. The devastation has tested Colombia's new president and his government as it scrambles to respond to the disaster and as the country's leadership pushes to provide aid to the most affected communities. The government says at least 265 people have died in the 7.4 magnitude quake that struck the country's west on Monday. Some 500 more are still missing. That's a number that's expected to climb significantly. U.S. stocks indexes closed mixed on Wednesday. As cooler consumer inflation reported strong AI infrastructure earnings lifted tech shares while the Dow dipped slightly. I'm Ted Lindner. This is Fox News.
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5: Here's your KZRG forecast. We have an extreme heat warning for the area still till 8 p.m. Sunday for afternoon highs that are up over 100 and nights having a tough time going under 80. Extreme caution. Clear skies, overnight low 82, sunny 103 Thursday. Feels like temps to 110. I'm meteorologist Mark Thibodeau in the KZRG Storm Center.
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1: And for the Democrats, it was intentional. 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And so now, each of these kids coming out of school, $43,000 in debt on average, and they're demanding the government get more power to bring the whole system down.
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2: Fox News, I'm Chris DeMeo. White House Press Secretary Karoline Leavitt is leaving.
3: In a social media post, Leavitt says since returning to the White House following the birth of her second child in May, she has felt she cannot be the best mom her two young children deserve while devoting the constant time, energy, and attention required of the White House Press Secretary.
2: Fox's Jared Halpern, Leavitt will step down at the end of the month. Two people are dead after a military helicopter crash in Salado, Texas, near Fort Hood. Cliff Coleman, spokesperson for the Bell County Sheriff's Office, says it didn't hit any homes or structures in the area.
4: It crashed into a field. You could tell it was a violent crash.
2: The crash did spark a wildfire. Evacuations have been ordered. One winner in Wednesday night's $1 billion Powerball drawing. The winning tickets sold in Illinois. And stocks finishing mixed on Wednesday. 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
11: Here's your KZRG forecast. We have an extreme heat warning all the way through Sunday night for feels like temps that could be up to 109 in the afternoons. Actual highs getting to the century mark, and more importantly, nights having a hard time getting under 80. So use all precautions, stay hydrated, check on friends and neighbors. Mainly clear into sunrise, a low of 82, sunny with a high of 103 Thursday, heat index levels to 109. I'm meteorologist Mark Thibodeau in the KZRG Storm Center.
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6: Help wanted at the White House. I'm Chris DeMeo, Fox News. White House Press Secretary Karoline Leavitt will be stepping down and stepping back from the podium at the end of this month to spend more time with her family.
7: The incredible 28-year-old Leavitt rose from, frankly, just a campaign surrogate, going all the way up to the role of 2024 National Press Secretary before becoming the youngest White House Press Secretary in history. During her uniquely strong tenure as press secretary, Leavitt balanced a 24/7 work schedule with being a wife and a mother, even returning to work after the birth of her second child this past May. A true juggling act. She realized that she couldn't give both her young children and her role as the press secretary all the time that each demands.
6: As Fox's Kevin Cork in Washington. 11 people have been indicted in what the Justice Department calls a decade-long marriage fraud scheme.
8: DOJ officials are calling these sham marriages, with Chinese nationals coming to the United States and paying tens of thousands of dollars to obtain green cards illegally. 11 people were indicted in this investigation. The announcement was made by Attorney General Todd Blanche in Washington, though most of the alleged criminal activity took place in New York City and surrounding boroughs. Federal prosecutors say that facilitators paired foreign nationals seeking immigration status with U.S. citizens recruited by other scheme participants to engage in these sham marriages. They used attorneys, tax preparers, marriage officiants to facilitate the marriages and submit fraudulent immigration paperwork to obtain permanent residency for the foreign nationals.
6: That's Fox's David Spunt reporting from Washington. Jury selection is underway in California in a major federal trial against Meta. 29 states accuse the company of designing Facebook and Instagram to be addictive to children. Meta denies the allegations. That trial should last about 6 to 8 weeks. 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
6: President Trump says that Iran is all talk and no action after ongoing talks.
12: Trump went on to say that the naval blockade of Iran is, quote, being called by everyone a wall of steel, and there is nothing Iran can do about it. Amid the latest blockade, CENTCOM says they've redirected 59 commercial vessels, disabled three, and boarded two. Meanwhile, Iranian state media reports that Iran claims control of the Strait of Hormuz, but what is clear is that ships are staying away. Data from Kepler shows that yesterday only 14 ships transited the strait, way below the pre-war average of 130 ships per day. Trump claims that Iran's military and leadership have been severely weakened by the war, though an alleged Iranian plot against the president forced a secret plane swap after last month's NATO summit in Turkey.
6: That's Fox Business's Max Gordon. Now, this comes as ship traffic remains way down in the Strait of Hormuz. However, President Trump insists that the U.S. has total control of that waterway. U.S. forces are on track to leave Iraq next month.
13: Following a meeting with U.S. CENTCOM Commander General Brad Cooper, Iraq's prime minister says September 30th is a fixed and final date for U.S. forces to completely withdraw from Iraq as part of an anti-ISIS mission. The U.S. and Iraqi governments agreed in 2024 to draw down the U.S.-led operations against ISIS. And since then, American troops have been based mainly in the Kurdish region in northern Iraq. Those bases have come under attack since the war with Iran was launched in February. Once the withdrawal is complete next month, it will mark the end of a U.S. military presence in Iraq since the 2003 invasion. At the White House, Jared Halpern, Fox News.
6: Gas prices are inching up a bit. AAA says the cost of a gallon on average in the U.S. is now $4.03. That's up about 2 cents since Tuesday and more than a dollar since this time last year. Diesel is at $5.35, up about 4 cents since Tuesday. I'm Chris DeMeo. This is Fox News.
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15: 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They're building plants for the Patriots, for the Tomahawks, for everything.
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18: 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A never-ending cycle of prosecuting political enemies undermines the rule of law.
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20: Here's your KZRG forecast. We have an extreme heat warning for the area still till 8 p.m. Sunday for afternoon highs that are up over 100 and nights having a tough time going under 80. Extreme caution. Clear skies overnight, low 82. Sunny 103 Thursday. Feels like temps to 110. I'm meteorologist Mark Thibodeau in the KZRG Storm Center.
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1: Fox News, I'm Ted Lindner. President Trump announcing White House Press Secretary Caroline Leavitt is leaving her position to spend more time with her family. Former senior counsel to the president, Kellyanne Conway, on Fox on Wednesday night said that Caroline Leavitt's time in the White House has been historic.
2: She will go down as one of the best White House press secretaries, definitely for her work behind the podium, but her work behind the scenes that the public doesn't always see.
1: Secretary Leavitt expected to continue a relationship with the president as an outside advisor. And a Powerball player in Illinois has won the $1.04 billion jackpot Wednesday night, the game's largest grand prize of the year. The winning numbers, 4, 26, 66, 67, 69, and the red Powerball of 9. The Prairie State ticket holder, who is yet to be identified, can choose between the $1 billion prize or a one-time $450.5 million cash payout before taxes. 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
8: Here's your KCRG forecast. We have an extreme heat warning all the way through Sunday night for feels like temps that could be up to 109 in the afternoons, actual highs getting to the century mark, and more importantly, nights having a hard time getting under 80. So use all precautions, stay hydrated, check on friends and neighbors. Mainly clear into sunrise, a low of 82, sunny with a high of 103 Thursday, heat index levels to 109. I'm meteorologist Mark Thibodeau in the KCRG Storm Center.
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4: Caroline Leavitt says farewell. I'm Ted Lindner, Fox News. President Trump's press secretary leaving the administration at the end of this month. Fox's Jared Halpern has more.
5: Caroline Leavitt, the youngest person to ever serve as White House press secretary, will step down at the end of the month. President Trump announced the move on social media, saying Leavitt will depart her role to spend time with her young family, adding Leavitt will be one of his top outside advisors and an influential voice within the Republican Party. Leavitt recently returned to the White House following the birth of her second child in May. She served as a press aide during President Trump's first term and was a top spokesperson for the president's 2024 campaign. At the White House, Jared Halpern, Fox News.
4: Well, the U.S. military is on track to pull all of its forces out of Iraq by the end of September, marking the end of a presence that started with the 2003 invasion against Saddam Hussein. U.S. troops pulled out of bases in most areas of Iraq last year, but maintained a presence in the semi-autonomous northern Kurdish region. A shooting at a Georgia high school has left one student wounded and a teenage suspect who fled, tracked down, and arrested. The shooting at Warner Robins High School involving two ninth graders happened just 1 week into the new school year. It prompted a response from dozens of law enforcement officers. Warner Robins is about 100 miles southeast of Atlanta. And a Powerball player in Illinois has won the $1.04 billion jackpot Wednesday night. It's the game's largest grand prize of 2026. The winning numbers drawn 4, 26, 66, 67, 69, and the red Powerball 9. The Prairie State ticket holder, who is yet to be identified, can choose between the $1 billion prize or a one-time $450.5 million cash payout before taxes. The Wednesday night jackpot win broke a 44-drawing dry spell. 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
3: Well, the Iowa cornfields will once again host a Major League Baseball game tonight. Fox's Tony Genualdo's got the preview.
4: For the first time in 4 years, Major League Baseball is back at the Field of Dreams, as tonight the Philadelphia Phillies take on the Minnesota Twins in Dyersville, Iowa. Both teams enter this contest in second place in their respective divisions, trying to cling on to a wild card spot as the playoffs are fast approaching. It's the third edition of the Field of Dreams game. The stadium is built on the site of the 1989 classic starring Kevin Costner, with cornfields seen for miles beyond the outfield fence. First pitch is at 7:30 Eastern and will be streamed exclusively for the first time on Netflix. Tony Genualdo, Fox News.
3: The U.S. Attorney General says they're charging 11 people and was one of the largest marriage fraud prosecutions in U.S. history. Fox's Jessica Rosenthal.
5: The indictment has charged 11 people with overseeing more than 1,000 sham marriages between Chinese nationals and U.S. citizens. U.S. Attorney General Todd Blanch said facilitators of these marriages were naturalized U.S. citizens from China, including one green card holder.
6: The facilitators used social media and other forms of advertising to market fraudulent immigration services to foreign nationals, primarily from China, and Chinese nationals would pay these facilitators as much as $100,000 for assistance in obtaining a marriage.
5: They would then apply for fraudulent green cards. The U.S. citizens participating in this scheme would then get paid as much as $30,000. Jessica Rosenthal, Fox News.
3: Each defendant faces up to 15 years in prison if convicted. And tons of aid from regional partners beginning to roll into Colombia as the search for survivors in the rubble of a powerful earthquake grows. The devastation has tested Colombia's new president and his government as it scrambles to respond to the disaster. The government says at least 265 people have died in the 7.4 magnitude quake. The quake struck in the country's west on Monday. At least 500 people are still missing. I'm Ted Lindner. This is Fox News.
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9: Here's your KCRG forecast. We have an extreme heat warning for the area still till 8 p.m. Sunday for afternoon highs that are up over 100 and nights having a tough time going under 80. Extreme caution. Clear skies, overnight low 82, sunny 103 Thursday. Feels like temps to 110. I'm meteorologist Mark Thibodeau in the KCRG Storm Center.
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2: 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I want the messaging to be good. 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
3: Fox News. I'm Chris DeMeo. White House Press Secretary Karoline Leavitt announcing she's stepping down. President Trump reacting on Truth Social.
4: President Trump announcing one of my most trusted aides, Karoline Leavitt, will be departing her role at the end of the month so she can spend more time with her beautiful young children and family, a decision I totally understand and respect.
3: Fox's Jackie Heinrich at the White House. The Phillies take on the Twins Thursday night in the Field of Dreams game in Dyersville, Iowa.
5: It's the third edition of the Field of Dreams game. The stadium is built on the site of the 1989 classic starring Kevin Costner, with cornfields seen for miles beyond the outfield fence.
3: Fox's Tony Genualdo. One winning ticket sold in Illinois for last night's Powerball drawing. That ticket worth a staggering $1 billion. The winner takes home a lump sum of about $500 million before taxes. 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
12: Here's your KCRG forecast. We have an extreme heat warning all the way through Sunday night for feels like temps that could be up to 109 in the afternoons. Actual highs getting to the century mark, and more importantly, nights having a hard time getting under 80. So use all precautions, stay hydrated, check on friends and neighbors. Mainly clear into sunrise, a low of 82, sunny with a high of 103 Thursday, heat index levels to 109. I'm meteorologist Mark Thibodeau in the KZRG Storm Center.
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2: A job opening at the White House. I'm Chris DeMeo, Fox News. White House Press Secretary Karoline Leavitt will be stepping down and stepping back from the podium at the end of this month to spend more time with her family.
3: The incredible 28-year-old Leavitt rose from, frankly, just a campaign surrogate, going all the way up to the role of 2024 National Press Secretary before becoming the youngest White House Press Secretary in history. During her uniquely strong tenure as press secretary, Leavitt balanced a 24/7 work schedule with being a wife and a mother, even returning to work after the birth of her second child this past May. A true juggling act. She realized that she couldn't give both her young children and her role as the press secretary all the time that each demands.
2: That's Fox's Kevin Cork in Washington. The Iowa Cornfields will once again host a Major League Baseball game on Thursday night.
4: For the first time in 4 years, Major League Baseball is back at the Field of Dreams, as tonight the Philadelphia Phillies take on the Minnesota Twins in Dyersville, Iowa. Both teams enter this contest in second place in their respective divisions, trying to cling on to a wild card spot as the playoffs are fast approaching. It's the third edition of the Field of Dreams game. The stadium is built on the site of the 1989 classic starring Kevin Costner, with cornfields seen for miles beyond the outfield fence. First pitch is at 7:30 Eastern and will be streamed exclusively for the first time on Netflix. Tony Genualdo, Fox News.
2: Stocks finishing mixed yesterday. The Dow losing 21 points. The Nasdaq finished up 143, and the S&P 500 was up 20. One winning ticket sold in last night's $1 billion Powerball jackpot. That winning ticket sold in Illinois. The lump sum payment before taxes comes to about $500 million. Still, pretty nice piece of change. 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
2: President Trump says that Iran is all talk and no action after ongoing talks.
8: Trump went on to say that the naval blockade of Iran is, quote, being called by everyone a wall of steel, and there is nothing Iran can do about it. Amid the latest blockade, CENTCOM says they've redirected 59 commercial vessels, disabled three, and boarded two. Meanwhile, Iranian state media reports that Iran claims control of the Strait of Hormuz, but what is clear is that ships are staying away. Data from Kepler shows that yesterday only 14 ships transited the Strait, way below the pre-war average of 130 ships per day. Trump claims that Iran's military and leadership have been severely weakened by the war, though an alleged Iranian plot against the president forced a secret plane swap after last month's NATO summit in Turkey.
2: Fox Business Network's Max Gordon. This comes as ship traffic remains way down in the Strait. However, President Trump insists the U.S. has total control of that waterway. U.S. forces are on track to leave Iraq next month.
9: Following a meeting with U.S. CENTCOM Commander General Brad Cooper, Iraq's prime minister says September 30th is a fixed and final date for U.S. forces to completely withdraw from Iraq as part of an anti-ISIS mission. The U.S. and Iraqi governments agreed in 2024 to draw down the U.S.-led operations against ISIS. And since then, American troops have been based mainly in the Kurdish region in northern Iraq. Those bases have come under attack since the war with Iran was launched in February. Once the withdrawal is complete next month, it will mark the end of a U.S. military presence in Iraq since the 2003 invasion. At the White House, Jared Halpern, Fox News.
2: Gas prices are inching up a bit. AAA says the cost of a gallon on average in the U.S. is now $4.03. That's up about 2 cents since Tuesday and more than a dollar since this time last year. Diesel is at $5.35, up about 4 cents since Tuesday. I'm Chris DeMeo. This is Fox News.
1: 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From sunrise to sunset, from clear skies to approaching storm fronts, we've got you covered. 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
11: Here's your KZRG forecast. We have an extreme heat warning for the area still till 8 p.m. Sunday for afternoon highs that are up over 100 and nights having a tough time going under 80. Extreme caution. Clear skies overnight, low 82. Sunny 103 Thursday. Feels like temps to 110. I'm meteorologist Mark Thibodeau in the KZRG Storm Center.
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0: Your morning moves fast. Stay ahead of the curve with a News Talk KCRG Morning News Watch 6 to 9 in the morning. 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
1: Fox News, I'm Ted Lindner. A Powerball player in Illinois has won the $1.04 billion jackpot Wednesday night, the game's largest grand prize of 2026 so far. The winning numbers drawn, 4, 26, 66, 67, 69, and the red Powerball, 9. The Prairie State ticket holder, who has yet to be identified, can choose between the $1 billion prize or a one-time $450.5 million cash payout before taxes. The Wednesday night jackpot win broke a 44-drawing dry spell. President Trump announcing Wednesday White House Press Secretary Karoline Leavitt's leaving her position to spend more time with her family. Former senior counselor to the president, Kellyanne Conway, says that Karoline Leavitt's time in the White House was historic.
2: She will go down as one of the best White House press secretaries, definitely for her work behind the podium, but her work behind the scenes that the public doesn't always see.
1: Leavitt is expected to continue a relationship with the president as an outside advisor. 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
3: Goldilocks needed a dumpster. 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
12: Here's your KCRG forecast. We have an extreme heat warning all the way through Sunday night for feels like temps that could be up to 109 in the afternoons. Actual highs getting to the century mark, and more importantly, nights having a hard time getting under 80. So use all precautions, stay hydrated, check on friends and neighbors. Mainly clear into sunrise, a low of 82, sunny with a high of 103 Thursday, heat index levels to 109. I'm meteorologist Mark Thibodeau in the KCRG Storm Center.
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7: Thanks for being with us. An Amazon delivery driver in Kentucky is going viral after Ring doorbell camera footage captured her untangling a homeowner's American flag. It happened in Shepherdsville, Kentucky, where Nadavita Muhammad carefully fixed the flag that had become tangled. She's then seen on camera saluting the flag before going out for the rest of her deliveries. Muhammad told WAVE television she considers herself fortunate to have been born in the U.S. She's delivered packages part-time for Amazon for nearly a year, but WLKY-TV says her respect for the flag began long before she started the job. Her father, brother, and sister served in the military, teaching her that the flag represents more than something hanging from a pole. She says it doesn't really matter what side of the political spectrum you're on. The flag is a symbol of our freedom. That'll do it for this hour. For Nicole Murray and Mike Gavin, I'm Gordon Deal. Thanks for listening to This Morning, America's First News.

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3: Iran remains defiant. I'm Dave Anthony, Fox News, responding to President Trump's insistence the U.S. controls the Strait of Hormuz, where ships have been attacked for months, disrupting oil and other shipping.
4: With no diplomatic breakthroughs, tension remains high across the Middle East as questions loom about the future of the region and whether or not a deal can be reached on this critical waterway. The Persian Gulf Strait Authority, an Iranian government agency, said Wednesday claims in repeated posts by U.S. officials that the Strait of Hormuz is no longer blocked.

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2: Extreme heat warning has been extended all the way through Sunday night at 8 o'clock, so it's going to be hot all the way through the weekend. You are Ted Bohorquez, and I'm Steve Scott.
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1: Yeah, it's going to be warm. 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On top of that, there's also the Zimmer Storm Center app. It's totally free to download in the App Store or Google Play Store. 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
3: The Strait of Hormuz remains blocked.
4: I'm Dave Anthony, Fox News. That is what Iran insists.
5: And will not be reopened until Iran's conditions are accepted.
4: And Fox's Trey Yingston, Tel Aviv.
5: Iran's foreign minister also says the U.S. has long miscalculated due to intelligence failures. Case in point, the war on Iran. Now an even bigger miscalculation on the Strait of Hormuz. This came after President Trump posted yesterday on Truth Social, saying in part the USA has total control over the Strait of Hormuz. Our naval blockade is being called by everyone a wall of steel, and there is nothing Iran can do about it. Still, less than 10% of the average number of pre-war vessels are passing through the strait.
4: Oil prices are down more than 2%, but at the gas pump, a 4-cent jump up today. AAA's national average for regular, $4.07 a gallon. That's never been this high in August. His injuries are not life-threatening. That's what police are saying about a ninth grader hospitalized in Georgia after being shot at Warner Robins High School.
6: There was a group of students inside the bathroom, and a verbal altercation took place between

0: between two of the students.
1: Houston County Sheriff Matt Moulton says that quickly escalated into gunfire, and the alleged shooter, also a ninth grader, fled the school but was found and arrested an hour later. Two U.S. soldiers are dead near Fort Hood in Texas after the Apache Army helicopter they were in crashed during a training flight. No word yet on the cause. A tropical storm has just formed in the Pacific, but Hernan is not considered a threat to land. Another storm system is headed toward Hawaii.
2: People are preparing for what could be another, perhaps, landfall, whether tropical storm or hurricane.
1: Fox Weather meteorologist Craig Herrera says that system could become a tropical storm today and hit the Hawaiian Islands this weekend. Someone got lucky last night in Illinois. They hit the jackpot, just over $1 billion, the eighth largest Powerball lottery prize ever. Buying the winning ticket at a gas station in Quincy. If they take the cash option, $450 million. 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
3: 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High today, 102. Heat index could top out as high as 110. Your complete forecast with KZRG meteorologist Ken Boone following sports. That'll be at 6:08. 79 in Neosho, 79 in Pittsburgh, 82 in Galena, 82 in Joplin. 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The Ross family has pled not guilty.
4: The four people from Joplin that are accused of felony child abuse say they're innocent, but do remain jailed without bonds. Police say they were living in a house of horrors near Landreth Park and had been forcing a 12-year-old autistic girl to sleep in a locked dog kennel with padlocks and zip ties. That girl weighed just 50 pounds and was found just north of downtown on Sunday wearing only a diaper. Those suspects also face animal neglect charges. Nearly 80 animals of differing species were found in their home. I'm Cy Albright, News Talk KZRG.
5: A new front door from Missouri Southern. The Roy Blunt Health Science Innovation Center grand opening is happening this morning. The $48 million facility includes a simulation hospital, cadaver and research labs, virtual reality training, and the university's new welcome center. News Talk KZRG will be there at the ribbon cutting and talk to the former Missouri U.S. Senator who the building is named after.
3: As artificial intelligence continues to grow, Missouri lawmakers say communities need tools to decide what AI development makes sense for them. House Future Caucus Chair Colin Wellenkamp says a new framework is designed to help local leaders evaluate those opportunities and put guardrails in place.
6: It is a guide and a set of questions and considerations to help them think of everything from decommissioning sites to renewable energy components to how to keep their ratepayers safe from spikes and price increases.
3: If you see news, text us at 417-782-1310, 82 at 604, News Talk, KZRG.
5: Missouri researchers are working on several federally funded projects. Missouri University of Science and Technology Associate Vice Chancellor Christine Karslake says one involves improving the robotic technology accuracy.
7: They're looking at uses of this in many different ways, looking at this in aerospace, construction, in all kinds of different areas. So it's a technology that in our world, we call it a platform because it can be used in several different ways.
3: The Missouri State Fair opens today in Sedalia, and this year's theme puts a patriotic spotlight on the Show Me State. Missouri State Fair Director Jason Moore says Show Me Stars and Stripes was chosen to celebrate a major milestone in American history.
8: We're going to kick it into high gear with the decorations on the buildings and patriotic theme things in our barns. New ribbons this year that are red, white, and blue. We've got the Freedom Truck that was in Washington, D.C. over the 4th of July. It's a traveling museum that's really cool. It takes you back to 1776.
3: The Missouri State Fair runs from today through August 23rd and features livestock shows, concerts, exhibits, carnival rides, and other attractions. Now with sports, here's Joe Morgan on News Talk KZRG.
5: The St. Louis Cardinals are riding high after a 7-1 victory over the Philadelphia Phillies on Wednesday. Alec Burleson provided the big spark, knocking in three runs, highlighted by a clutch two-run double off Phillies ace Zach Wheeler during a four-run fifth inning. Burleson had a red-hot series overall, driving in 5 runs as the Redbirds took 2 of 3 from the Phillies. That marks 3 consecutive series wins for St. Louis, a season first, pushing them over 500 at 61-60 as both teams fight for a NL wildcard spot. And in interleague action, the revitalized Dodgers completed a sweep of the Kansas City Royals, winning 4-2 on the back of long balls from Mookie Betts, Hunter Fiducia, and Otani. In NFL news, Kansas City offensive coordinator Eric Bieniemy is back with the team after a 2-week leave. Bieniemy traveled to Virginia to be with his wife, Mia, who was shot at their family home. The couple's son has been charged in connection with that shooting. 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That's sports. I'm Joe Morgan for News Talk KZRG.
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0: Here is your KZRG forecast. Extreme heat warning through 8 p.m. Sunday. Sunny, dangerously hot and humid for us here today. Temperatures closing in on 102 this afternoon with our heat index between 105 and 110. I'm meteorologist Ken Boone of the KZRG Storm Center.
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6: 6:11 is the current KCRG News Time Thursday morning. We have officially entered the latter half of the week, and boy, is the weekend just around the corner. It's never tasted so good.
7: Really?
6: It tastes like chicken, Steve. My weekend does anyway. What does your weekend taste like? Pop-Tarts?
7: McRibs, maybe.
6: Some
7: homemade McRibs, because they don't have them for sale at McDonald's right now. It's going to be extremely hot, though, all weekend long. In fact, it's going to be extremely hot even through the weekend and into next week. Although the extreme heat warning only lasts right now through Sunday night at 8 o'clock. I don't know if it'll be extended or not, because we do have a cool down for Monday. They're now saying the high on Monday is going to be 98. But the high today, 102. The high tomorrow, 104. Saturday, 103. Sunday, 104. Heat indexes between 105 and 110 every single day, all the way through Sunday right now. So keep that in mind. Make sure you take breaks if you have to be outside working today. Take lots of breaks. Drink lots of water or Powerade, Gatorade, stuff like that, sports drinks. Watch out on the caffeine, because that can bite you if you're drinking a lot of that and getting out in the sun. Also, make sure you check up on elderly neighbors and elderly relatives to make sure that they are staying as cool as possible and not getting overheated.
6: Yeah, no, that's definitely some good advice. Pets as well. Be sure to take care of your fuzzy buddies if they are exclusively outdoor pets. Consider bringing them inside into the AC, but if that's not how your boat floats, that's okay. Just make sure that you are constantly giving them fresh, cool water, probably once an hour.
7: We're going to be talking to KZRG meteorologist Ken Boone at 7:25.
6: All right. Well, some news for you this morning. A small Kansas town has agreed to pay $850,000 to a former reporter and its weekly newspaper to end her federal lawsuit over a police raid. Now, what we're talking about here is the Marion County Record. This is a story that we reported on a lot when it first broke here at news.kzrg. You may remember, let me take you down memory lane here. Back in the far off ancient past of 2023, the Marion County, Kansas newspaper was raided by their local police department because they were reporting on a number of things, including the history of their now former police chief, who, even at the time, was relatively new. Apparently, he had some allegedly dubious run-ins in the past. Then he became chief of this area, and that newspaper was doing some investigating about his past.
7: And he didn't like it.
6: Not one bit. And he tried to claim that they committed, this was kind of a multifaceted thing, but they were looking into that, and also there was a local restaurant owner that may or may not have gotten a DWI, and they were trying to report on that. And so to get access to those driving records, they had called the local Department of Motor Vehicles and asked for the records, and the police tried to claim that that was a falsification of identification. Like, they tried to, like, steal her identity in order to get her driving record, even though they just called and asked for it.
7: Interesting.
6: So it was a whole thing. That's what the police tried to, like, justify the raid over. So then they raided the newspaper. They then raided the home of the newspaper's owner, who was a man, and his 98-year-old mother,
7: who passed away because of the shock of the raid.
6: Allegedly. So she died. They raided their home, and 24 hours later, that woman was dead. Again, the owner alleges that it was the shock and stress of the raid that killed her. And then on top of that, they also raided the home of a reporter as well. And that's where we are here today at a KZRG news time of 6:15. This reporter, now retired, by the way, now retired reporter, had been suing on behalf of this. Now, really quickly here, most of this case has actually already been dealt with. The newspaper owner got paid out $3 million and was formally apologized. That happened last year. We reported on that when it happened. But here's what the new news is here. Phyllis Zorn is a now former reporter for that newspaper. And she had her own federal lawsuit out against this. And it looks like the city there where Marion County Record is being housed, they have agreed to pay her $850,000 as a, can we just end this, please, type thing. And it looks like she's accepting. Phyllis Zorn is accepting.
7: Interesting.
6: Yeah. So,
7: you know, it's really bad, though, that the police had to go do the raid. They didn't have to do it. They just did it. Basically, it allegedly comes from spite because they were not happy with the way the investigation was going on.
6: Well, and I will say this about the police deputies. I mean, look, not to pull out this argument, but they were just following orders. I mean, their police chief said, we're raiding this. We have cause. Here we go.
7: That's true. That
6: so they were just I blame the leadership. Orders,
7: but it was the leadership, and the leadership was the one that was being investigated by the paper.
6: Totally. No question 100%. About it. And by the way, I will say this, too. When this story broke, I could not be more proud of the Republican Party, of the conservative Americans out there that took issue with this. And here's what I mean by that. Republicans and conservatives, generally speaking, were pretty back the blue. We're pretty pro-police. And I think that's a great stance. And it's a stance that I subscribe to, of course. On top of that, conservatives and Republicans are also a little wary of government overreach, aren't we?
7: Oh, yeah.
6: Little worried about Big Brother, aren't we? More so than, say, the far left might be, apparently. And the fact that this police department raided a newspaper for completely Mickey Mouse ticky-tack reasons, and the fact that conservatives and Republicans said, hey, we back the blue, we support the police, but not this. We draw a line here. This is what government overreach looks like. This is not okay. This is where freedom of speech, freedom of press is being tested, and we won't stand for it. We will make sure that we're on the correct side of that test. And I thought that was awesome. I feel like if the roles were reversed, the way that some hypocrisy works on the extremes of a certain political wing of this country, they probably would have just folded and been like, oh, no, that's okay. The police are allowed to do that because of this, and that. They would have been like apologists about it. But the fact
7: Which party are you talking about?
6: The far left. I'm just saying if the roles had been reversed, I feel like the far left would have been hypocrites about it. Whereas conservatives, Republicans, moderates were like, yeah, we back the blue. But this is too far. And I thought that was awesome that we stuck to our guns on both sides, both backing the blue and being critical of government overreach. I thought it was a well done performance by everyone involved, minus, of course, the police chief that ordered the raid.
7: Yeah, I would agree. And he also eventually lost his job over it.
6: Oh, yeah. Very quickly.
7: Very quickly.
6: Very quickly after, which, you know, not good. KZRG News Time just before 6:20. So anyway, that's what's going on with that. Final little update for you on that. And it looks like potentially we could be putting this whole story behind us, which is great. And hopefully it never happens again.
7: Might have to go to the back page now of the paper.
6: What do you mean?
7: Well, the story is finally wrapping up, so it needs to go to the back page, which hardly anybody reads. Okay, if you insist, I'll leave.
6: Boo, Steve. Boo. So anyway, that's what's going on with that. Hey, some other news for you. It is hot. Don't know if you knew that. You probably
7: really?
6: Could. I know. Shocking. And, you know, it's funny. The way
7: I'm shivering here in the control room.
6: The way that News Talk KZRG, the way we were able to determine this highly scientific weather outlook that it's hot out is we opened our windows and we stuck our head out. And we went, oh, yep, there it is. It's a very complex mathematical model that we have a bunch of eggheads that do the math on it.
7: We licked our finger and stuck it up in the air and, yeah, it kind of got yucky.
6: Ew, gross. So anyway, it's hot. Be careful out there. 82 in Joplin, 79 in Pittsburgh, 82 in Miami, 79 in Neosho. Please stay hydrated. Please stay safe. If you have to do outdoor chores around the house, maybe consider doing it more towards the evening time where it starts to cool off. And like Steve said earlier this morning, check on your elderly neighbors and family members. Just give them a ring. Shoot them a text. Hey, Gam Gam, you all good? Need anything? What? What's that? No, no, I will not invite Ted to family game night.
7: No.
6: No, I know that you enjoy listening to him on the radio, but it's not happening. No, Gam Gam, I just called to see if you need water or if your AC is broken or maybe I'll invite Steve. I don't know. I don't know, Gam Gam. Stop talking to me about, you know what? I'm hanging up. Boop. Do that. But just make sure that they're safe and okay.
7: That's true. That's very true.
6: Yeah. So anyway.
7: Wow, look, across the street, we have joggers walking. They must be hot already this hour of the day.
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8: Number three.
7: White House Press Secretary Caroline Leavitt will be leaving her role at the end of the month to be the mother she wants to be. The 28-year-old, who served as the youngest press secretary in history, said that serving in this role has been the honor of a lifetime. With her gone, who's up to bat? And it looks like we're going to be finding out.
8: Number two.
7: A Kansas newspaper raided by police back in 2023 for investigating the past of their now former police chief. A now retired reporter for the Marion County Record will be getting paid $850,000 from the city to end her federal lawsuit. Details inside the KZRG app.
8: Number one.
7: With the new school year fast approaching, remember, phone down, buckle up. In Kansas, it's now illegal to use a handheld mobile device in school zones. Stay safe.
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9: Here is your KZRG forecast. Extreme heat warning continues through 8 p.m. Sunday. Triple-digit readings are forecast through the weekend. Mostly sunny skies here today with a bit of a southwest breeze at times. 102 with a heat index 105 to 110. Low 80s tonight. Sunny and dangerously hot Friday. High temperatures again right around 102. Again, that heat index 105 to 110. More the same this weekend. Sunny skies and very hot. Temperatures running a few degrees over 100 both afternoons. I'm meteorologist Ken Boone in the KZRG Storm Center.
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19: I'm Nicole Murray with Your Money Now. Cisco shares dropped despite a better-than-expected earnings report and a revenue forecast that sailed past estimates. The company said it sees revenue this quarter of $18 to $18.2 billion, topping the LSEG estimate of $16.8 billion. Cisco stock is up by more than 60% this year. Cerebra Systems raised its full-year guidance in the second earnings report following the chipmaker's initial public offering in May. However, the stock tumbled about 14% after the report's release. Cerebra said in a statement that it expects core revenue between $214 and $216 million this quarter. CEO Andrew Feldman said in an interview on CNBC that AI demand is through the roof. The U.S. budget deficit totaled just over $432 billion in July, the highest since March of 2021. CNBC reports that a surge in Medicare costs helped boost the total, while debt financing continued to be a significant contributor. Futures are slightly higher. That's Your Money Now.
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6: 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We are already hovering in the 80s in the four states this morning.
7: Oh, boy. And we've got an extreme heat warning extended all the way through at least Sunday night at 8 o'clock. But I was looking ahead in the forecast. It's not even going to really cool down that much next week. We have a high on Monday of 98. Back up to 99 on a Tuesday, 101 on Wednesday, so we might even get it extended even more. Today, sunny and hot, 102. Heat index as high as 109 to 110. Tomorrow, sunny and hot, 104 for the actual high. Heat index as high as 110. 103 for the high with sunshine and hot on Saturday. 104 on Sunday with sunny and hot. It's looking like it's baking and repeat over and over. We're going to be talking to KZRG meteorologist Ken Boone at 725. Get the deets if we've got any chance of a cool down coming at any point in time.
6: Yeah, can we officially declare we're on the dog days? 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
7: 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You're welcome.
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7: No one gives you more accurate weather more often than News Talk. KZRG extreme heat warning until at least 8 o'clock on Sunday night. Heading for a high of 102, could feel like it's as high as 110. Your complete forecast with KZRG meteorologist Ken Boone. Following sports, that'll be at 6:38. Sun is beginning to rise. It's 79 in Neosho, 79 in Pittsburgh, 82 in Galenas, 82 in Joplin. 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
6: President Donald Trump says that Iran is all talk and no action. This after ongoing talks.
3: Trump went on to say that the naval blockade of Iran is, quote, being called by everyone a wall of steel, and there is nothing Iran can do about it. Amid the latest blockade, CENTCOM says they've redirected 59 commercial vessels, disabled three, and boarded two. Meanwhile, Iranian state media reports that Iran claims control of the Strait of Hormuz, but what is clear is that ships are staying away. Data from Kepler shows that yesterday only 14 ships transited the strait, way below the pre-war average of 130 ships per day. Trump claims that Iran's military and leadership have been severely weakened by the war, though an alleged Iranian plot against the president forced a secret plane swap after last month's NATO summit in Turkey.
7: That was Max Gordon. Inmate executions planned in three different states today.
24: Death row inmates in Tennessee, Alabama, and Oklahoma are scheduled for execution today. And if all three are carried out, it would be the first time since 2010 that three have occurred on the same day in the U.S. Tennessee's planned execution of Anthony Darrell Hines comes 3 months after the attempted execution of another inmate was called off due to problems inserting the lethal injection IV. Hines was convicted of stabbing hotel worker Catherine Jean Jenkins to death in 1985. Alabama is set to execute Jeremy Williams for the 2021 murder of a five-year-old girl. And Oklahoma plans to execute Carlos Cuesta Rodriguez for the 2003 murder of his girlfriend Olympia Fisher, who had been making plans to end their relationship. Tanya J. Powers, Fox News.
6: One of the most visible members of President Trump's administration is leaving later this month.
25: Press Secretary Karoline Leavitt says she'll depart the administration at the end of the month. President Trump announced the move on social media, adding Leavitt will be a trusted outside advisor and an influential voice inside the Republican Party. Leavitt recently returned to the briefing room following the birth of her second child. In a statement, she says since her daughter was born, she's felt she cannot be the best mom her two young children deserve while devoting constant time, energy, and attention requires fired of the White House press secretary. A replacement has not yet been named. At the White House, Jared Halpern, Fox News.
7: 82 at 633. Make that now 633. 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
6: Early in the morning, before the sun rises, is the best time for lots of things. Our part-time reporter, Spade, tells us more.
4: People like me live on a reverse schedule. During the day, I'm asleep. Curtains pulled, do not disturb sign on the door. But at night, I come to life. I think not even my girl can find me. And then of all the gin joints and all the towns and all the world, she walks into mine. Oh, and before I forget, you know what else happens at night? Trash collection in Joplin. It's all due to the heat. Trucks will come by your house as early as 5 a.m., so make sure you put that trash out the night before. I'm a private detective. You can call me Spade.
7: That is so true. I saw the trucks early this morning on my way to work. Concerts may grab the headlines, but they are just one part of what's planned at the Missouri State Fair. Director Jason Moore says fairgoers can expect a full slate of entertainment throughout the 11-day event.
5: Bailey Zimmerman, All-American Rejects, Little Big Town. We've got all kinds of awesome events at the new Michael L. Parson Arena. We're going to hit on some ostrich, camel, zebra, and emu races. There are jockeys involved. It's a free event, so we'd urge everybody to come in.
7: Emu races. I wonder if they're going to be wearing ties. The Missouri State Fair starts today in Sedalia. It runs through August 23rd. Tickets are available online at the Missouri State Fair website and also at the fairgrounds box office. 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
6: School is back in session in Kansas, and authorities simply remind you to be extra aware of school zones. A new law bans handheld mobile device use in active school and construction zones. Police will issue warnings through June of next year, and after that, drivers could face a $60 fine plus court costs.
7: Google announces new hardware, all designed to bring more AI to you.
8: As announced at the Made by Google 2026 event, Google debuted new stuff such as the Pixel 11 smartphones that come in regular, Pro, Pro XL, and Pro Fold. That one comes with a 30x zoom on the camera. The phones are made with Google Gemini artificial intelligence in mind and will be able to deliver some advanced features such as now having Google's live transcribe be able to interpret American Sign Language. It makes use of the device's camera and gives the user a read out of what someone using ASL is saying. Eben Brown, Fox News.
7: Well, the Cardinals are flying high, according to Joe Morgan.
9: The St. Louis Cardinals are riding high after a 7-1 victory over the Philadelphia Phillies on Wednesday. Alec Burleson provided the big spark, knocking in three runs, highlighted by a clutch two-run double off Phillies ace Zach Wheeler during a four-run fifth inning. Burleson had a red-hot series overall, driving in five runs as the Redbirds took two of three from the Phillies. That marks three consecutive series wins for St. Louis, a season first, pushing them over 500 at 61-60 as both teams fight for a NL wildcard spot. And in interleague action, the revitalized Dodgers completed a sweep of the Kansas City Royals, winning 4-2 on the back of long balls from Mookie Betts, Hunter Fiducia, and Otani. In NFL news, Kansas City offensive coordinator Eric Bieniemy is back with the team after a two-week leave. Bieniemy traveled to Virginia to be with his wife, Mia, who was shot at their family home. The couple's son has been charged in connection with that shooting. 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That's sports. I'm Joe Morgan for News Talk KZRG.
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10: Here is your KCRG forecast. Extreme heat warning continues through 8 p.m. Sunday. Triple-digit readings are forecast through the weekend. Mostly sunny skies here today with a bit of a southwest breeze at times. 102 with a heat index 105 to 110. Low 80s tonight. Sunny and dangerously hot Friday. High temperatures again right around 102. Again, that heat index 105 to 110. More the same this weekend. Sunny skies and very hot. Temperatures running a few degrees over 100 both afternoons. I'm meteorologist Ken Boone in the KCRG Storm Center.
7: No rain showing up on the KZRG storm tracker radar this morning. 79 in Neosho, 79 in Pittsburgh, 82 in Carl Junction, 82 in Joplin. News Talk KZRG with 100 weather updates every 24 hours. 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
6: We are already hovering in the low 80s in the four states area, which just gives you a little bit of a sense of just how dreadfully hot it's going to be this afternoon. Right, Steve?
7: Yeah, the actual temperature is going to be hovering in the low 100s this afternoon. Middle 100s by tomorrow.
6: Ugh.
7: Middle 100s, low to middle 100s on the day after tomorrow, which will be Saturday. And then on Sunday, it's going to be kind of back up into the mid to the middle 100s. By Sunday. But the excessive extreme heat warning is in effect until at the earliest 8 o'clock on Sunday night. May get extended again, may not, because we do have a cool down to a high of 98 on Monday. So, yeah, cool down, 98. We're going to be talking to KZRG meteorologist Ken Boone. Get all the deets from him on the weather and the heat. That'll be coming up at 7:25.
6: Mm-hmm. Well, Pittsburgh State University and the Pittsburgh community in Southeast Kansas getting some pretty exciting new upgrades, some facelifts, if you will.
7: All right. What are they getting?
6: They have their brand new home of the Kells College of Business and the reopening of the historic Bess Hotel.
7: All right.
6: They're getting some stuff going over there.
7: Yes, they are.
6: Yeah. Now, numerous city, county, and state leaders and elected officials, they had joined alongside alumni just this week, along with the PSU Foundation trustees, the Kansas Board of Regents, and faculty, staff members, students, community, blah, blah, all that stuff, all to take a look at these new buildings. Now, the Kells College of Business, it is recognized as one of the nation's leading business schools. And Kells College of Business had, frankly, as a result of that, outgrown their former home. They literally just got too big. Too big. Got to get new places.
7: They got huge.
6: Got to get some new studs. So the building on the campus, or rather the old building on the campus, was constructed back in 1951.
7: Wow.
6: So that gives you a little sense. And of course, the student population was a lot smaller back then. I believe Pittsburgh as a city was a little smaller back then.
7: Yeah, that's 75 years ago that thing was built.
6: So Steve would have been in his mid-50s when that was first constructed.
7: No, I wasn't even born yet, officially.
6: Officially. Unofficially, he was in his mid-50s.
7: Okay.
6: So this is something that they needed an upgrade on, which I will say, for a local college, for a local university, cool.
7: Yeah.
6: That's pretty sweet. Who says it has to be just Harvard, just Stanford that has to grow? Why can't it
7: be
6: Pittsburgh?
7: That's true. Why not?
6: Why not? Exactly. Honestly. So I think that's pretty sweet. The new home for the Kells College of Business, built at 3rd and Broadway in Pittsburgh, Kansas, is just a huge upgrade. It has more than 60,000 square feet of modern learning space. That's what they officially call it, learning space, as opposed to dumb space. That's my house.
7: Or leering space.
6: Or leering space. Leering spaces can be found in Minnesota. Dumb spaces can be found where Ted lives or wherever Ted happens to be standing.
7: True.
6: Learning space.
7: Or sitting.
6: And learning space is where Pittsburgh State University is at.
7: That's true. They actually learn something of there, not just get money.
6: Shockingly enough, exactly. Now, basically, one of the things that they kind of wanted to do with this is make it look nice. Well, kind of comporting with their historic downtown look, historic college university style, but still having cutting edge interior amenities, technologies, things of that nature. KZRG News Time 650. So that's pretty sweet. I think that's a really cool upgrade. Now, moving on from there, there's also Hotel Bess within Pittsburgh, which is another really cool project. When they first announced it, News Time KZRG, you betcha we were reporting on it. And here we are with an update. There was a ribbon-cutting ceremony of the historic Bess Hotel, which is a landmark in Pittsburgh. And what were they doing ribbon-cutting for? Well, they restored it.
7: Yeah, which it needed restoring desperately. It's a beautiful building, but it was getting a little bit long in the tooth until this particular project.
6: Long in the tooth?
7: That means it was kind of falling apart.
6: What? In whose world?
7: That's a saying. Long in the tooth. That's from my generation. That's something like cursive handwriting, you know, that you can't read.
6: Text us at 417-782-1310. Tell us if you've ever heard of the phrase long in the tooth. I'm suspicious.
7: Come on, Rick.
6: I'm suspicious based off of Steve's smuggy smirk that he's making this up. Are you messing with me?
7: No, I'm not.
6: Are you messing
7: with
6: me?
7: Come on, Rick and Teresa from our live stream, and let us know if you've heard long in the tooth before.
6: Sponsored by Fast Monkey Auto and Liberty Tree Guns. By the way, and you can just text us if you listen. You don't need to be on the live stream to let us know. I think Steve's making it up. Tell me where
7: I am not making it up. I'm not even short in the tooth.
6: Moving on from there. The Bess Hotel, it has been restored and repurposed to house students. As the college grows, the university grows, as Pittsburgh State University grows, we need more housing. And so that's what the Bess Hotel is, which I think is pretty cool. Now, this is a building that was originally constructed 100 years ago, but through the work of community leaders, community members, activists, things of that nature, it has now been fully refurnished, restored, and will be, is now apartments to house 60 students for that will be attending Pittsburgh State University. So I think that's also really cool.
7: It's located just east of Broadway on 4th Street, which is one of the busiest intersections of Broadway and 4th Street in Pittsburgh, in the downtown Pittsburgh area.
6: Yeah, exactly. So details can be found at news.kzrg.com. By the way, it's not just Pittsburgh State University that's getting some cool upgrades, some cool things like that. MSSU in Joplin also getting a little bit of a facelift. In fact, today will be the opening day of the new Roy Blunt Health Science Innovation Center at MSSU. It's actually happening just this morning. News Talk KZRG, we're going to be there. It's a $48 million facility on MSSU's campus that includes a simulation hospital, cadaver and research labs, virtual reality training, and the university's new welcome center. Now, what's really cool about this is we hear these stories all the time, and News Talk KZRG reports all the time about the unfortunate reality that is a lack of healthcare providers in rural areas. Why does that happen? Well, generally speaking, it's because, frankly, doctors, physicians, they spend a ton of money going to medical school, hundreds of thousands of dollars in debt. They spend a lot of years going to medical school. They want to make a lot of money. Let's just be honest with ourselves here.
7: That's true.
6: I'm a doctor, for crying out loud. I want to make a ton of money. Where are the most high-paying doctor jobs? Typically not in Southeast Kansas, typically not in Southwest Missouri, unfortunately. Now, that's not, of course, always a reality. I'm sure there's great paying medical jobs here. But guess what? You go to a place where the demand is really high, places like New York, places like California, where they have so much money and a ton of people, and people are willing to pay a ton of money to get a ton of health care. Yeah, you're probably going to get paid more. So a lot of the times these doctors go there. But what we're trying to do, and by we, I mean rural communities and certainly Southwest Missouri, is if we can train physicians locally, have them fall in love with the area, have them set down roots while they're learning here, they go, hey, maybe healthcare is a little bit more than just making a ton of money. Maybe it's also about helping people in rural communities. Maybe I'll stick around and help this community that I've grown to know and love over the past 6 years that I've been in medical school here. Hey, wait a second. The cost of living here is way lower. I didn't have to go into insane amount of debts as I would have if I went to medical school in Boston or if I went to medical school in San Francisco. I could afford to stay here and make not as much money as the big city doctors make, as the big Hollywood doctors make. Hey, that's cool. I'll stick around. That's kind of the idea. And if we provide avenues for these young up-and-coming physicians and doctors to get educated in state-of-the-art, cutting-edge laboratories with state-of-the-art, cutting-edge technologies in Joplin, why wouldn't they stick around?
7: Yeah, I got to see when they were constructing the building, and it's
6: Steve auditioned as one of the cadavers for the medical students.
7: That's for later.
6: Sorry, go ahead.
7: But I got to see it before they got it done, when they were still in a construction zone, and it's going to be a fantastic building for training of the medical area as people here in this area.
6: Yeah.
7: It's going to be fantastic.
6: Yeah, no, that's exactly right. It's FM 102.9, 105.9, AM 1310, News Talk KZRG. By the way, Leonard texted us at 417-782-1310. He said, long in the tooth, referring to an old horse. So if you are long in the tooth, you are old. Are you sure you're not getting your things
7: the
6: confused?
7: The building was old. Now, Cerisa said on our Facebook live stream that it's mean depressed.
6: Depressed.
7: Which the building was depressed because it was so old.
6: So it does mean, yeah, David also said it means something old. All right.
7: See?
6: Mm-hmm.
7: 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You can't.
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1: Number three.
7: White House Press Secretary Caroline Leavitt is going to be leaving her role at the end of the month to be a mother that she wants to be. The 28-year-old, who served as the youngest press secretary in history, said that serving in this role has been the honor of a lifetime. With her gone, who's up to bat? Yeah, it looks like we're going to be finding out.
1: Number two.
7: A Kansas newspaper raided by police back in 2023 for investigating the past of their now former police chief. A now retired reporter for the Marion County Record will be getting paid $850,000 from the city to end her federal lawsuit. 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
1: Number one.
7: With the new school year fast approaching, remember, phone down, buckle up. In Kansas, it's now illegal to use a handheld mobile device in school zones. Stay safe.
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6: Yeah, White House Press Secretary Caroline Leavitt is stepping down. What are your thoughts on that? We want to know. 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What are your thoughts on Caroline Leavitt stepping down? Coming up, what's going on with Hannity's Morning Minute? 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
10: Here is your KZRG forecast. Extreme heat warning continues through 8 p.m. Sunday. Triple-digit readings are forecast through the weekend. Mostly sunny skies here today with a bit of a southwest breeze at times. 102 with a heat index 105 to 110. Low 80s tonight. Sunny and dangerously hot Friday. High temperatures again right around 102. Again, that heat index 105 to 110. More of the same this weekend. Sunny skies and very hot. Temperatures running a few degrees over 100 both afternoons. I'm meteorologist Ken Boone in the KZRG Storm Center.
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21: 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Our top story tonight is a local hurricane. Let's send it out to our meteorologist on the streets, Jim Windy.
22: You won't believe it, Hal, but we're actually seeing people rushing into the three hurricanes that we have in our area.
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21: 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And why are people driving into them?
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4: 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However, in the case of why also was it closer in Michigan with El Sayed? Why was it, you know, closer? Why did Francesca Hung lose by 3,000 votes after she was projected to win by 20? Because behind the scenes, the Democratic Party was running smear campaigns and spending tens of millions of dollars, according to my sources on the ground in both Wisconsin and Michigan that have been telling me that. Because they wanted them both to lose. They wanted this lady in Minnesota to lose, too.
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6: As I was saying, extreme heat warning until at least 8 o'clock on Sunday night. 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
9: Iran says President Trump's wrong.
10: I'm Dave Anthony, Fox News, insisting the Strait of Hormuz remains blocked after months of attacks on ships. The president says the U.S. controls the strait.
11: The goal here is to ensure that Iran never has a nuclear weapon. And ultimately, this is going to be a tiered approach. They have to deal with the Strait of Hormuz first, and then ultimately enter into more detailed discussions about Iran's nuclear program. But as it relates to these Gulf countries, there is real concern about the escalation ladder and what happens if major strikes resume against Iran.
10: Fox's Trey Yingst also reports from Tel Aviv.
11: Israel is still carrying out limited strikes in both Lebanon and Gaza. On Wednesday, a senior Hamas commander was killed in one of those strikes.
10: There is also drama in the West Bank.
12: U.S. Ambassador to Israel Mike Huckabee condemning what he calls horrific terror against Palestinians in the West Bank by what he describes as Israeli terrorists after Israeli settlers besieged 3 Palestinian homes near Nablus, including one belonging to a dual U.S. citizen, trapping residents in their homes using rocks in tents and cutting off water and electricity.
10: That's Fox's Lillian Wu. The Army is investigating why an Apache helicopter crashed during a Fort Hood training flight, killing both soldiers on board. The ACLU is calling this a recipe for harm to the public. Amid all the anti-ICE protests, the Department of Homeland Security is going to provide electric shock gloves to immigration enforcement agents next year. Borders our Tom Holman just told Fox.
13: So the glove is, you know, the latest thing they're looking at to help in situations. You've seen the videos in the past year and a half, the fights on the street where officers are overwhelmed. This would be a tool they can use to make someone compliant.
10: Weeks after Luigi Mangione goes on trial in New York on state murder charges and the shooting death of United

0: United's healthcare CEO Brian Thompson. There has been a hearing set up for tomorrow in the federal case against Mangione. He faces stalking charges and a trial on that next year. 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
1: 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Extreme heat warning until at least 8 o'clock on Sunday night. Heading for a high of 102, could feel as hot as 110. Your complete forecast with KZRG meteorologist Ken Boone following sports. That will be at 7:08. Sun is shining at 79 in Neosho, 79 in Pittsburgh, 82 in Webb City, 82 in Joplin. 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How do we handle AI moving forward?
2: Well, the Missouri House's Future Caucus working to protect communities from the hidden costs of artificial intelligence. New framework they're looking at would help cities investigate major data centers before approving them. Developers could be required to disclose power and water demands, pay for infrastructure upgrades, and prove that existing utility customers won't be subsidizing the projects. Now, that framework, it's not a ban or abiding law, but lawmakers say it gives communities more control. I'm Ty Albright, you saw Casey.
3: A new front door for Missouri Southern, the Roy Blunt Health Science Innovation Center grand opening is happening this morning. The $48 million facility includes a simulation hospital, cadaver and research labs, virtual reality training, and the university's new welcome center. News Talk KZRG will be there at the ribbon cutting and talk to the former Missouri U.S. Senator who the building is named after.
1: As artificial intelligence continues to grow, Missouri lawmakers say communities need tools to decide what AI development makes sense for them. House Future Caucus Chair Colin Wellenkamp says a new framework is designed to help local leaders elevate those opportunities and put guardrails in place.
4: It is a guide and a set of questions and considerations to help them think of everything from decommissioning sites to renewable energy components, to how to keep their ratepayers safe from spikes and price increases.
1: If you see news, text us at 417-782-1310. Sunshine 82 at 704. 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
3: Missouri researchers are working on several federally funded projects. Missouri University of Science and Technology Associates Vice Chancellor Christine Karslake says one involves improving the robotic technology accuracy.
5: They're looking at uses of this in many different ways, looking at this in aerospace, construction, in all kinds of different areas. So it's a technology that in our world, we call it a platform because it can be used in several different ways.
1: The Missouri State Fair is officially opened in Sedalia this morning. And this year's theme puts a patriotic spotlight on the Show Me State. Missouri State Fair Director Jason Moore says Show Me Stars and Stripes was chosen to celebrate a major milestone in American history.
6: We're going to kick it into high gear with the decorations on the buildings and patriotic theme things in our barns. New ribbons this year that are red, white, and blue. We've got the Freedom Truck that was in Washington, D.C. over the 4th of July. It's a traveling museum that's really cool. It takes you back to 1776.
1: It runs through August the 23rd and features livestock shows, concerts, exhibits, carnival rides, other attractions, including lots and lots of carnival food like funnel cakes and corn dogs. Well, the Cardinals are flying high, according to Joe Morgan.
3: The St. Louis Cardinals are riding high after a 7-1 victory over the Philadelphia Phillies on Wednesday. Alec Burleson provided the big spark, knocking in three runs, highlighted by a clutch two-run double off Phillies ace Zach Wheeler during a four-run fifth inning. Burleson had a red-hot series overall, driving in five runs as the Redbirds took two of three from the Phillies. That marks three consecutive series wins for St. Louis, a season first, pushing them over 500 at 61-60 as both teams fight for a NL wildcard spot. And in interleague action, the revitalized Dodgers completed a sweep of the Kansas City Royals, winning 4-2 on the back of long balls from Mookie Betts, Hunter Fiducia, and Otani. In NFL news, Kansas City offensive coordinator Eric Bieniemy is back with the team after a two-week leave. Bieniemy traveled to Virginia to be with his wife, Mia, who was shot at their family home. The couple's son has been charged in connection with that shooting. Sports is brought to you by Hickman Lawn and Landscape. 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That's sports. I'm Joe Morgan for News Talk KZRG.
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7: Here is your KZRG forecast. Extreme heat warning through 8 p.m. Sunday. Sunny, dangerously hot and humid for us here today. Temperatures closing in on 102 this afternoon with our heat index between 105 and 110. I'm meteorologist Ken Boone in the KZRG Storm Center.
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2: Steve Scott along with Ted Bohorquez on News Talk KZRG. We're going to be talking to KZRG meteorologist Ken Boone at 7:25. Extreme heat warning is still in effect at least through 8 o'clock on Sunday night. Could get extended again, maybe, although we do have a cool down allegedly coming on Monday with the high on Monday of only 98. High today, 102, sunny and hot, 104 tomorrow, 103 on Saturday, 104 on Sunday, with the heat indexes topping out as high as 110 on all four of those days. Boy, is it going to be a scorcher. Make sure you drink plenty of cool water. Make sure your pets have plenty of cool water all day. I've even put ice in the water for my cat, and she's an indoor cat, just to make sure she stays cool.
9: How does she like it?
2: She loves it. She likes watching it melting while drinking it.
9: Wow, so it's dinner and a show for her, huh?
2: Well, not dinner. It's the drink to go along with dinner.
9: Please, every kid that has... left the house that first month of living by themselves out of mommy and daddy's little nest there, knows that water is absolutely a meal. Do you know how many times I moved out and when I don't know how to cook and I didn't plan my grocery order list, so I have no food in the house, I'm hungry, it's midnight, nothing is open, looks like I'm having water for dinner tonight.
2: Well, I was lucky. When I first moved to Joplin, out of my parents' house, there was a pizza restaurant directly behind where I lived. And then also right next to it was a 24-hour convenience store called 7-Eleven that used to be in the town of Joplin.
9: You are lucky. I wish there were 7-Elevens in Joplin today. But in any case, unfortunately, there are not. Also, unfortunately, is this heat that Steve was just talking about. Now, the side of heat that is lesser discussed in my mind, aside from it just being awful and painful and nobody likes it, is the pain of your electric bill. Everyone knows you're going to be blasting your AC, and unfortunately, your electric bill absolutely does, in fact, spike as a result of that, which sucks. But air conditioning, as it turns out, accounts for roughly 12 to 15% of a home's total annual energy bill.
2: Wow.
9: All the money you pay for electricity for the entire year, 12 to 15% of that is from air conditioning alone.
2: Does that mean that's the reason why the French don't use air conditioning? Because they don't want to have an increase electric
9: bill? The French don't use air conditioning because the French are stupid. It's just as simple as that. I don't know what they're doing over there.
2: No, allegedly, just they're stupid.
9: It's statement, period. Okay. End of sentence. Now, here's the deal. The fact that your air conditioning accounts for 12 to 15% of your home's total annual energy bill is one thing, but it might shock you even more to find out that that usage is heavily contracted to just a few months, these months that we're in right now. Now, spring and fall bills, the national average is about $135 to $145 a month. That's a national average.
2: Don't tell that to the local electric company. They might try to get a pay increase.
9: Right, exactly. $135 to $145 a month, national average during spring and fall. During the summer peak, that average jumps up to $180 to $210 a month because of air conditioning. Now, with that summer surge, U.S. households see an increase of 30 to 50% on their bills. That sucks, but it is a reality, one that I know that you have probably faced if you paid your electric bill recently. It blows.
2: Yeah, I'm getting ready to pay it for this month. It's already up there.
9: Mm-hmm. Now, the four states, for sure, we are definitely not immune to this. Four states residents often see a monthly bills jump 40 to 60% during peak months. And the reason why, for four states specifically, is A, we get a lot hotter than places like California. And I mean, New York gets pretty hot, but we get a lot hotter than a lot of places in this country. And on top of that, we have humidity here like no one else.
2: Oh, big time.
9: And so AC units have to run for longer, not just to cool the air, but to help remove moisture. And also, that's why we have like the actual temperature versus the feels like temperature. The actual temperature could be 85, but it feels like 90. And guess what? Nobody cares what the actual temperature is. They care how painful it is. And
2: that
9: you keep the
2: true
9: air conditioning running based off of how painfully hot it is.
2: That is very, very true. It's almost like you've learned something in your just a few years of being alive.
9: Almost, yes, but not quite, Steve.
2: Okay.
9: I have not quite breached the level of actually learning things. I'm still on the basic tenets of being overly emotional and staring at myself for too long in the mirror. I'm still on that level of my...
2: Why do you stare at the mirror for so long?
9: What do you mean, why? Why would I not? Have you seen me, Steve?
2: My Unfortunately, goodness. Yes, I have.
9: Well, in any case, what's going on with this? These numbers, these finances? In Missouri, let's take a look here on the average. In Missouri, there's an average monthly surge during the summer peak months of heat, an average monthly surge of $60 to $70 in the Show Me State. Kansas, very similar, 60 to 70. Really, all four of the four states, that's what you're looking at, is $60 to $70 increase in your average monthly electric bill because of the extreme heats.
2: Now, it looks like the lowest averages are in the state of Oklahoma. They're down about $5 compared to the totals for Missouri, Kansas, and Arkansas.
9: Lowest average price. Yeah, the increase amount is the same, all four.
2: Right.
9: But yes, in Missouri, your off-peak average for electric bill is $105 to $120. In Kansas, it's about $110 to $125. Oklahoma, your average off-peak electric bill statewide in Oklahoma is $100 to $115. In Arkansas, it's $105 to $120. Add $60 to $70 to each of those numbers, and that's what you're looking at during the peak summer months.
2: That is a lot.
9: It's a lot. That's a reality. It blows. Now, a couple of ways to potentially lower your electric bill. This is something that I know Zoran Mindami recommended, and everyone got mad at him, so don't be mad at me, but this is coming from the CDC here, all right? Just saying. But setting your temperature to 78 degrees can help your electric bill. There was a bunch of studies that were done a bunch of years ago that say every degree below 78 degrees, so cooler than 78, can add 3 to 5% of your cooling cost. That's a lot of money. So I get it. 78 is not entirely comfortable. And that's fine. If you're fine with having a $258 electric bill because it's hot and you're running your AC at 67 degrees, that's fine. It's America. You're allowed to do that if you can afford it. I have no beef with that. I don't care about that. But if you're trying to save some money, during these peak months, a good way of doing it is setting it to 78 degrees. Ceiling fans are also a great way to bring the temperature down because, again, with the southwest Missouri and the four states area, southeast Kansas, northeast Oklahoma, so on and so forth, a lot of the issue is that humidity. It's that stagnant, thick air that's just floating on top of you. If you have a fan, then it helps chop that up. It helps move it around, get some circulation in there, get some circulation in there. Is circulation a word? I don't care. I said it. Shakespeare invented a third of the English language. Why can't Steve and I? We're doing it right now. Circulation, we're coining the phrase.
2: All right. And also, make sure you swap out your air filters on a regular basis because a clogged filter forces your HVAC systems to work significantly harder, drawing more power.
9: Yeah. So these are all ways that you can help lower your monthly electric bill cost. Or if you're not worried about it, hey, that's fine. Run your AC at 67. I don't care. Your bill's going to go up, you know? So you can find more tips and tricks just like this at NewsTalkKZRG.com. 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
10: Number three.
2: White House Press Secretary Karoline Leavitt is going to be leaving her role at the end of the month to be the mother that she wants to be. The 28-year-old, who served as the youngest press secretary in history, said that serving in this role has been the honor of a lifetime. With her gone, who's up to bat? It looks like we're going to be finding out.
10: Number two.
2: A Kansas newspaper was raided by police back in 2023 for investigating the past of their now former police chief. A now retired reporter for the Marion County Record is going to be getting paid $850,000 from the city to end her federal lawsuit. Details inside the KZRG app.
10: Number one.
2: With the new school year fast approaching, remember, phone down, buckle up. In the state of Kansas, it's now illegal to use a handheld mobile device in school zones. Stay safe.
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11: Here is your KZRG forecast. Extreme heat warning continues through 8 p.m. Sunday. Triple-digit readings are forecast through the weekend. Mostly sunny skies here today with a bit of a southwest breeze at times. 102 with a heat index 105 to 110. Low 80s tonight. Sunny and dangerously hot Friday. High temperatures again right around 102. Again, that heat index 105 to 110. More the same this weekend. Sunny skies and very hot. Temperatures running a few degrees over 100 both afternoons. I'm meteorologist Ken Boone in the KZRG Storm Center.
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2: Be sure to download the Zimmer Storm Center app if you haven't done it already. It's a fantastic app. It'll give you all the latest weather information and keep you up to date. It even has a live radar just like the one we use here in the studios. It'll also keep you informed of any warnings down for whichever county you're in or even whichever town you're in. We're joined right now by KZRG meteorologist Ken Boone. Ken, it looks like the heat is here, and it looks like the dog days of August are finally not going away.
20: That is true. I wish I could tell you that some cooler air is on the horizon, but it is going to stay hot with triple-digit readings possible all the way through the weekend. It might not be as hot next week. We might get down into the upper 90s as we head into the early to middle part of next week. So maybe a little bit of relief, just slight by a few degrees. But temperatures are forecast to be above average, I think, through the end of the month. So it's certainly going to be a hot August.
2: Oh, boy. Well, with all this heat, it's almost like instead of rinse and repeat, it's like bake and repeat for some odd reason. What's the actual high going to be the next few days in the heat index readings?
20: Yeah, you are absolutely right about that. It is going to be very hot, a ridge of high pressure in the upper levels of the atmosphere just dominating our weather right now. That's keeping all the storms to the north. But you're right, 102 today, our heat index 105 to 110, low 80s tonight. I think we're going to be up around that 102 mark again on Friday. Again, that heat index could approach 110 in spots tomorrow afternoon. And the weekend forecast still looking at temperatures to be up over 100, anywhere from about 101 to maybe as high as 104 across the region over the weekend.
2: Wow. Wow. So do we have to wait until fall to get cooler temperatures, in your opinion?
20: We might have to. Like I said, some of the longer range outlooks through the middle to late of August continue to show temperatures to be well above average for the middle part of the country. So it might be a while before temperatures get a whole lot cooler.
9: All right. Well, Ken, thanks for joining us with that little weather outlook.
20: Sure. You guys have a good day.
9: As do you, good sir. We'll talk to you again soon. That was Ken Boone here on News Talk KZRG letting us know what is going on with this darn heat and where it is sitting. Like Steve said earlier, the Zimmer Storm Center app is a great way to follow along. We usually talk about it during severe storm season, but it is sincerely just as fantastic during regular summer dog day-esque months because it gives you highs and lows, not just for the day, but for the week and even further out. It gives you custom weather alerts should you need them. For instance, I woke up this morning to an extreme heat warning weather alert on my phone.
2: Yeah, they updated at 1:30 this morning, believe it or not. It even woke me up.
9: Mm-hmm. And I saw it first thing in the morning, went, oh, looks like I'm wearing the jorts today. That is the jean shorts.
2: You're not wearing shorts today.
9: You're right. Steve's right. I'm not wearing any pants at all. All right. Moving on from there.
2: Geez, you just put an image in my brain.
9: Moving on from there. Keep in mind, with the school year just around the corner, school buses are going to start cruising around, which means school zones are once again going to start being active. There are laws and protections surrounding school zones. Things like speed limits, alter in a school zone. Police will be enforcing that, especially in the early part of the school year, to make sure that you have it drilled in your head that they're not messing around.
2: That is absolutely true. They're going to be out there in force to get those speed zones taken care of.
9: Mm-hmm. Yes, indeed, Areno. On top of that, there are also laws around in the four states about use of personal handheld mobile devices in school zones. Laws that even go above and beyond the normal, average handheld use laws. You can get a ticket. You can get a fine in Kansas and Missouri if you're using your phone in a school zone. Please keep that in mind. Don't do it. Be vigilant. Be smart. Be aware. And the reason why you need to be that way is because children are in school zones and children are not smart. They are not vigilant. They are not aware. They are running around, chasing butterflies, hawking loogies at each other.
2: Gee, thanks. You mean like boogers on the grill?
9: Yeah, but just like it. They're a bunch of goofballs, and that's kids. That's not a dig. Kids are kids. No. They're not paying attention.
2: And some of them are even brand new drivers.
9: And there's so not only that, not only the kids on as pedestrians crossing the street, now looking both ways, but yeah, around the high schools specifically, there are also brand new drivers. So guess what? They tend to hang out around the high schools. So be careful as you're cruising through schools. It's not just for your safety. It's for their safety. It's for everyone's safety. And also, it's to avoid getting a ticket because those are never fun. So just keep that in mind. KZRG News Time, 7:30.
2: I'm Steve Scott.
9: And I'm Ted Bohorquez.
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9: Decoy flight.
2: U.S. West Bank reaction.
9: Caroline Leavitt stepping down.
2: No one gives you more accurate weather more often than News Talk. KZRG, extreme heat warning in effect until at least 8 o'clock now on Sunday night. Heading for high of 102, could feel up as high as 110. Your complete forecast with KZRG meteorologist Ken Boone. Following sports, that'll be at 7:38. Sunshine, 79 in Neosho, 81 in Pittsburgh, 82 in Carthage, 82 in Joplin. 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
9: New details surfacing about the elaborate scheme to get President Trump out of Turkey safely following the NATO summit last month, as reports claim not every official remained on Air Force One when it took off without the president.
0: Pete Hegseth went with the president to the new plane, but the decoy plane, which was protected by fighter jets in flight, still had Marco Rubio, Scott Bessent, Stephen Miller, Will Scharf, Stephen Chung, Mike Needham, and Monica Crowley on board. According to the Washington Post, the Israeli tip about a shoulder-fire missile threat to Air Force One was viewed with low confidence by the CIA, but the Secret Service didn't want to take any chances with this president who keeps getting shot at. We don't know yet if the threat persists or if it might impact future presidential travel overseas or even here stateside via Air Force One.
2: The top American diplomat to Israel denounces what he says is happening in the West Bank.
21: U.S. Ambassador to Israel Mike Huckabee condemning what he calls horrific terror against Palestinians in the West Bank by what he describes as Israeli terrorists. Huckabee, who's voiced support for Israeli settlements in the occupied West Bank, making the unusually critical comments after Israeli settlers besieged three Palestinian homes near Nablus, including one belonging to a dual U.S. citizen, trapping residents in their homes using rocks and tents and cutting off water and electricity. Huckabee posting on X, "There's no excuse for such thuggish behavior." Israel's military, which tried to remove the settlers Wednesday, says it's sending more troops to try and disperse them. Lillian Wu, Fox News.
9: Meanwhile, White House Press Secretary Caroline Leavitt announces she's stepping down from her post at the end of this month.
0: Caroline Leavitt is saying goodbye. With this, I have felt in my heart that I cannot be the best mom my two young children deserve while devoting the constant time, energy, and attention required of the White House press secretary. And that is why I have ultimately made the bittersweet decision to depart the White House and embark on a new chapter in my life. The president says Caroline will now be one of my top outside advisors and an influential voice within the Republican Party as we work to defy history and conclusively win the midterm elections. Whoever replaces Leavitt will have the job for a max of 2 years and change.
2: Sunshine 82 at 7:34 News Talk, KZRG.
9: Early in the morning, before the sun rises, is the best time for a lot of things. Our part-time reporter Spade with more.
1: People like me live on a reverse schedule. During the day, I'm asleep. Curtains pulled, do not disturb sign on the door. But at night, I come to life. I think not even my girl can find me. And then of all the gin joints and all the towns and all the world, she walks into mine. Oh, and before I forget, you know what else happens at night? Trash collection in Joplin. It's all due to the heat. Trucks will come by your house as early as 5 a.m., so make sure you put that trash out the night before. I'm a private detective. You can call me Spade.
2: Concerts may grab the headlines, but they are just one part of what's planned at the Missouri State Fair. Director Jason Moore says fairgoers can expect a full slate of entertainment throughout the 11-day event.
4: Bailey Zimmerman, All-American Rejects, Little Big Town. We've got all kinds of awesome events at the new Michael L. Parson Arena. We're going to hit on some ostrich, camel, zebra, and emu races. There are jockeys involved. It's a free event, so we'd urge everybody to come in.
2: Now, the Missouri State Fair opened this morning in Sedalia. 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Tickets are available online at the Missouri State Fair website. 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
9: Arrested for child sex crimes, but he won't be going to prison. Cherokee County, Kansas prosecutors are recommending probation for a man from Sarcoxy who is accused of soliciting minors for sex. 32-year-old Derek McKinney has agreed to plead guilty to his crimes. He was one of five men taken into custody back in February after they were found to be preying on underaged victims online.
2: Google announces new hardware, all designed to bring you more AI.
22: As announced at the Made by Google 2026 event, Google debuted new stuff such as the Pixel 11 smartphones that come in regular, Pro, Pro XL, and Pro Fold. That one comes with a 30x zoom on the camera. The phones are made with Google Gemini artificial intelligence in mind and will be able to deliver some advanced features such as now having Google's live transcribe be able to interpret American Sign Language. It makes use of the device's camera and gives the user a readout of what someone using ASL is saying. Eben Brown, Fox News.
2: The Cardinals were winners last night, according to Joe Morgan.
23: The St. Louis Cardinals are riding high after a 7-1 victory over the Philadelphia Phillies on Wednesday. Alec Burleson provided the big spark, knocking in three runs, highlighted by a clutch two-run double off Phillies ace Zach Wheeler during a four-run fifth inning. Burleson had a red-hot series overall, driving in five runs as the Redbirds took two of three from the Phillies. That marks three consecutive series wins for St. Louis, a season first, pushing them over 500 at 61-60 as both teams fight for a NL wildcard spot. And in interleague action, the revitalized Dodgers completed a sweep of the Kansas City Royals, winning 4-2 on the back of long balls from Mookie Betts, Hunter Fiducia, and Otani. In NFL news, Kansas City offensive coordinator Eric Bieniemy is back with the team after a two-week leave. Bieniemy traveled to Virginia to be with his wife, Mia, who was shot at their family home. The couple's son has been charged in connection with that shooting. Sports is brought to you by Hickman Lawn and Landscape. 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That's sports. I'm Joe Morgan for News Talk, KZRG.
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11: Here is your KCRG forecast. Extreme heat warning continues through 8 p.m. Sunday. Triple-digit readings are forecast through the weekend. Mostly sunny skies here today with a bit of a southwest breeze at times. 102 with a heat index 105 to 110. Low 80s tonight. Sunny and dangerously hot Friday. High temperatures again right around 102. Again, that heat index 105 to 110. More of the same this weekend. Sunny skies and very hot. Temperatures running a few degrees over 100 both afternoons. I'm meteorologist Ken Boone in the KCRG Storm Center.
2: No rain showing up this morning on the KZRG Storm Tracker radar, nor are we expecting any for several days. 79 in Neosho, 81 in Pittsburgh, 82 in Carl Junction, 82 in Joplin. News Talk KZRG with 100 weather updates every 24 hours. 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
2: Well, if you haven't stepped outside yet, you're going to find a bunch of heat when you do. Extreme heat warning in effect all the way until at least 8 o'clock on Sunday night. May go bye-bye for a day or two, but it's basically going to be with us for probably another week in reference to the heat. Now, today's high 102, 104 for the high tomorrow, 103 on Saturday, 104 on Sunday. The real field temperature is going to feel like up to around 110 at the most all these days this week. And then in the nighttime, overnight lows are going to be in the 80s, believe it or not. So, boy, it's not going to cool off at night either. Make sure you drink plenty of fluid. Make sure you check on your elderly neighbors and relatives. And if you have a pet that's outdoors, if at all possible, bring them inside. If not, make sure they have plenty of fresh, cool water multiple times throughout the day.
9: Yeah, the real feel is going to feel real awful is what I'm hearing.
2: Yes, it's going to make you sweat. Mm. Everybody dance now. Boom, boom, boom, boom. Going to make you sweat.
9: Is that a song?
2: Yeah. Mm. It's by CNC Music Factory.
9: Steve is sitting here with a giddy smile on his face. I know you're very proud of yourself for that reference, Steve.
2: Yes.
9: Well done, sir. Go ahead and pat yourself on the back.
2: Okay.
9: There he goes. Look at him go. KZRG News Time 743. Zimmer Storm Center app is a great way to follow along with the heat. Download it for free at the Google app, app home. What is it? What is Google's called?
2: At the App Store.
9: The App Store or the
2: They were going to change the name and then suddenly they stopped changing the name. I guess when they announced it, it got everybody confused.
9: Google Play Store, I think it's called.
2: Yeah, Google Play Store.
9: You and then the Apple App Store. Whatever. Point is, you can download it. It's free. It's awesome. All right, let's get to some news here. Ice baby. Yeah. ICE plans to spend $20 million to purchase electronic shock gloves for law enforcement officers and agents.
2: Wow.
9: Yeah. Now, this was a listing that was shared on the Department of Homeland Security's acquisition planning forecast system on Monday, which I know everyone and their mother frequents the Department of Homeland Security's acquisition planning forecast system. I have it bookmarked. Oh, sure. I'm there pretty much every Friday night. Me and my friends call each other and go, oh my gosh, did you see what's new on the new on the Department of Homeland Security's acquisition planning forecast system? I can't wait. Just kidding. No, some reporters that were, you know, monitoring what they've been up to, they had happened to notice it. And they noticed that it looks like that they are going to purchase CTG-5 generated low output voltage emitters, aka glove.
2: Well, I thought it was spelled G-love.
9: G-love, yes. Aka the G-love, as in you got to feel the love and it's shocking. Now, these gloves, as they're called, are described as, quote, conductive distraction and de-escalation devices, end quote.
2: Shocking.
9: Yeah, right. Now, very basically, it is exactly what it sounds like. It's literally a glove that they wear that is a completely normal glove until officers press a button. And when they do that, it activates an electronic current through the palm or the fingertip part of the glove, and then they basically just touch someone. It's got to touch the skin. If it touches their clothing or anything like that, it doesn't really work, according to the manufacturer. You got to physically be touching the skin, at which point it delivers an electric voltage, aka it shocks them, stuns them.
2: I wonder how much of a shock it is. Maybe we can have it tried on you.
9: Oh, yeah, exactly. Now, when this news first broke that ICE might be acquiring this technology, most people, myself included, immediately said to themselves, wait, this exists? This sounds like a technology out of a Marvel movie.
2: Or either that or like a Star Trek movie from the 80s.
9: Right, exactly. And then once it became common knowledge that these gloves absolutely exist and are available to purchase, every single fraternity in the country went on Amazon to try to buy some to use for hazing rituals.
2: Oh, right. Yeah.
9: No, exactly. No, jokes. No. That's obviously, I'm just messing around. But jokes aside, yeah, this is a technology that ICE agents are going to be spending 10 to 20 million of your dollars on. A, let's hope they're effective. B, I'm kind of curious. Why not? I like conceptually, this sounds like something a kid would come up with as like my superpower is I have gloves and when I touch you, it shocks you. Like this doesn't sound real, but it is. And it kind of makes sense to me. I'm imagining a scenario where ICE agents have detained whomever, a criminal, fine, whatever, and then the criminal starts trying to break free or something. All they got to do is turn the gloves on, and they're already holding the guy's arm, and they probably have their hand on his shoulder, too, because, boy, that would stun him. That would stop him from trying to break away, right?
2: You know, yeah, it sure would. It kind of reminds me of comic books I used to read growing up. It's like you had people that could send shockwaves or electric lightning bolts through their fingers.
9: Right, something like that.
2: Same lines.
9: Or what if when you're chasing someone and you tackle them down, not only are you tackling them, but you're by just virtue of holding on to them, it's also shocking them. I could totally envision that being a more effective way of detaining someone if they work as advertised. And that's the big thing. Number one, obviously these gloves need to have a battery pack somewhere, assumably, right?
2: Oh, yeah.
9: Where else would the current come from? So would that be overwhelming for our officers? Would that be unwieldy? Will that make it difficult for them to, let's say, pull out an actual taser? Let's say reach for their service weapon if they need to. Is the battery going to be on the wrist part? Is it going to be, would it be too heavy and make it more overly cumbersome for our agents?
2: It's probably like a lithium battery of some sort.
9: I'm aware. I don't think they're going to have a nuclear reactor.
2: Which are light in weight.
9: Yeah, but they're still bulky and they're still fairly sizable. So there's that. What happens if the ICE officers get tackled? How easy do these gloves break? That's something else that we need to consider.
2: What happens if they use it on a person, the other person has one of their hands with no glove, touches the agent? Does it transfer then
9: from there's that
2: to that?
9: And this is going to sound like a dumb thing, but I honestly mean this. What happens when an ICE agent shocks themselves? I'm not joking. And this isn't me like ICE agents are stupid. When you're getting in at some sort of like physical altercation and you just got limbs flying, you're tackling, you're running around. Oh, got to turn my electric glove on while I'm tackling this guy on the ground, floor, on the street. And then they roll over. And now all of a sudden my palm is touching my own skin. What happens then?
2: What happens if your hand falls into like a mud puddle or something?
9: There you go.
2: With the glove turned on, does it make shocks for anybody touching the water?
9: So I think this conceptually is really cool technology. I think it makes sense. I'm very curious as to the genuine field utility value of it. Where is it going to fall short? Where is it going to be useful? Is this just another toy that we're throwing at them? Or is this going to actually help detain people? For $20 million, that's something I really want to know. I would like, after 6 to 8 months of data, I want to see how impactful these are. Because again, this is the administration of let's get rid of the deficit. Let's have the debt. This is the fiscally responsible administration. That's what they told us when they were running in 2024. For $20 million, I want to make sure that we're getting value out of that money that belongs to you and I. I am suspicious that these gloves will be very useful because they sound very useful. Practically, though, in the field, let's see how they perform.
2: What happens if the person that's trying to be detained gets the glove off and puts it onto the agent?
9: Well, yeah, I mean, you can make that argument with what happens if the person trying to get detained gets the agent's gun.
2: Or taser.
9: Or taser. Like, yeah, there's always the risk of that.
2: Yeah.
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0: Number three.
2: White House Press Secretary Caroline Leavitt is going to be leaving her role at the end of the month.
9: And Steve loves it.
2: That's right. To be the mother that she wants to be. The 28-year-old, who served as the youngest press secretary in history, said that serving in this role has been the honor of a lifetime. With her gone, who's up to bat? Yeah, it looks like we're going to be finding out.
0: Number two.
2: The Kansas newspaper was raided by police back in 2023 for investigating the past of their now former police chief. A now retired reporter for the Marion County Record is going to be getting paid $850,000 from the city to end her federal lawsuit. Details inside the KZRG app.
0: Number one.
2: With the new school year fast approaching, remember, phone down, buckle up. In Kansas, it's now illegal to use a handheld mobile device in school zones. Stay safe.
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9: What are your thoughts on White House Press Secretary Caroline Leavitt stepping down? Steve loves it. Just kidding.
2: Sure you are.
9: No, he is joking. When the news broke yesterday, Steve, he had to sit down. He grabbed his chest, and then he started to sob.
2: I had to be careful. I was around some of those taser gloves.
9: What are your thoughts on Press Secretary Caroline Leavitt stepping down? Coming up, your chance to win a complimentary taco, free chips and salsa from the award-winning Ghetto Tacos, and other things coming up are what great shows do we have on the horizon, Steve?
2: Well, we have Chris Plant coming up at 9 o'clock, Clay and Buck at 11 o'clock, Sean Hannity at 2 o'clock, and Mark Levin at 5.
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11: Here is your KCRG forecast. Extreme heat warning continues through 8 p.m. Sunday. Triple-digit readings are forecast through the weekend. Mostly sunny skies here today with a bit of a southwest breeze at times. 102 with a heat index 105 to 110. Low 80s tonight. Sunny and dangerously hot Friday. High temperatures again right around 102. Again, that heat index 105 to 110. More of the same this weekend. Sunny skies and very hot. Temperatures running a few degrees over 100 both afternoons. I'm meteorologist Ken Boone in the KCRG Storm Center.
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2: To win, be the first one on the phone with the correct answer to the question, 417-782-1310, 417-782-1310. Teb, what's the question?
9: In December of 1955, Rosa Parks was famously arrested for refusing to give up her seat on a bus. What city?

0: up her seat on a bus. What city did that happen in? 417-782-1310. What city was Rosa Parks arrested for in 1955 for refusing to give up her seat on the bus? 417-782-1310. What city was it, Steve? We're giving it away in the farm, too. What is it?
1: Complimentary taco plus chips and salsa from the award-winning Ghetto Taco.
0: That's the number to call. 417-782-1310. What city was Rosa Parks arrested in for refusing to give up her seat on the bus? Newstalk AZRG, what is your guess?
2: Birmingham.
0: Birmingham. Great guess, but no, not Birmingham. 417-782-1310. I'll give you a hint. It is in Alabama. 417-782-1310. This sparked a year-long bus boycott. What city was Rosa Parks arrested in for refusing to give up her seat on the bus? 417-782-1310. Complimentary taco, free chips and salsa from the award-winning Ghetto Tacos. From what city was Rosa Parks arrested in for refusing to give up her seat on the bus in 1955, which sparked a year-long boycott of the bus system? News Talk KZRG, what's your guess?
3: Montgomery.
0: Well, that's exactly right. Montgomery, Alabama. Who do we have here?
3: This is Delinda.
0: Delinda, what's your favorite radio station?
3: KZRG.
0: Oh, I love to hear it. Love to hear it. Don't go anywhere. We'll be with you in just a minute here. And you have just won a complimentary taco, free chips and salsa from the award-winning Ghetto Taco. Stay on the horn with us here if you don't mind. Yeah, she was arrested in Montgomery, Alabama, which sparked the Montgomery bus boycott.
1: I did not know that.
0: Really?
1: That's something I did not know, that it did the boycott. I knew that it happened there, but I did not know that it did the boycott.
0: Mm.
1: All right, it's going to be sunny. It's going to be hot today. We're expecting a heat advisor, extreme heat warning in effect until 8 o'clock on Sunday night. The feels like temperature could be as high as 110, with the actual temperature 102. Keep it here on News Talk KZRG. We will keep you up to date all day long.
0: Chris Plant joining us at 9. Good morning.
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5: Any ships that want to go through the Strait of Hormuz need permission. I'm Dave Anthony, Fox News. That's what Iran's top joint military command just said after months of attacks on ships. This the day after the president insisted the U.S. controls the strait.
6: With no diplomatic breakthroughs, tension remains high across the Middle East as questions loom about the future of the region and whether or not a deal can be reached on this critical waterway. The Persian Gulf Strait Authority, an Iranian government agency, said Wednesday claims in repeated posts by U.S. officials that the Strait of Hormuz is no longer blocked do not change the reality. The Strait of Hormuz remains blocked and will not be reopened until Iran's conditions are accepted.
5: Fox's Trey Yingston, Tel Aviv. Oil prices are down more than 2%, but at the gas pump, a 4-cent increase today. AAA's national average for regular $4.07 a gallon is the highest price in August ever. We just got another tame inflation update.
7: Inflation remained tame at the wholesale level. The PPI was flat.
5: In addition to no change in producer prices from June, Fox's Ginny Cassola reports the annual rate fell.
7: For the year ending in July, the PPI moderated to 4.7%.
5: The Army is trying to figure out what went horribly wrong on an Apache helicopter training flight that went down after takeoff from Fort Hood, killing both soldiers on board.
8: It was it crashed into a field. You could tell it was a violent crash.
5: So violent, Bell County Sheriff's spokesman Cliff Coleman says it sparked a fire, forcing people to evacuate some homes. Luigi Mangione returns to court tomorrow in New York City, a hearing set up in the federal case against him weeks before Mangione goes on trial in state court, charged with murder in the 2024 shooting death of UnitedHealthcare CEO Brian Thompson.
9: There were reports at federal plea discussions earlier this summer, but those talks didn't go anywhere. So in federal court, he faces two counts of stalking and could spend up to life behind bars if convicted.
5: Fox's Chainley Painter. Somebody in Illinois may soon quit their job after striking it rich. The Powerball ticket they bought at a gas station in Quincy is worth just over $1 billion. 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
1: 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Extreme heat warning in effect until 8 o'clock at least on Sunday night. Heading for a high of 102, could feel as high as 110 today. Your complete forecast with KZRG meteorologist Kim Boone following sports.

0: That'll be at 8:08. 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The Ross family has pled not guilty.
1: The four people from Joplin that are accused of felony child abuse say they're innocent, but do remain jailed without bonds. Police say they were living in a house of horrors near Landreth Park and had been forcing a 12-year-old autistic girl to sleep in a locked dog kennel with padlocks and zip ties. That girl weighed just 50 pounds and was found just north of downtown on Sunday wearing only a diaper. Those suspects also face animal neglect charges. Nearly 80 animals of differing species were found in their home. I'm Cy Albright, News Talk KZRG.
2: A former county attorney convicted of perjury, Linus Thuston, used to prosecute crimes, but then he began committing them himself. A jury believes the former Neosho County prosecutor lied under oath during a 2024 drug case. You'll remember that Thuston previously pleaded guilty in a separate case to misdemeanor charges of misusing public funds and violating a state sales tax law.
0: As artificial intelligence continues to grow, Missouri lawmakers say communities need tools to decide what AI development makes sense for them. House Future Caucus Chair Colin Wellenkamp says a new framework is designed to help local leaders evaluate those opportunities and put guardrails in place.
3: It is a guide and a set of questions and considerations to help them think of everything from decommissioning sites to renewable energy components to how to keep their ratepayers safe from spikes and price increases.
0: If you see news, text us at 417-782-1310. Sunshine 84, 804, News Talk, KZRG.
2: Missouri researchers are working on several federally funded projects. Missouri University of Science and Technology Associate Vice Chancellor Christine Karslake says one involves improving the robotic technology accuracy.
4: They're looking at uses of this in many different ways, looking at this in aerospace, construction, in all kinds of different areas. So it's a technology that in our world, we call it a platform because it can be used in several different ways.
0: As school gets back underway, drivers across the four states are being reminded to put down the phone. Holding your cell phone while driving through school zones is illegal in Kansas, Oklahoma, Arkansas, and Missouri, where fines can top $500. Drive safe and read the full state-by-state breakdown in News Talk, KZRG.com. Well, the Cardinals were flying high last night, according to Joe Morgan.
2: The St. Louis Cardinals are riding high after a 7-1 victory over the Philadelphia Phillies on Wednesday. Alec Burleson provided the big spark, knocking in three runs, highlighted by a clutch two-run double off Phillies ace Zach Wheeler during a four-run fifth inning. Burleson had a red-hot series overall, driving in five runs as the Redbirds took two of three from the Phillies. That marks three consecutive series wins for St. Louis, a season first, pushing them over 500 at 61-60 as both teams fight for a NL wildcard spot. And in interleague action, the revitalized Dodgers completed a sweep of the Kansas City Royals, winning 4-2 on the back of long balls from Mookie Betts, Hunter Fiducia, and Otani. In NFL news, Kansas City offensive coordinator Eric Bieniemy is back with the team after a two-week leave. Bieniemy traveled to Virginia to be with his wife, Mia, who was shot at their family home. The couple's son has been charged in connection with that shooting. Sports is brought to you by Hickman Lawn and Landscape. 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That's sports. I'm Joe Morgan for News Talk KZRG.
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5: Here is your KZRG forecast. Extreme heat warning through 8 p.m. Sunday. Sunny, dangerously hot and humid for us here today. Temperatures closing in on 102 this afternoon with our heat index between 105 and 110. I'm meteorologist Ken Boone of the KZRG Storm Center.
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0: 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Sunshine 81 in Neosho, 81 in Pittsburgh, 84 in Webb City, 84 in Joplin. 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
2: 8:10 is the KZRG News Time. Thursday is the KZRG Day. And high is the KZRG pain levels for today because it's going to be real hot.
0: Oh, extremely hot. In fact, it's already hot for this time of the day. 84 right now in Joplin. Today, we're going to be reaching a high of 102 with the real field temperature in the area of 105 to 110. Now, tomorrow, 104 going to be the actual high. Again, the heat index is going to be up there between 105 and 110. Same for the heat index on Saturday and Sunday. 103 for the high on Saturday, 104 for the high on Sunday. Big cool down coming on Monday, 98 for the predicted high on Monday. Wow, that's all according to KZRG meteorologist Ken Boone.
2: Mm-hmm. And with school starting just around the corner, hate to break the news to you kiddos, but yeah,
11: School, the new school year is sneaking up on us pretty quickly here. The Kansas Department of Transportation asked us to remind you that there are some new laws regarding traveler safety around school zones. Senate Bill 366 prohibits handheld mobile device use in school zones across the state of Kansas. And Kansas Governor Lori Kelly had signed that bill into law this spring. So this is now new. In case you forgot, in case you weren't up to date, here's your official warning, your official heads up. Don't be using your phones in school zones. It's just not a good idea, and it's also now illegal. Now, law enforcement officers in Kansas are issuing warning citations until June 30th, 2027. So you're going to get a warning citation for the next year or so. But beginning July 1st, 2027, violations may result in traffic citations with a $60 fine plus court fees and costs.
0: Wow.
11: So now there's going to be some money in on it starting next year. So you got a year to make the mistakes. Honestly, don't make any of the mistakes, but if you
0: Preferably not.
11: I guess now's the time. But just keep that in mind. This is a thing that Kansas is doing. Now, Gary Herman, not to be confused with Pee-wee, his brother, he is the KDOT Behavioral Safety Section Manager, and he said in a written statement, quote, "The safety of people in these zones must be a top priority. Removing the distraction of handheld devices in both construction and school zones is an effort to improve safety in locations where vehicles and pedestrians or construction workers can be in close contact with one another," end quote. And again, look, this isn't like a, we're the government, we're going to tell you what to do. This is, it's just not safe. It's not a good idea. And as much as I would love to live in a world where people just intuitively knew that and instinctually put their phones down when they were in a school zone, unfortunately, we don't live in that world. We live instead in a world full of dumb schools and full of buffoons and baboonery and goonish behavior, all of which is conducted by yours truly, Ted Bohorquez. And because there are a bunch of Teds running around being a bunch of chaotic mayhem people, guess what? We have to make these laws.
0: I'm going to let you keep going. You're doing fine.
11: I ran out of words.
0: Oh, okay.
11: My word bank has gone empty. The word wells have dried up, Steve.
0: Well, you can go rob another word bank.
11: Don't.
0: Get more words.
11: Crime? Commit crime?
0: Sure.
11: Rob? Is that what you're saying?
0: Go for it.
11: Boy, I would never. Didn't even pop in my head. I am such a good Samaritan that I couldn't even conceive of such a notion. You know, when I was in school, my grandmother would ask me, what do you do in school all the time? I said, Grandma, I spend all my days in the library studying.
0: I thought you stood in the bathroom in the mirror looking at it.
11: Steve spends a lot of his time in the bathroom. Weird. Not going to be asking, not going to be inquiring where that train of thought is going.
0: Staring at the mirror.
11: In any case, KDOT wants you to know that you please be careful and that there is a new law that is involved. So just keep that in mind.
0: But, you know, it's not just a thing in the school zones. You need to not use your handheld device in anywhere in the four states while you're driving.
11: Yeah, true.
0: Not a good idea.
11: No, it's just not smart. It's just not smart. Have a passenger princess that is in your passenger seat that does all your phoning for you.
0: That's true.
11: Mm-hmm. So that's always the safer play to make. KZRG News Time, 8:15. All right, moving on from there. Missouri lawmakers are developing new protections intended to give communities greater control over the rapid expansion of, you guessed it, TED statues. They're popping up. Wrong note.
0: Artificial intelligence.
11: AI. Yes. AI is absolutely popping up everywhere and anywhere that anything exists. And as a result, Missouri lawmakers are trying to help out. They're trying to put in some laws regarding AI infrastructure, regarding AI data centers, regarding power grids, all that stuff, all involved with what is happening with AI. The Missouri House Future Caucus announced that it has plans to introduce legislation during the next General Assembly specifically on this. They're coming in, hitting the ground running for the next session. They're not going to waste any time. They're not going to spend half the session hemming and hawing about how to write it. They're already doing it. And then they're going to be hemming and hawing, debating on the written aspect of it in the next General Assembly. So that's great.
0: True.
11: Now, this this group that we're talking about, the Missouri House Future Caucus. It is a bipartisan group, and they have a framework regarding AI facilities. This framework would require developers to provide specific information about electricity and water consumption, along with specific information about tax incentives. Where is it going? What is the value that the taxpayer is getting out of it? Infrastructure demands, long-term employment. That's a lot of the things that AI data center builders, they've been hiding behind. They say, well, making an AI data center, it produces a ton of jobs. Well, and that is true. On the short end, it produces a lot of construction jobs to build the data center. But once the data center is built, all those jobs are gone. As a matter of fact, the largest data centers in America, the largest data centers in the entire United States, houses 100 jobs.
0: And that's probably technicians to keep them running.
11: And that's the biggest one ever. Guess what? This area, Southwest Missouri, the four states area, Southeast Kansas, we're not getting the country's biggest data centers on Earth.
0: No,
11: we're not. We're going to be getting some of the smaller, medium ones. So if the biggest data centers in the entire country produce 100 jobs, the small and medium ones are not producing that many long-term jobs. Again, in the short run, in the interim, it does produce a lot of construction jobs.
0: That's
11: no
0: true.
11: Question about it.
0: Very true.
11: As does any other building, any other industry that needs a new building to exist.
0: That's true.
11: So, you know, you don't get credit for that. But AI data centers, they keep on running around going, look how many jobs we produce. This would require that they give an honest analysis of the long-term job production, not just the short-term. So there's also that, which is
0: great. Well, also, what about, are the AI centers able to operate, say, during droughts or extreme summer demand or power outages? Were they going to be able to do that? We need the answers to those questions.
11: And this group of bipartisan group of lawmakers in the Missouri State Legislature, they think that they have the solution, or at least a solution, and they plan on presenting it forward during the next General Assembly. So that's cool. Looks like we're cooking with gas in that front. Hopefully, fingers crossed. But, you know, my concern, honestly, is politicians, they're very, very good at saying things. They're so good at saying things, the best at saying things. They're not very good at actually delivering on it. They have a history of falling a little flat on that wavelength. No?
0: We need to put their feet to the fire and make sure they actually deliver on those promises about this.
11: And honestly, look, here's the thing. I know this is a tricky topic, and reasonable minds can differ. I don't think there's any question about that. And I know that we're trying to put our best and brightest minds on it, and there is no one solution, one size solution. There's a lot of, small things to consider and whatnot, a lot of nuance that goes in this conversation. And so if the lawmakers can't figure it out because of this, my solution to them is Ask ChatGPT. KZRG News Time, 820.
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18: Number three.
0: White House Press Secretary Caroline Leavitt is going to be leaving her role at the end of the month to be the mother that she wants to be. The 28-year-old, who served as the youngest press secretary in history, said that serving in this role has been the honor of a lifetime. With her gone, who's going to be up to bat? Yeah, it looks like we're going to be finding out.
18: Number two.
0: A Kansas newspaper was raided by police back in 2023 for investigating the past of their now former police chief. A now retired reporter for the Marion County Record will be getting paid $850,000 from the city to end her federal lawsuit. Details are inside the KZRG app.
18: Number one.
0: With the new school year fast approaching, remember, phone down, buckle up. In Kansas, it is now illegal to use a handheld mobile device in school zones. Stay safe.
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11: What are your thoughts on Caroline Leavitt leaving the role of White House Press Secretary? We want to know. 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You could also hit us up on our MySpace page, though the person that runs it is Steve Scott, and he mostly just posts photos of his cats on there, so I don't know how helpful that is.
0: You're close. That and dad jokes.
11: Oh, and dad jokes, too. 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
5: Here is your KCRG forecast. Extreme heat warning continues through 8 p.m. Sunday. Triple-digit readings are forecast through the weekend. Mostly sunny skies here today with a bit of a southwest breeze at times. 102 with a heat index 105 to 110. Low 80s tonight. Sunny and dangerously hot Friday. High temperatures again right around 102. Again, that heat index 105 to 110. More the same this weekend. Sunny skies and very hot. Temperatures running a few degrees over 100 both afternoons. I'm meteorologist Ken Boone in the KCRG Storm Center.
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11: And Steve Scott, and boy, is it going to be hot. You're going to ask the question, how hot's it going to be? Actual temperature, 102.
10: Me, Steve, I don't ask any questions. I'm a statement man.
11: I thought you always told the truth.
10: Me? Have I ever told the truth?
11: Well, I mean, you're talking not the truth right now, asking to say you never ask any questions, but oh, well.
10: You know what we call that in the industry, Steve? We call that a checkmate.
11: Oh, okay. Well, 102 is going to be the actual temperature for the high today, with the heat index topping out as high as 110. Tomorrow, 104 with the same heat index up to 110. 103 on Saturday, 104 on Sunday. And again, the heat index both today, tomorrow, and then again on Saturday and Sunday is going to be in the 105 to 110 range. Boy, but at least we get a little bit of a break on Monday. The high of only 98, according to KZRG meteorologist Ken Boone.
10: Mm-hmm. Yes, indeed. 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It gives you access to a radar, but that's usually for severe weather, thunderstorms, tornadoes, and the like. The thing that it gives you access to in times of extreme heat are updates, heat advisories, warnings, things like that that you need to know, along with the highs and lows of any given moment. The Zimmer Storm Center app, totally free to get. 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Steve's photo is on there.
11: And so is yours, Ted.
10: My photo is on there as well. I was trying to be humble, Steve. But since you brought me up, I would love to talk
11: malarkey
10: about me.
11: You're trying to be humble.
10: Malarkey. And all the photos of me. And I malarkey wasn't going to talk about it, but since she said.
11: Baloney.
10: Coming up after the news.
11: Liverwurst.
10: Coming up after the news, Caroline Leavitt is stepping down. We have that coming up as well. 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
11: No one gives you more accurate weather more often than News Talk. 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Heading for high of 102, your complete forecast with KZRG meteorologist Kim Boone following sports. That'll be at 8:38. Sunshine, 81 in Neosho, 81 in Pittsburgh, 84 in Diamond, 84 in Joplin. 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
10: A task force for the WNBA failing to reach a consensus on the eligibility of trans athletes competing in the league.
12: The decision that the WNBA anti-hate task force reached at their meeting yesterday was to essentially have more meetings. Their statement to ESPN says today's meeting covered a wide range of topics, including ongoing discussions on transgender athletes and the continued hate and vitriol directed at players online. There are no immediate eligibility matters affecting the WNBA, and we strongly denounce the bad faith efforts to use these topics to demean or marginalize others. There are currently these questions regarding who's eligible to play. Former NBA players Enes Kanter Freedom and Royce White say under those vague stipulations, they should be able to compete.
11: Maybe they need to change the name to the WTBA.
10: I know. Their meeting said we need to have more meetings. I wonder if that task force is paid hourly.
11: Probably. More than likely. Another fresh reading suggests moderating inflation. Jenny Casola tells News Talk KZRG.
13: Readings for prices at the wholesale level are better than expected. The producer price index for July suggests inflation remained tame at the wholesale level. The PPI was flat after a decline in June reflecting lower energy prices, though oil and gasoline prices were elevated in July. For the year ending in July, the PPI moderated to 4.7%, and excluding food and energy, the annual reading slipped to 4.2%. Also, the job market is showing more signs of holding up. Separately, the number of new claims for unemployment benefits rose slightly last week to 209,000, but continuing claims, those remaining on benefits, dropped to 1.77 million. Jenny Cosola, Fox News.
10: A high school football player got almost an hour into practice before discovering his helmet came with a very unwanted extra.
14: This happened recently in Maumelle, Arkansas, where a high school football player felt something moving inside his helmet. He took it off, and curled up in the padding was a 2-foot venomous cottonmouth. He'd apparently been practicing with the snake in there for nearly an hour. Animal Services was called and eventually submerged the helmet in water to get the cottonmouth to come out. Nobody was bitten or hurt. The player grabbed another helmet and went right back to practice. Lesson learned? It's always a good idea to check your equipment before taking the field. Matt Murphy, Fox News.
11: And I'll bet he checked the new helmet out before he put it on.
10: Yeah, that story gave me a chill.
11: Ugh. Ooh, slithering. 84 with sunshine, it's 833 News Talk, KZRG.
10: Early in the morning, before the sun rises, is the best time for lots of things. Our part-time reporter, Spade, tells us more.
15: People like me live on a reverse schedule. During the day, I'm asleep. Curtains pulled, do not disturb sign on the door. But at night, I come to life. I think not even my girl can find me. And then of all the gin joints and all the towns and all the world, she walks into mine. Oh, and before I forget, you know what else happens at night? Trash collection in Joplin. It's all due to the heat. Trucks will come by your house as early as 5 a.m., so make sure you put that trash out the night before. I'm a private detective. You can call me Spade.
11: Concerts may grab the headlines, but they are just one part of what's planned at the Missouri State Fair this year. Director Jason Moore says fairgoers can expect a full slate of entertainment throughout the 11-day event.
16: Bailey Zimmerman, All-American Rejects, Little Big Town. We've got all kinds of awesome events at the new Michael L. Parson Arena. We're going to hit on some ostrich, camel, zebra, and emu races. There are jockeys involved. It's a free event, so we'd urge everybody to come in.
11: The Missouri State Fair is now open in Sedalia. It runs through August 23rd. That's a week from Sunday. You can get tickets available online at the Missouri State Fair website. If you see news, text us at 417-782-1310, Sunshine 84, 835, News Talk, KZRG.
10: School is back in session in Kansas, and authorities want to remind you to be extra aware of school zones. A new law bans handheld mobile device use in active school and construction zones as well, by the way. Police will be issuing warnings through June of next year. After that, drivers could face a $60 fine plus court costs.
11: Well, Google's announcing new hardware. It's all designed to bring AI to you.
17: As announced at the Made by Google 2026 event, Google debuted new stuff such as the Pixel 11 smartphones that come in regular, Pro, Pro XL, and Pro Fold. That one comes with a 30x zoom on the camera. The phones are made with Google Gemini artificial intelligence in mind and will be able to deliver some advanced features such as now having Google's live transcribe be able to interpret American Sign Language. It makes use of the device's camera and gives the user a readout of what someone using ASL is saying. Evan Brown, Fox News.
11: The Cardinals were winners last night, according to Joe Morgan.
18: The St. Louis Cardinals are riding high after a 7-1 victory over the Philadelphia Phillies on Wednesday. Alec Burleson provided the big spark, knocking in three runs, highlighted by a clutch two-run double off Phillies ace Zach Wheeler during a four-run fifth inning. Burleson had a red-hot series overall, driving in five runs as the Redbirds took two of three from the Phillies. That marks three consecutive series wins for St. Louis, a season first, pushing them over 500 at 61-60 as both teams fight for a NL wildcard spot. And in interleague action, the revitalized Dodgers completed a sweep of the Kansas City Royals, winning 4-2 on the back of long balls from Mookie Betts, Hunter Fiducia, and Otani. In NFL news, Kansas City offensive coordinator Eric Bieniemy is back with the team after a two-week leave. Bieniemy traveled to Virginia to be with his wife, Mia, who was shot at their family home. The couple's son has been charged in connection with that shooting. Sports is brought to you by Hickman Lawn and Landscape for professional lawn and landscape solutions in Webb City and Joplin. 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That's sports. I'm Joe Morgan for News Talk, KZRG.
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10: And I'm Ted Bohorquez.
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19: Here is your KZRG forecast. Extreme heat warning continues through 8 p.m. Sunday. Triple digit readings are forecast through the weekend. Mostly sunny skies here today with a bit of a southwest breeze at times. 102 with a heat index 105 to 110. Low 80s tonight. Sunny and dangerously hot Friday. High temperatures again right around 102. Again, that heat index 105 to 110. More of the same this weekend. Sunny skies and very hot. Temperatures running a few degrees over 100 both afternoons. I'm meteorologist Ken Boone in the KZRG Storm Center.
11: No rain. rain showing this morning and not expected for several days now on the KZRG Storm Tracker radar. Sunshine 81 in Neosho, 81 in Pittsburgh, 84 in Carl Junction, 84 in Joplin. News Talk KZRG with 100 weather updates every 24 hours. 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
10: 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Hot, hot, hot, hot, hot is the theme of this week.
11: Yeah, just hearing the song you just played as our intro there, it's called I Want to Fly Away. I want to fly away to Alaska where it might be a little bit cooler. We have an extreme heat warning in effect until at least 8 o'clock on Sunday night. Each day is going to be above 100 all the way through Sunday with the heat index between 105 and 110. Boy, is that hot and sultry. Today's high 102, tomorrow 104, 103 on Saturday, 104 again on Sunday. But the big cool down is coming on Monday, only 98 for the high, according to KZRG meteorologist Ken Boone.
10: Ooh, the big cool down, huh?
11: Well, I think it's actually going to be hitting more like a week from Monday after we were talking yesterday with Ray Stajic. I think we were going to not get any cool weather until at least a week from Monday.
10: Uh-huh.
11: Real cool.
10: Yeah, that Arctic blast is really going to hit us pretty hard, huh?
11: Yeah, I have to go to a convenience store that sells them. Mm.
10: Well, White House Press Secretary Karoline Leavitt, she announced that she will be leaving her role as White House Press Secretary at the end of this very month.
11: Oh, yeah.
10: And the reason why is to spend more time with her family. Aww.
11: Which she just added to her family within the last couple of months.
10: Yeah, she kidnapped a kid. No, so wait, sorry.
11: She did not.
10: She gave birth to a kid.
11: That's right.
10: No, she took to X just this week where she explained that she cannot be the mother she wants to be while holding the highly intensive job that is the White House press secretary.
11: What? Trump being highly needy for her attention? Yeah.
10: She wrote on X, quote, serving as the White House press secretary over the past year and a half has been the honor and adventure of a lifetime. Most of all, I'm thankful to the president for entrusting me with the distinct privilege of speaking on his behalf at the White House podium. I have spoken with great pride about the many historic accomplishments of this administration, and I have relished holding the liberal media accountable and ensuring the American people hear the truth about President Trump's successes, end quote. Ah, yes.
11: Ah, so soothing.
10: Mm-hmm. She went on to say, quote, being a mother and welcoming a new baby while working in one of the most demanding jobs in the world has been the most rewarding yet challenging seasons of my life, to say the least. The truth is since returning to the White House after the birth of my daughter, I have felt in my heart that I cannot be the best mom to my two young children deserve while devoting the constant time, energy, and attention required of the White House press secretary. And that is why I have ultimately made the bittersweet decision to depart the White House and embark on a new chapter of my life.
11: I think it's great that she's going to be spending more time with her family, but also I think that the more time with the family, I don't think that she was able to stay at home as much because she had to travel a lot with the president when he went overseas.
10: Right, exactly. And I'm sure it's a demanding job and all.
11: Oh, very much so.
10: I don't really know. To be honest, I don't really know what about that job is demanding. I know it is. I believe it to be true. But as someone that has never had that job, I don't understand. Because it sounds to me like all she does is riff with the media, which as long as you're able to do that, like you should be good to go. That being said, again, I'm sure there is a ton of stuff she does behind the scenes. I just don't know what they are.
11: Well, there is. There's a lot of prep that she has to do to answer the questions. She has to try to figure out what the questions are going to be before she gets them.
10: Okay, so she has to read.
11: She has to read. She has to write a book that she has in front of her so she can look at the answers.
10: Well, I think we both know her staff is doing that.
11: They're helping to do that, but she has to work on it as well. It's kind of like you.
10: Yeah.
11: When you do help with the show prep that we do for our morning news watch.
10: KCRG News Time, 8:45. Yeah, no, I have no doubt. It's a demanding job. I just don't know what it is she does other than like
11: get phone calls in the middle of the night because of somebody's needing to talk to her about something that's going to be happening.
10: She goes up there and reads the president's tweet and calls it a day.
11: Yeah, really.
10: I'm just kidding. She does more than that.
11: Oh, I'm sure.
10: But anyway, she's on the outs. She did say if you're a huge Leavitt head, if you're a huge Leavenite, a huge Carol Leavitt fan, she did say that she will remain involved with the Trump and Republican Party because let's be honest, it is the Trump Party right now. Even after leaving the White House. And she said that she's still going to be a part of conservative politics and she'll be making a big comeback at some point in her life, which makes sense. I mean, she is the youngest serving press secretary in the history of the United States, the history of forever and ever.
11: Well, one of the things that Trump said in his post on Truth Social, which we know it's the truth.
10: Well, it's Truth Social. It's not my social.
11: He said, Caroline will now be one of my top outside advisors and an influential voice within the Republican Party as we work to defy history and conclusively win the midterm elections. So there, you know, he's paying a high promotional note to that in her resignation.
10: Right. And yeah, she'll be back. I mean, she's only 28 years old for crying out loud. She still has a lot of stuff that she could probably get doing. I don't know what that would be.
11: She might wait 18 years until the kids are old enough to be out of the house.
10: Yeah. KZRG News Time just before 8:50. All right, moving on from there. Like we said, it is extremely hot. And unfortunately, in the four states area, not only do we have to worry about traditional heat, but we also have to worry about humidity, which is absolutely no fun. As it turns out, your air conditioning accounts for roughly 12 to 15% of a home's total annual energy bill. total.
11: Wow.
10: That's crazy. Now, during the summer months, that absolutely peaks. During the summer months in the four states area, your monthly bill goes up roughly $60 to $70 from air conditioning use on average across all four of the states. So, of course, it completely differs for different people, different businesses, all that. But, yeah, that's a lot of extra cash that's going your way, or rather that's coming out of your pocket and going Liberty's way every single year during the summer months. Now, a couple of ways you can help lower your electric bill. Zoran Mandami recently said this, and everyone got mad at him, but this is from the CDC and from WHO and from technically the federal government as well. So take this information, do with it what you will, reject it, accept it, I don't care. But they all say if you were to set your AC to 78 degrees, that is one of the most economic ways of running your AC. And they say that lowering every degree you go below 78 can add 3 to 5% cooling costs.
11: Wow.
10: As opposed to as if you didn't do it. So I understand 78 isn't like the nice crisp 67 that you might want. But if your concern is saving money, 78 is still a relatively comfortable and physically safe, physically like physiology, like if you're older or younger or whatever, 78 is well within the human confines of safe heating. You'll be safe for your health and you could save a ton of money doing it.
11: And one of the ways you can help save money is leave your thermostat alone. Set it and leave it alone. Don't be going up and down, up and down, up and down, because that works on your air conditioner, makes it harder on it. But it also raises your electric bill.
10: Big time. And by the way, you don't have to do it. This isn't like Zoran Mandami was like, you must do this. That's not what this is. If you want to save money, if you want to keep your AC in healthy condition, 78 is good. 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As long as you can flip the bill, as long as you're willing to pay for it, do whatever you want. This is America. 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During the summer months, really, it's a cooling bill. 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
0: Number three.
11: White House Press Secretary Caroline Leavitt is going to be leaving her role at the end of the month to be the mother she wants to be. The 28-year-old, who served as the youngest press secretary in history, said that serving in this role has been the honor of a lifetime. Now, with her gone, who's up to bat? It looks like we're going to be finding out.
0: Number two.
11: A Kansas newspaper was raided by police back in 2023 for investigating the past of their now former police chief. A now retired reporter for the Marion County Record is going to be getting paid $850,000 from the city to end her federal lawsuit. Details are inside the KZRG app.
0: Number one.
11: With the new school year fast approaching, remember, phone down, buckle up. In Kansas, it's now illegal to use a handheld mobile device in school zones. Stay safe.
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10: What are your thoughts on White House Press Secretary Caroline Leavitt stepping down? We want to know. 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At 9, Clay Travis and Buck Sexton. 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
19: Here is your KZRG forecast. Extreme heat warning continues through 8 p.m. Sunday. Triple-digit readings are forecast through the weekend. Mostly sunny skies here today with a bit of a southwest breeze at times. 102 with a heat index 105 to 110. Low 80s tonight. Sunny and dangerously hot Friday. High temperatures again right around 102. Again, that heat index 105 to 110. More the same this weekend. Sunny skies and very hot. Temperatures running a few degrees over 100 both afternoons. I'm meteorologist Ken Boone in the KZRG Storm Center.
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11: Extreme heat warning in effect until at least 8 o'clock on Sunday night. Boy, is it going to be hot, and the humidity is going to be horrendous, so you combine the two and it's going to feel like it's a lot hotter. Today's actual temperature high, 102. Tomorrow, 104. Saturday, 103. Sunday, 104. Now, each day it's going to feel like, with the humidity, as high as up to 105 to 110. Oh, boy. So make sure you drink plenty of water, do things as much as you can indoors in the nice, cool air conditioning. And if you have outdoor pets, make sure you get them plenty of fresh, cool water throughout the day. Also check in on your elderly neighbors and elderly relatives as well to make sure that they're okay and staying as cool as possible, because this heat is a killer. It can be if you don't take precautions.
10: 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You can find it there. Chris Plant joining us at 9 in less than 5 minutes. Clay Travis and Buck Sexton at 11. Sean Hannity at 2. Mark Levin at 5 on News Talk KZRG. A national story we talked about earlier this morning in case you missed it. ICE officers, it looks like they are spending anywhere between $10 and $20 million on electrocuting gloves.
11: Oh, shocking.
10: Yeah, they're gloves that you wear on your hands, like regular gloves, except there's a button that they can press, and then there's an electric current. And if you're touching someone, it will shock them.

0: if you're touching someone, it will shock them. And they are hoping that this will help making arrests easier.
1: Yeah, which it could, hopefully. Fingers crossed.
0: But not too crossed, because you don't want to shock themselves.
1: Yeah, that is absolutely true.
0: Mm-hmm. So that was kind of an interesting story. I'm curious to see if this technology is all it's cracked up to be, or is this just another,
1: toy.
0: Toy, basically. Exactly. Or is this just another toy? If it's effective, I think it's great. Maybe we should give them to all cops, honestly. If they're not, and it's just another way for a for-profit company called Compliant Technologies to make a toy to then get a multi-million dollar government contract out of, just so that way they can make money, I'm not for using our taxpayer money for that.
1: Trying to make somebody compliant. That's the name, Compliant Technologies.
0: Yeah, well, okay.
1: Okay.
0: This, if I were to start a company that says Save All Puppies Company, and my entire business model is kill every dog I see, just because it's in the title doesn't mean that's what they do. Just
1: or
0: saying.
1: A mirror called the Ted Mirror to look at me.
0: Yeah, a new company. It's called the Ted Mirror, and my Ted Mirror product is just a photograph of me.
1: Yeah.
0: Yeah. Anyway, Chris Plant joining us in the next 3 minutes here on FM 102.9, 105.9, AM 1310, and on your smart speaker, it's News Talk KZRG. Good morning.
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3: Drama in the West Bank. I'm Dave Anthony, Fox News. Israel's military has relocated a Palestinian man who'd been trapped inside his home for days, surrounded by Jewish settlers, who U.S. Ambassador to Israel Mike Huckabee called terrorists.
4: Huckabee, who's voiced support for Israeli settlements in the occupied West Bank, making the unusually critical comments after Israeli settlers besieged three Palestinian homes near Nablus, including one belonging to a dual U.S. citizen, trapping residents in their homes using rocks and tents and cutting off water and electricity. Huckabee posting on X, "There's no excuse for such thuggish behavior."
3: That's Fox's Lillian Wu. Israel's also continuing to attack Hezbollah in Lebanon and Hamas in Gaza, killing one of the terror group's senior commanders. As the standoff continues over the Strait of Hormuz, Iran's Joint Military Command said today that no vessel gets through without their permission, after months of attacks disrupting oil and other shipping.
5: Iran's foreign minister also says the U.S. has long miscalculated due to intelligence failures, now an even bigger miscalculation on the Strait of Hormuz. This came after President Trump posted yesterday on Truth Social, saying in part the USA has total control over the Strait of Hormuz. Our naval blockade is being called by everyone a wall of steel. Still less than 10% of the average number of pre-war vessels are passing through the strait.
3: Fox's Trey Yingst in Tel Aviv. There's more ICE controversy potentially coming after all the protests over immigration raids. The Department of Homeland Security plans to provide ICE with gloves that can deliver electric shocks to deal with anyone not complying. Border Czar Tom Homan tells Fox.
6: ICE officer assaults are higher than any other federal law enforcement agency in the nation. So they're just trying to protect themselves.
3: But Democrats don't like it.
7: Of course we are outraged.
3: New York Attorney General Letitia James vows if anyone gets hurt by these shock gloves, the state will take action. 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
8: An excessive heat warning today. Highs at or near 100 today. Clear skies tonight. Lows into the upper 80s. I'm Joe Morgan. Here's what's trending on News Talk KZRG. The Ross family has pled not guilty.
9: The four people from Joplin that are accused of felony child abuse say they're innocent, but do remain jailed without bonds. Police say they were living in a house of horrors near Landreth Park and had been forcing a 12-year-old autistic girl to sleep in a locked dog kennel with padlocks and zip ties. That girl weighed just 50 pounds and was found just north of downtown on Sunday wearing only a diaper. Those suspects also face animal neglect charges. Nearly 80 animals of different species were found in their home. I'm Cy Albright, News Talk KZRG.
8: A former county attorney convicted of perjury, Linus Thustin, used to prosecute crimes but then began committing them himself. A jury believes the former Neosho County prosecutor lied under oath during a 2024 drug case. You'll remember Thustin previously pleaded guilty in a separate case to misdemeanor charges of misusing public

The New York Post, which reports the news, they've got a headline. Hochul, the New York Democrat Governor Kathy Hochul. Hochul shells out over $7 million to cover legal bills for 1,000.

0: Migrant children in New York. In New York, that's the headline, right? 1,400 migrant, and you only need legal bills if you're actually illegal, right? $7 million in legal bills, New York taxpayers. And there you go. Governor Kathy Hochul announced the Empire State will be shelling out over $7 million to cover the legal bills of more than 1,000 unaccompanied migrant children across New York. The parents just threw them out there. Because they don't really want them, apparently. $7.25 million in funding will cover an estimated 1,400 migrant kids facing removal proceedings, which means they're illegal, including about 250 in detention. And then Kathy Hochul discovered the story, right? And she posted the story on Twitter, and she wrote, "Damn right I did." She wrote, "Damn right I did," because... You know, if it's illegal, the Democrats support it. The Democrats want to fund illegal activity. They fund crime. They fund criminals. And that's the Democrat
1: Party. 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
2: It has Democrats even more upset at ICE.
3: I'm Dave Anthony, Fox News. A Homeland Security plan to provide immigration officers with electric shock gloves next year. The ACLU calls that a recipe for public harm. New York Attorney General Letitia James says if anyone in her state is injured by those gloves...
4: Obviously, there will be a private right of action, as well as action from the state of New York. You can best be assured of that.
3: But Border Czar Tom Homan tells Fox it's a needed tool amid all the anti-ICE protests and anger over immigration raids.
5: You've seen the videos in the past year and a half, the fights on the street where officers are overwhelmed. This would be a tool they can use to make someone compliant.
6: The glove, or generated low output voltage emitter, is designed to deliver a pain stimulus up to 380 volts. The Kentucky company that makes it, Compliant Technologies, says it can help an officer gain compliance in seconds.
3: Fox's Mike Tobin. Iran's again insisting it controls the Strait of Hormuz. The day after President Trump again claimed the U.S. controls the waterway, Iran's Joint Military Command vows no ship can go through without permission.
7: The focus on Iran comes as we're also tracking developments between Israel and Lebanon. Talks are set to resume in September in Rome, aimed at normalizing ties between the two countries and disarming Iran-backed Hezbollah. Still, details have to be worked out about proposed security zones.
3: Fox's Trey Yingston, Tel Aviv. In the West Bank, Israel's military remains in conflict with Jewish settlers. The U.S. ambassador calls them terrorists for a conflict with some Palestinians surrounding their homes, trapping them inside, cutting off water and electricity. One Palestinian man trapped for days did get out today with the help of Israeli soldiers. As the Russia and Ukraine war continues, Poland's prime minister says they've thwarted a Russian plot to kill a Ukrainian-American citizen in Warsaw. A tropical storm has just formed in the Pacific named Lala, and by this weekend it could hit Hawaii.
8: People are preparing for what could be another, perhaps, landfall, whether tropical storm or hurricane.
3: Fox Weather's Craig Herrera. 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
9: An excessive heat warning today. Highs at or near 100 today. Clear skies tonight. Lows into the upper 80s. I'm Joe Morgan. Here's what's trending on News Talk KZRG. The Ross family has pled not guilty.
10: The four people from Joplin that are accused of felony child abuse say they're innocent, but do remain jailed without bonds. Police say they were living in a house of horrors near Landreth Park and had been forcing a 12-year-old autistic girl to sleep in a locked dog kennel with padlocks and zip ties. That girl weighed just 50 pounds and was found just north of downtown on Sunday wearing only a diaper. Those suspects also face animal neglect charges. Nearly 80 animals of different species were found in their home. I'm Cy Albright, News on KZRG.
9: A former county attorney convicted of perjury, Linus Thustin, used to prosecute crimes but then began committing them himself. A jury believes the former Neosho County prosecutor lied under oath during a 2024 drug case. You'll remember Thustin previously pleaded guilty in a separate case to misdemeanor charges of misusing public funds and violating a state sales tax law. Keep putting that trash out early. Extreme heat will continue to grip the area next week, so the city of Joplin says Republic Services will continue their early pickup times, starting as early as 5 a.m. They simply ask if you want that trash picked up, just set it out the night before your scheduled collection day. I'm Joe Morgan. 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
5: Here is your KCRG forecast. Extreme heat warning through 8 p.m. Sunday. Sunny, dangerously hot and humid for us here today. Temperatures closing in on 102 this afternoon with our heat index between 105 and 110. I'm meteorologist Ken Boone of the KCRG Storm Center.
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0: and happy to have, I look forward to meeting you again. You say you're Armenian, and now American, Armenian-American, and Christian, but you were raised in the Islamic world. Do you want to say what country, or you prefer to not say?
1: Yes, Syria, Aleppo, Syria, which is the best place to be in the whole Middle East.
0: Aleppo. I remember a Democrat. Who was the Democrat who said, yeah, what's Aleppo? Remember that? That was a good... Jack, Armenian, Christian, raised in Syria, Aleppo, Syria, and now the mayor's wife, the First Lady of New York, is headed to Syria to visit her family. I hope she's not kidnapped.
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3: A call from Congress for explanations. I'm Lisa Brady, Fox News. Some Senate Democrats pressing the Trump administration for answers about concern over conditions and morale on the USS Abraham Lincoln, which has now been deployed to the Middle East for more than 250 days after an extension because of the conflict with Iran. War Secretary Pete Hegseth reportedly saying conditions are being misrepresented. The Wall Street Journal is reporting another aircraft carrier is being sent to replace the Lincoln as part of a previously scheduled rotation plan.
4: With no diplomatic breakthrough, tension remains high across the Middle East. There are still major questions about the Strait of Hormuz and if a deal can be reached to open this critical waterway.
3: Fox's Trey Yingst in Tel Aviv, both the U.S. and Iran claiming to control the strait. It's execution day in three states, beginning in Oklahoma, where Carlos Cuesta Rodriguez has just been put to death for the 2003 murder of his girlfriend, Olympia Fisher. Two others later today.
5: Tennessee's planned execution of Anthony Darrell Hines comes 3 months after the attempted execution of another inmate was called off due to problems inserting the lethal injection IV. Hines was convicted of stabbing hotel worker Catherine Jean Jenkins to death in 1985. Alabama is set to execute Jeremy Williams for the 2021 murder of a five-year-old girl.
3: Fox's Tanya J. Powers. The last time three executions happened on the same day was in 2010. Hawaii on alert now that Tropical Storm Lala has formed some 700 miles southeast of the Big Island, where a hurricane watch is issued.
6: The bad weather will arrive at the Big Island of Hawaii late Friday and then spread across the Hawaiian island chain over the weekend. Winds are forecast to be at top-end tropical storm strength at the surface, but on the mountains, hurricane-force gusts are very likely and torrential rain that will cause flooding.
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7: Extreme heat warning in effect until 8 o'clock on Sunday night. We're heading for I-102. Could feel as hot as 110. I'm Steve Scott. Here's what's trending on News Talk KZRG. A former county attorney convicted of perjury, Linus Thustin, used to prosecute crimes but then began committing them himself. A jury believes the former Neosho County, Kansas prosecutor lied under oath during a 2024 case. You'll remember Thustin previously pled guilty in a separate case to misdemeanor charges of misusing public funds and violating a state sales tax law. How do we handle AI moving forward?
8: Well, the Missouri House's Future Caucus working to protect communities from the hidden costs of artificial intelligence. New framework they're looking at would help cities investigate major data centers before approving them. Developers could be required to disclose power and water demands, pay for infrastructure upgrades, and prove that existing utility customers won't be subsidizing the projects. Now, that framework, it's not a ban or a binding law, but lawmakers say it gives communities more control. I'm Cy Albright, you saw KZRG.
7: Arrested for child sex crimes, but he won't be going to prison. Cherokee County, Kansas prosecutors recommending probation for a man from Sarcoxie who's accused of soliciting minors for sex. 32-year-old Derek McKinney has agreed to plead guilty to his crimes. He's one of five men taken into custody in February after they were found to be preying on underage victims online. I'm Steve Scott, News Talk KZRG.
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4: Here is your KCRG forecast. Dangerous heat continues through the weekend. We have an extreme heat warning through 8 p.m. Sunday. More triple-digit readings for us. Sunny and 102 here this afternoon with a bit of a southwest breeze. Heat index closing in on 110. I'm Ken Boone in the KCRG Storm Center.
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1: A new phase in a crackdown on healthcare fraud. I'm Lisa Brady, Fox News. The vice president referring hospitals and other providers to the Justice Department, arguing some transgender services were fraudulent.
2: Vice President J.D. Vance is accusing hospitals and caregivers of profiting off gender transition procedures for minors. In a report from the Health and Human Services Department, investigators say doctors and hospitals billed insurance companies more than $60 million for treatments for adolescents as young as 13 years old. Between 2015 and 2025. The report accuses healthcare providers of pushing needless gender transition treatments because it is more costly.
1: Fox's Jared Halpern at the White House. Vance says when providers miscode treatment to secure insurance coverage, they should be held accountable and go to prison if it was intentional fraud. A court appearance for the former Army private accused of setting a fire outside a federal building in New York. Andrew Arabaca pleading not guilty to arson charges.
3: Prosecutors say Arabaca started planning his attack in January when he traveled to upstate New York and Pennsylvania to purchase a pellet gun, BB gun, and fireworks. They say he told investigators he had considered other locations in New York City before deciding on the employee entrance at 26 Federal Plaza. Surveillance video shows a man in a helmet lighting fireworks, pouring gasoline onto a stairwell and lighting it, then firing a BB gun before a security guard tackles him.
1: Fox's Tony J. Powers. He's due back in court in December. Just getting word of an explosion at an ammunition plant in Italy. That explosion follows a fire that broke out at the plant near Rome. It makes ammunition and other defense-related products. No immediate word of any injuries. Also in southern England, reports of a passenger train derailment. Some of the cars flipping onto their side in East Sussex. Also, no word of any injuries there. 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
4: Sunny and hot today. We have an extreme heat warning in effect until Sunday. We have a high today of 102, overnight lows of 81. I'm Ted Bohorquez. Here's what's trending on News Talk KZRG. As school gets back underway, drivers across the four states are being reminded to put down the phone. Holding your cell phone while driving through school zones is illegal in Kansas, Oklahoma, Arkansas, and Missouri, where fines can top up to $500. Drive safe and read the full state-by-state breakdown at news.kzrg.com. Speaking of drivers, there was a fatal crash. It happened off County Road 230 in Jasper County. A pickup truck moving at a high speed careened off the road, approaching Center Creek Bridge, then turned over several times. The driver was ejected and died in the crash. News.KZRG will have more updates as they become available. Keep putting that trash out early. The extreme heat will continue to grip the area throughout the week. So next week, the city of Joplin says Republic Services will continue with their earlier pickup times, starting as early as 5 in the morning. They simply ask if you want your trash picked up, just set it out the night before your scheduled collection day. Hey, by the way, with all this extreme heat going on, don't forget to download the Zimmer Storm Center app. Totally free to download at the App Store. 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
1: 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Heroes like U.S. Army Sergeant William Bernard McKenna, exposed to burn pits. McKenna later died from T-cell lymphoma, leaving his wife, Dina, and two daughters. Tunnel to Towers honored Sergeant McKenna. 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
3: Here is your KCRG forecast. Dangerous heat continues through the weekend. We have an extreme heat warning through 8 p.m. Sunday. More triple-digit readings for us. Sunny and 102 here this afternoon with a bit of a southwest breeze. Heat index closing in on 110. I'm Ken Boone in the KCRG Storm Center.
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0: deal. Mangione is facing two federal interstate stalking charges resulting in Brian Thompson's death. He faces a maximum of life in prison. The trial is set to start in January.
1: Fox's Brian Yenes. Mangione's state trial is set to begin first in September, but could be upended by a plea deal on federal charges. Two Senate Democrats want answers from the Pentagon over reports about living conditions and morale on the USS Abraham Lincoln at sea now for more than 250 consecutive days after deployment was extended because of the conflict with Iran. The acting Navy Secretary holding a meeting with family members last week. Another carrier has been scheduled to replace the Lincoln as part of a rotation plan. For now, tension with Iran remains high, with no diplomatic breakthroughs reported.
2: The Persian Gulf Strait Authority, an Iranian government agency, said Wednesday claims and repeated posts by U.S. officials that the Strait of Hormuz is no longer blocked do not change the reality. The Strait of Hormuz remains blocked and will not be reopened until Iran's conditions are accepted. This came after President Trump posted yesterday on Truth Social, saying in part the USA has total control over the Strait of Hormuz. Our naval blockade is being called by everyone a wall of steel, and there is nothing Iran can do about it.
1: Fox's Trey Yingst in Tel Aviv. Just getting word the Kennedy Center does plan to move forward with a two-year closure for renovations, though some outdoor programming may continue. Sources tell the Associated Press the board, made up largely of Trump allies, is doubling down on the initial plan that was blocked by a federal judge. 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
3: Sunny and hot today. We have an extreme heat warning in effect until Sunday. We have a high today of 102, overnight lows of 81. I'm Ted Bohorquez. Here's what's trending on News Talk KZRG. As school gets back underway, drivers across the four states are being reminded to put down the phone. Holding your cell phone while driving through school zones is illegal in Kansas, Oklahoma, Arkansas, and Missouri, where fines can top up to $500. Drive safe and read the full state-by-state breakdown at news.kzrg.com. Speaking of drivers, there was a fatal crash. It happened off County Road 230 in Jasper County. A pickup truck moving at a high speed careened off the road, approaching Center Creek Bridge, then turned over several times. The driver was ejected and died in the crash. News.kzrg will have more updates as they become available. Keep putting that trash out early. The extreme heat will continue to grip the area throughout the week. So next week, the city of Joplin says Republic Services will continue with their earlier pickup times, starting as early as 5 in the morning. They simply ask if you want your trash picked up, just set it out the night before your scheduled collection day. 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
2: Here is your KCRG forecast. Dangerous heat continues through the weekend. We have an extreme heat warning through 8 p.m. Sunday. More triple-digit readings for us. Sunny and 102 here this afternoon with a bit of a southwest breeze. Heat index closing in on 110. I'm Ken Boone in the KCRG Storm Center.
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0: reportedly set to plead guilty in the federal case against him. The New York Times and the Post reporting that's why a last-minute hearing was called for Luigi Mangione tomorrow.
1: If Mangione accepts a plea deal, it not only cancels the January federal trial, but could also end his state trial set to start on September 8th because of New York's double jeopardy law. That's significant because the state case is where Mangione faces actual murder charges.
0: Fox's Brian Yenes, he could still face life in prison on federal stalking counts. A hurricane watch for Hawaii's Big Island, the first one in 6 years, because of tropical storm Lala.
2: Just became a tropical storm at 11 o'clock Eastern. It's been out there for 4 or 5 days, just sucking in dry air, so it hasn't been able to intensify. Now 40 miles an hour, minimal tropical storm, moving west at 10, and it's about 700 miles east-southeast of where I'm standing in Hilo. The forecast track takes it near here.
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3: An extreme heat warning remains in effect. Hot today. Expect a high all the way up to 102. I'm Steve Smith. Here's what's trending on News Talk KZRG. A new front door for Missouri Southern. The Roy Blunt Health Science Innovation Center grand opening took place this morning. The $48 million facility includes a simulation hospital, cadaver and research labs, virtual reality training, and the university's new welcome center. We will have audio from former Senator Blunt for you later this afternoon. Meanwhile, the Ross family has pleaded not guilty.
4: The four people from Joplin that are accused of felony child abuse say they're innocent, but do remain jailed without bonds. Police say they were living in a house of horrors near Landreth Park and had been forcing a 12-year-old autistic girl to sleep in a locked dog kennel with padlocks and zip ties. That girl weighed just 50 pounds and was found just north of downtown on Sunday wearing only a diaper. Those suspects also face animal neglect charges. Nearly 80 animals of different species were found in their home. I'm Cy Albright, News Talk KZRG.
3: A former county attorney convicted of perjury, Linus Thiston, used to prosecute crimes but then began committing them himself. A jury believes the former Neosho County prosecutor lied under oath during a 2024 drug case. You'll remember Thiston previously pleaded guilty in a separate case to misdemeanor charges of misusing public funds and violating a state sales tax law. Steve Smith, News Talk KZRG.
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6: 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They're building plants for the Patriots, for the Tomahawks, for everything.
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15: Here is your KCRG forecast. Dangerous heat continues through the weekend. We have an extreme heat warning through 8 p.m. Sunday. More triple-digit readings for us. Sunny and 102 here this afternoon with a bit of a southwest breeze. Heat index closing in on 110. I'm Ken Boone in the KCRG.

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4: What's the oligarchy that stands behind us? 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What are they talking about? What oligarchy? We don't have a George Soros, do we? No, we don't. An oligarchy behind us. 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
5: I'm Hal Cheeseball with the news. Our top story tonight is a local hurricane. Let's send it out to our meteorologist on the streets, Jim Windy.
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5: 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Three? 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
8: Here is your KCRG forecast. Dangerously hot through the weekend. Triple-digit readings are forecast to continue here through the weekend with an extreme heat warning all the way through 8 p.m. Sunday. Sunny, breezy, and very hot out here this afternoon. 102, heat index 105 to 110. Low 80s tonight. Friday, sunny, very hot, breezy. Afternoon highs again around 102. Again, that heat index closing in on 110. Saturday, Sunday, remaining very hot. Mostly sunny skies. Highs over 100. I'm meteorologist Ken Boone in the KCRG Storm Center.
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1: You know, this new batch of stuff with El Sayed's BFF Hassan Piker. I got to imagine, because he only won by 1 point. Now, we have the issue of the polls. We'll deal with that later, both in Michigan and in Wisconsin. How could they be so off? But Hassan Piker, known to say all of these things. And now I don't know why this was not known before the vote took place in Michigan in the primary. Probably El Sayed would have lost. You know, he calls, he says, yeah, kill him. Kill those MFers and murder those MFers in the streets. Let the streets soak in their effing red capitalist blood, dude. Democrats campaign with this guy? You got to be kidding me. I love Lenin. I love Fidel Castro. I like Che Guevara. He loves Mao. He dresses like him. They are genuinely effing heroes, he goes on to say. Wow. Pretty amazing. We want more immigrants to come into your countries, and then they'll blank your sisters and then your daughters. We're here to destroy the white race. B, you know, this is who the Democrats choose to platform and elevate. Wow. I wipe my backside with the American flag. Average American, utterly depraved. Wow. How come Democrats that didn't want this guy, they wouldn't say it publicly, but they were funneling money to try and defeat him. Why won't they speak out against this guy? Even El Sayed himself. This is now a big issue of radicalism, although they're trying to mask it. We'll go into more detail.
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9: News. I'm Ann Carrick. A battle of words and control over the Strait of Hormuz. Fox's Trey Yinks.
10: The Persian Gulf Strait Authority, an Iranian government agency, said Wednesday claims and repeated posts by U.S. officials that the Strait of Hormuz is no longer blocked do not change the reality. The Strait of Hormuz remains blocked and will not be reopened until Iran's conditions are accepted.
9: The president posting yesterday the U.S. has total control of the strait. White House Press Secretary Karoline Leavitt is stepping down from her role. Fox's Peter Ducey.
11: Leavitt says, since returning to the White House after the birth of my daughter, I have felt in my heart that I cannot be the best mom my two young children deserve while devoting the constant time, energy, and attention required of the White House Press Secretary.
9: Leavitt posting on social media, the decision was bittersweet, and serving as press secretary was the honor and adventure of a lifetime. 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
12: An extreme heat warning remains in effect, expecting a high today of 102. I'm Steve Smith. Here's what's trending on News Talk KCRG. A new front door for Missouri Southern, the Roy Blunt Health Science Innovation Center. Grand opening took place this morning. The $48 million facility includes a simulation hospital, cadaver and research labs, virtual reality training, and more. Former Senator Blunt was there. He says he spent much of his career in Washington focusing on health care.
13: And interestingly, you know, the last 10 years I was in the Congress, and most of the time I was in the Senate, I really got into the healthcare space. I went up chairing the committee that funded all the healthcare agencies. I was particularly focused on doing what we could with the National Institute of Health to be sure we continue to be world leaders in health research.
14: A convicted felon from Vernon County arrested by the sheriff's office there for more theft-related felonies. 53-year-old Patrick Pierce of Nevada allegedly stole a custom-built AR-15 out of a Ford F-150 pickup back on June 8th. He's being held on a $5,000 cash-only bond. If you're driving on Highway 54 in Vernon County, be sure your vehicle doesn't weigh over 40 tons. That's the new weight limit imposed by MoDOT on the bridge over the Missouri and Northern Arkansas Railroad line in Nevada. The bridge was built in 1963 and carries about 15,000 vehicles each day. Steve Smith, News Talk KZRG.
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8: Here is your KCRG forecast. Dangerously hot through the weekend. Triple-digit readings are forecast to continue here through the weekend with an extreme heat warning all the way through 8 p.m. Sunday. Sunny, breezy, and very hot out here this afternoon. 102, heat index 105 to 110. Low 80s tonight. Friday, sunny, very hot, breezy. Afternoon highs again around 102. Again, that heat index closing in on 110. Saturday, Sunday, remaining very hot. Mostly sunny skies. Highs over 100. I'm meteorologist Ken Boone at the KCRG Storm Center.
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1: 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And I'm telling you, I have one. And right now, when you buy the number one concealed carry pistol in the country, you will get that for free. Look, good guys with guns stop bad guys. All there is to it. It's sort of like In-N-Out Burger shooting, that shooting that took place, where
20: there was another local store and one of their employers was a good guy with a gun, and he came over and he prevented more people from being injured or losing their lives. I mean, that's the whole thing that Sig Sauer is putting forth beyond just amazing guns. It's safety.
1: All right. Anyway, so owning a Sig Sauer is not just about personal safety. It can save other people's lives, too. When you see a life in danger, unfortunately, there's so much evil out there. All Sig Sauer is made proudly in the live free or die state of New Hampshire. Half the workforce is former military. P365, the number one concealed carry pistol in the country. We are a Sig Sauer family on this show. And we'd love that Linda has her P365 Rose Special Edition.
20: And I'm stoked to be a part of the Rose Group. You know what I mean? It's like I've got this gorgeous gun.
1: Slow down. What do you mean Rose Group? What is a Rose Group?
20: I'm going to tell you. I had this awesome meeting with the Sig Sauer C-suite. They're super great guys.
1: Yeah. Did you have an awesome meeting?
20: I did. It was awesome. It was invigorating. And I learned that the Rose gun made by Sig Sauer was actually developed and built entirely by these awesome women that work at Sig Sauer. And they were like, hey, this is what women need. This is how it should feel. This is the weight of the gun. And they developed that and they built that. Now they have this huge community on Facebook. It's 30,000 strong. They do Rose retreats. They're like bougie and fun. You're learning how to kick ass and self-defense and all the things. But you got this really slick, beautiful gun by Sig Sauer.
1: I'm just happy that you're safe and secure. I want every good American to be safe and secure. That's it. End of sentence. I think everybody deserves safety and security. It's very, very simple. Why is my phone have messaging? Every word I'm saying is being printed on it. Why is that?
20: That means that you hit your microphone on the side. So you want to hit the right hand side of your phone and turn your mic off. That's all it means. But we want to let everybody know to go to SigSauer.com today. 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You get a free Sig Sauer everyday carry flashlight. 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
1: Please, everybody have a personal safety security strategy for you and for your family. Please, I'm telling you, there's a lot of evil in this world. And I just don't want to see good people get hurt. And you just have to think ahead. It's the only way to do it. Now, we have been discussing at length the written, printed on their website, DSA platform. Eliminate the Senate. Congress, you know, eliminated, and the way we know it with the Senate gone, and how we choose a president, the judiciary, amnesty for illegals, abolish borders, abolish ICE, end all deportations. The craziest, defund the Department of War. It's all up there. Establish a wealth tax, eliminate cash bail, abolish prisons and police, pass the Green New Deal, which is government-run everything, including government-guaranteed salary, government-guaranteed job, government-guaranteed daycare, health care, retirement, government-guaranteed healthy food. You know, the government does so much well that they've given me so much confidence to trust them with more. It's insane. So we had the comments of AOC. I want to pull these up because AOC goes on the Sunday program this weekend, and she's... You know, I don't even know who watches these shows anymore. And she just starts laughing. Oh, defund the police. That was woke. That was woke 1.0. Nobody believes that. And Bernie Sanders saying, I don't know anybody that wants to defund the police. They've been saying it repeatedly ad nauseum. And I'll tell you why they're doing this. But listen first.
4: What do you make of those controversial statements? I'm sure you've seen. I mean, she's, you know, the Thanksgiving dust up. Mm-hmm. She says she doesn't, you know, still believe that. But, you know, the abolished prisons, abolished police, which is also positions that have been taken by a lot of the progressive candidates who have won. Mm-hmm. How do you get around that?
21: Yeah. I mean,
4: those are not positions that are supported by.
21: Right. I mean, I think that a lot of these races, even right now, they'll have a tendency to be nationalized.
4: Yeah.
21: But these races ultimately are local, and all politics are local. My understanding is that Francesca Hong has made clear her present stances to her electorate.
4: Yeah, she's moved away from a lot
21: right,
4: of that.
21: She's like, moved away from it. And I have a local city councilman that has this saying, woke one was crazy.
4: Woke one was crazy.
22: Well, you know, look, people have different views, and what you know as well as I do, that the right wing, that's their job, right? They will take what one person said and put, you know, $80 billion of TV ads on it and make it claim every Democrat supports that. I'm no serious person that I know who is running for office believes in, quote unquote, defunding the police.
1: Sorry, they've been saying it left, right, and sideways, and is right up there on the DSA website. I'm making a prediction. This website, everything listed there is going to be taken down. I am urging everyone to memorialize that website. Save it, because they're going to eat it. And this, oh, that woke one was crazy. Oh, you're admitting you were crazy and that every one of your friends was crazy? Is that what you're going to say? And that you just totally distance yourself from all this. All that is they have come to the conclusion they can't win with this radical extreme DSA, radical socialism strategy around the rest of the country. Mamdani can win, AOC can win, Bernie Sanders can win in Vermont, but most people can't win. You know, and this gets to the heart of how you repress votes with fake polls like they had in Michigan with Al Sayed and Francesca Hung in the state of Wisconsin. And now they're going to hide who they really are. That is going to be the emerging strategy. But, you know, one of the interesting points in this, both the Al Sayed race and the Francesca Hung race, is that Democrats were working very hard to defeat both these candidates. That means elected Democrats. My understanding, my source is telling me Chuck Schumer included, and they were funding a lot of these people's campaigns against the DSA members. However, there still only remains one elected official that will speak out against them, and that's John Fetterman. I saw Chris Matthews went on Liberal Morning Joe and said, no, Democrats running for office have to denounce the, quote, crap coming from the Democratic Socialists of America. Okay, he's saying it, you know, saying the DSA has done a favor to the non-DSA Democrats. Where are the elected Democrats now condemning them? Those people are scared to death because they are fearful they will be primaried, like Mamdani primaried three incumbents and beat all three of them. Well, what happened in Colorado? What's happening in other parts of the country as well? I mean, this they're not changing who they are. We have 250 elected DSA members in the country since 2019. We'll have 40 more on the ballot this election year. Now, okay, it's one thing for Bill Maher to say it. It's one thing for Joe Manchin to say it. It's one thing for, you know, David Axelrod or Van Jones or James Carville to say it. And now Chris Matthews to say it, but they're not elected officials. And so deep down, they don't like them because they're working to prevent them from getting elected, but they don't have any moral conviction at all. They're a bunch of spineless, gutless wonders, and they won't come out against them. This stuff that we're putting together on Hassan Piker is going to blow your mind. I'm telling you, he's warning the knives will come out after Francesca Hung fell in Wisconsin in this upset, arguing during his live stream, Democratic established figures will work harder to stop insurging candidates because they no longer underestimate the progressive movement. He's right on that point. They are now going to work against them. And Piker not only appeared with Al Sayed, but also with Congresswoman Omar at an August rally in the case of Omar at a campaign, portrayed the loss as a warning for socialists seeking to build on recent primary victories. It will be more difficult, though, because the establishment will not underestimate us. It will continue to undermine us, but they will not underestimate us. So the knives will be out. So this is now a huge intramural battle. But again, elected officials won't say what Maher is saying. And what, you know, Joe Manchin's not elected anymore, or what the only elected officials, John Fetterman, or what Carville is saying, or what the rest of them are saying. So understand that this is all one big strategy to deceive people. And they're going to be just like Abigail Spanberger and Joe Biden hiding in the basement. Hassan Piker cheering a Mamdani aide, going beast mode with impoverish the white middle class remark. You know, the guy that claimed 9/11 that he preys on Zoran Marxist commie Mamdani, one of his aides, was in the middle of a long riff mocking Bill Maher over, you know, his comments about the socialist platform, reminding or responding to Maher's comments critical of this. You know, there is an all out civil war for the soul of this party. Progressive finger pointing over this Francesca Hung loss has just begun. You know, Bernie and AOC are directly responsible for the loss. Washington Examiner reporting that Hung's narrow loss in Wisconsin sparked a progressive blame game, with some on the left arguing that AOC and Bernie Sanders could have tipped the gubernatorial primary in the socialist candidate's favor. Nathan Robertson, editor-in-chief of the left leaning Current Affairs magazine wrote Wednesday that Bernie and AOC are directly responsible for Hong's loss. Bernie and AOC not endorsing might have cost her the Democratic nomination. They're pissed. So now they're going to fight each other. I mean, there's a whole intramural battle that is now emerging before our very eyes. It's fascinating to watch. I've never seen anything like this in my life. But with 83 days to go to Election Day, is it 83? It's 83. We're now at the point where we better pay very close attention. It's 82, actually. You've got to, you know, understand this is a clear and present danger if you don't want this radicalized group to be in charge. I'll tell you right now, they get the House, they're going to impeach Donald Trump again and again and again and again. God forbid they got the House and Senate. Then they're going to have trial after trial after trial. All progress of the country will stop. Not going to be a good time. And if you're a Trump supporter, maybe you're a Republican angry with some Republicans. You have a right to be, in my view. You do. I'm not happy that they don't, you know, unite more. I don't like that they have a slim majority. I'd like to see their majority grow so they can do more. But you do support Donald Trump and you don't want to see the country come to a standstill. You better get out and vote. If you don't want this country turned upside down, you better get out and vote. Cato Institute funding the DSA policy proposals would more than triple current federal spending. They tally up that bill, the DSA platform, and all of this will be sent to the richest individuals and corporations, tally up that bill, and it comes in between $71 trillion and $212 trillion in new spending over the next decade. Obviously, we can't afford that. You know, and it's just, it is a battle that I don't think I ever anticipated. I never thought real communists and socialists would ever, you know, be in this position where they could take over an entire party, which they've done, and then cower, have the rest of their party cower in fear and unwilling and incapable of even criticizing them. RFK Jr., HUD Secretary Scott Turner, threatened to cut off funding for Los Angeles's failed homeless industrial complex, blasting a system that has received nearly a billion in federal funding in over 5 years. Homelessness, well, Gavin, no-show governor, he's too busy traveling the world and hating on Trump 24-7. He's a Trump stalker, halftime Hannity stalker, podcaster, you know, author, that has friends buy his book in bulk, which was a hilarious story. You know, highest income taxes, sales taxes, highest gas taxes, highest poverty rate, highest homelessness rate, and he never shows up. Hydrants that don't have water in them, knowing there are predictable wildfire seasons. They don't practice the science of forestry. Reservoirs empty, no water in them either. I mean, it is remarkable that this guy thinks he's going to be president. I don't think he can get the nomination. I really don't. I think AOC is the front runner. If you want my opinion as of now, it's too early to tell, and I don't really want to focus on it, to be very blunt. I want us to be laser beam focused on this midterm. You know, I've been trying to get all of you to understand and have the same sense of urgency of what's going to be at stake in 82 days. That's what I've been trying to do. I've been trying to warn everybody and tell you that this is very, very real. And I will tell you one other thing we learned this week and last week after Michigan and after Wisconsin. How do you have people up by double digits in the case of Francesca Hong, 20 plus points? Well, that can prevent people from voting. I don't need to go vote for my candidate. My candidate has it in the bag. I can't vote for, you know, the other candidate because, you know, for a general election, I can't vote. What's the point? We're down by 20. And then the woman loses. That is impactful for the vote itself. 800-941-SHAWN if you want to be a part of the program. You know, today we capture life's biggest moments with our phones. So many of our most meaningful memories were recorded long before smartphones, VHS tapes, film reels, slides, you know, printed photos, negatives, all that stuff. Technology's changed. And you spend all this time in your life recording important moments in your life. Kids are born, kids' first steps, kids' first day at school, all the way through, you know, the graduation from college and marriage and all that stuff. Anyway, that's why Legacy Box was founded over a decade ago, to preserve these memories in perpetuity. 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And it'll bring back great memories for you. It's so easy to share after the Legacy Box sends them back. 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And guess what? Generations from now, your great, great, great, great, great, great, great, great, great grandchildren will know what you looked like and sounded like. That's a gift you can't duplicate.
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6: 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Democratic senators demand answers about conditions aboard the USS Abraham Lincoln during the carrier's record deployment. White House Press Secretary Caroline Leavitt will exit her role at the end of August.
5: Stay connected for updates all day.
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3: Here is your KCRG forecast. Dangerously hot through the weekend. Triple-digit readings are forecast to continue here through the weekend with an extreme heat warning all the way through 8 p.m. Sunday. Sunny, breezy, and very hot out here this afternoon. 102, heat index 105 to 110. Low 80s tonight. Friday, sunny, very hot, breezy. Afternoon highs again around 102. Again, that heat index closing in on 110. Saturday, Sunday, remaining very hot. Mostly sunny skies. Highs over 100. I'm meteorologist Ken Boone at the KCRG Storm Center.
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1: Governor of New York, Scott Walker, how could the polls be so wrong in Wisconsin? Straight ahead. 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
14: A countdown in court. I'm Lisa Brady, Fox News, to what could be a game changer in the federal and state cases against Luigi Mangione, charged in the killing of healthcare executive Brian Thompson. The New York Times and New York Post reporting he's now expected to plead guilty in the federal stalking case against him, which carries a penalty of life in prison, but that could also cancel the upcoming New York state trial on murder charges.
15: While the U.S. Constitution allows separate state and federal prosecutions, New York law could bar the state from prosecuting Mangione if he's already federally convicted for the same criminal act. The state tried to avoid this by making sure its trial started before the federal trial.
14: Fox's Brian Yenis. There's a hearing set for tomorrow morning in federal court. A senior Justice Department official tells Fox Mangione is allowed to plead guilty if he chooses, but there is no plea deal with the DOJ. The new Democratic Senate candidate in Maine, Troy Jackson, is responding to a decades-old police report about a fight
0: when he was 19.
4: Back in 1988, this police report that was uncovered says he kicked open a door, punched a man in the face. He threatened him. And also that same night, his longtime partner told police Jackson had, quote, pushed her around. She actually said she wanted to file a cease harassment order against him that same night. Jackson says, yeah, I got into a fight, but I was never violent toward my partner. That partner is also reportedly his second cousin. You remember that story? Now she denies ever making those comments to the police.
0: Fox's Alexis McAdams. Jackson tells

0: News, he took responsibility for the fight with the man at the time, also assuring Mainers it in no way reflects the man he is today. Jackson, who replaced former Democratic candidate Graham Plattner, has a 2-point lead over Republican Senator Susan Collins in the latest Fox News poll within the margin of error. Stocks finish higher, the Dow up 69 points at the bell. 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
1: Another extremely hot day here in the four states. Gusty south wind making it feel like 108 in Joplin. I'm Cy Albright. Here's what's trending in news on KZRG at 3:02. A big day for local health care as Missouri Southern State University celebrated the grand opening of their brand new state-of-the-art Roy Blunt Health Science Innovation Center. The former Missouri U.S. Senator says that the $48 million facility with his name on it is going to push the community forward.
2: If you learn these skills here as opposed to having to go somewhere else to learn them, you're much more likely to be a respiratory therapist or a dental hygienist or a health data person in a community that you've lived in. So I think it'll pay big dividends for Southwest Missouri.
1: MSSU says the brand new building will also serve as the welcome center and the front door of campus. Fatal crash near Orinoco this morning. Happened off County Road 230 around 7:30 a.m. Officers say a pickup truck was moving at a high rate of speed when it careened off the road near the Center Creek Bridge and then overturned several times. The driver, identified by friends and family as Charlie Clark of Orinoco, pronounced dead at the scene. His friends and family say, those close to him say they will not forget the joy that he brought to their lives. The extreme heat will continue into next week. We've got chances for rapid onset drought as well, so please be heat smart. Times Cy Albright, you saw KZRG.
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10: Here is your KCRG forecast. Dangerous heat continues through the weekend. We have an extreme heat warning through 8 p.m. Sunday. More triple-digit readings for us. Sunny and 102 here this afternoon with a bit of a southwest breeze. Heat index closing in on 110. I'm Ken Boone in the KCRG Storm Center.
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3: Here is your KCRG forecast. Dangerously hot through the weekend. Triple-digit readings are forecast to continue here through the weekend with an extreme heat warning all the way through 8 p.m. Sunday. Sunny, breezy, and very hot out here this afternoon. 102, heat index 105 to 110. Low 80s tonight. Friday, sunny, very hot, breezy. Afternoon highs again around 102. Again, that heat index closing in on 110. Saturday, Sunday, remaining very hot. Mostly sunny skies. Highs over 100. I'm meteorologist Ken Boone at the KCRG Storm Center.
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5: All right, our final moments with our nation's drug czar, the director of the White House Office of National Drug Control Policy, Sarah Carter. Our old friend is with us. Let me ask you, though, Sarah, what about the recidivism rate? I know people that have been in and out of rehab, you know, 10 times before either they get off it or die, because that's basically that's your choice. You either give up your addiction or the odds are high that you're going to die in from some drug-related complication, overdose, whatever it happens to be.
6: Yeah, Sean, you're absolutely right. And that's the tragedy, right? That's why primary prevention has to be number one. We have to reach our children. We have to reach them, as Dr. Levin, our office, always says, before they jump in the river, before they put their toes in the river, before they start experimenting with these drugs. Because nothing good comes from it. You gave a great analogy, you know, with alcoholism, which is very deadly for some people, destroys families, destroys lives. You know, when you have those receptors, when you become addicted and you're unable to unleash yourself from those shackles, it becomes very, very difficult. It's a long process. Sometimes it takes multiple times sometimes I've heard 5, 6, 7, 8 times going into rehab before people let it go. And if they don't let it go, you know, the choices are very, very narrow. And a lot of times it ends in death. And that's the tragedy. So we want to get the word out. We want to be there. This is why, you know, it's generational as well. We want to get families off of our streets. We want to protect children. We are a nation that is both tough, but is caring. And we are doing this so that we can actually save lives. We talk about housing first. In the past, you know, that didn't work. The recidivism rate was through the roof. And a lot of addicts who have recovered have said to us, and these are personal testimonies, that they couldn't even believe coming to California, you know, that they would get keys to an apartment, to a motel room, where they actually, you know, they didn't have to pay for it. They could go in and then they could just use drugs. And a lot of the people that were using with them would die. But there was no follow through. There was no oversight. It was like wasted taxpayer dollars leading to the deaths of Americans. That is not going to happen anymore in the United States. Not if we have anything to say about it. We're making sure that we give a roadmap to do things the right way. And well, Secretary Turner said we're pulling the money so that the fraud stopped.
5: Sarah, you were made for this job. our drugs are. She is the director of the White House Office of National Drug Control Policy. Keep up the great work, Sarah. I'd like to save lives. I put a high price on human life, and you do too. Keep it up. We appreciate it. Update us often. 800-941-SHAWN if you want to be a part of the program. Though the headlines changed, unfortunately, the threats facing Israel, that remains, people that are sworn to Israel's destruction. And it's sad. What has happened is, you know, the headlines move on, but all the densely populated areas that were hit with these ballistic missiles, either from the Iranians themselves or their proxies, well, those homes are gone. People are homeless. People need bare necessities, humanitarian assistance, and that's food and water and shelter and clothing and medications. The elderly can't even get out, you know, to go see their doctor. Thank God the International Fellowship of Christians and Jews, they are stepping up to the moment that they're dealing with, and they're on the ground every single day providing life-saving aid. And, you know, and yet communities have to remain on alert. You know, when I went to Israel, I go to an underground bunker playground. Kids can't play outside because of all the rockets being fired into their town. 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I mean, it's just terrible. Parents wonder if they can send their kids to school safely. But anyway, I know the headlines fade, but the need for help and assistance for thousands are that remains. 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
11: Fox News, I'm John Saucier. Iowa Congresswoman and Republican Senate nominee Ashley Hinson appearing on the Fox News Rundown podcast, pledging support a ban on congressional stock trading in the Senate.
12: Congress should not be a casino. It shouldn't be the best job in the world to trade on Wall Street with insider information. And so that's why I've led the charge, again, leading by example and selling all of my publicly traded stocks, and then making sure that other members of Congress can't do the same.
11: Meanwhile, in New York, a judge has temporarily paused New York City's new second home tax after several city homeowners have sued the government over this proposal. New York Republican gubernatorial candidate Bruce Blakeman criticizing New York City Mayor Zoran Mamdani on Fox Business.
13: His policies are destroying the economy of New York City and will hurt the whole state. So I will have to keep him in check, and I will keep him in check. I know what to do.
11: The mayor calling the tax beneficial for working New York City residents. 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
14: Extreme heat continues. Drink plenty of water. Wear light, loose-fitting clothing. I'm Cy Albright, and here's what's trending in News Talk KEZRG at 3:31. Because of the extreme heat, man, lack of rainfall, rapid onset drought conditions are possible. Even though we did see above average rainfall the first half of the year, it's been real dry lately. National Weather Service says we're going to continue to see heat index values top out at nearly 110 each and every afternoon through next week. So again, be heat smart. Helping somebody get an abortion pill in the state of Oklahoma is now a felony. Could get up to 10 years in prison and a $100,000 fine. Now, this measure, though, only targets people distributing pills to others, not pregnant women obtaining medication for themselves. Pharmacists, manufacturers, and distributors acting lawfully, they are also exempt. It was a big day for healthcare. Missouri Southern State University, the brand new $48 million Roy Blunt Health Science Innovation Center. Grand opening, ribbon cutting. It's got a simulation hospital, full cadaver lab, and much more that Roy, the former U.S. Senator of Missouri, says.
15: What you have here today, I think, with this new building, is the possibility to learn innovative ways to do things.
14: That building also going to serve as the front door and welcome sensor for MSSU. I'm Cy Albright for News Talk KZRG.
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3: Here is your KZRG forecast. Dangerously hot through the weekend. Triple-digit readings are forecast to continue here through the weekend with an extreme heat warning all the way through 8 p.m. Sunday. Sunny, breezy, and very hot out here this afternoon. 102, heat index 105 to 110. Low 80s tonight. Friday, sunny, very hot, breezy. Afternoon highs again around 102. Again, that heat index closing in on 110. Saturday, Sunday, remaining very hot. Mostly sunny skies. Highs over 100. I'm meteorologist Ken Boone at the KZRG Storm Center.
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5: 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You know, it was kind of like a really weird thing. I happen to like my county executive you know, I left New York now years ago, and I got a list from lawyers and accountants. Do you realize there are now entire industries that have been built up around how to successfully leave blue states where they can't put their tentacles into you? Because there are more, for example, New York State tax agents in my free state of Florida than there are in New York. I mean, and when, so I hired accountants and I hired a law firm, and they came up with a list. There's nearly 100 items of things I had to do to completely cut myself off of from New York, including don't go there ever, pretty much. And, you know, I went once or twice to visit family. I'd rather pay their plane ticket. They'd rather come to Florida anyway. Number one. And then all the things you have to do to establish domicile, residency in the free state of Florida. And there's a ton of stuff. But one of the things they made you do is like, well, if you keep your house, they'll try and argue that is really where your heart is. You know, everyone believes this stupidity of 6 months and a day. That's not how those people work. And I know I've talked to too many people. They put them through hell. And it's just unbelievable. And it just, you know, they push people out, then people leave. I mean, they basically, Kathy Hochul, I want to just remind you what she said and then what Andrew Cuomo said. You know, Kathy Hochul said to President Trump and Lee Zeldin, get the hell out of town. Go down to Florida where you belong. Here's what she said.
0: And we're here to say that the era of Trump and Zeldin and Molinaro, just jump on a bus and head down to Florida where you belong, okay? Get out of town. Get out of town.
21: Their problem is not me and the Democrats. Their problem is themselves. Who are they? Are they these extreme conservatives who are right to life, a pro-assault weapon, anti-gay? Is that who they are? Because if that's who they are, and if they are the extreme conservatives, they have no place in the state of New York. Because that's not who New Yorkers are.
5: I did like my county executive. He's now running for governor, Bruce Blakeman. Now, Kathy Hochul also this week, you know, tried to use the Statue of Liberty in her argument to protect illegal immigrants, and then signed one of the most comprehensive laws to rein in ICE in the entire country. Let me play both of those for you.
0: The Statue of Liberty stands tall in our harbor. For generations, she's had a simple message. Bring me your tired, your poor, your huddled masses yearning to be free. And despite the utter lack of humanity and compassion coming out of Washington, that message still means something here in New York. It means that in this state, we treat all people with dignity and decency, regardless of how they got here. And that's one of the reasons I'm proud that we signed one of the most comprehensive laws to rein in ICE in the entire country. It prohibits law enforcement agencies from having formal agreements with ICE. That means unless a crime has been committed, ICE cannot use local cops, their jails, their technology, to use local cops for civil immigration enforcement.
5: All right, joining us now, he was a great county executive, and I had to sell my house, you know, which I happen to like it. I would have kept it maybe as a vacation home if I could afford it. I don't know. I didn't have a choice. The lawyer's accountant said, don't do it. Anyway, Bruce Blakeman is with us. He's done a great job as county executive, and the people love him in Nassau County. By the way, if you look at a map of New York, it's all red, except you got these five little boroughs that are, you know, densely populated areas, including Zoran, Marxist, Commie, Mamdani's, New York City, etc. Bruce, good to talk to you, my friend. How are you?
22: I'm doing great, Sean, and we miss you very much.
5: You know, you're very kind. You know, it's funny. I had Comrade de Blasio on my podcast, and I said, you didn't really mean it when you said you wish I didn't leave. He said, I actually did. Chuck Schumer said the same thing to me. I'm like, well, you chased me out. I had two governors in a row saying they don't want me to live there.
22: Well, Sean, when high net worth individuals leave our state, it hurts the carpenters, the electricians, the plumbers, the waiter, the waitress, the bartender. And by New York frowning on you coming back to New York is so stupid, because if you stayed in your second home, you would be creating economic opportunity. You'd be creating jobs. If you came in to visit, to go to a hotel, you'd be patronizing a hotel, restaurants. People in the Democratic Party, especially the DSA, which, as you said, they're a bunch of commies and they're anti-American, they don't understand that it's economic activity that makes it more affordable for people because it puts more money in their pocket. So make choices on how they want to spend their money rather than Kathy Hochul and Zohran Mamdani.
5: You know, I still stay in touch. I used to go to, you know, restaurants on a regular basis, Chris and Tony's in Syosset, a Rothman Steakhouse. I used to go there. I'm still in touch with the people that own it and the people that that wait tables there. They all became friends of mine. And they're like, you know, they see more and more of this, that people, regular customers are leaving. And it upsets them and it hurts their way of life. The people, you know, that I would, that worked for me, you know, whether they were landscapers or whatever it happened to be, I stay in touch with them all. I mean, it's just in that sense, it's sad. Now, I do like Florida better. I'm not going to lie because I like being around the water, but I was on the water there. It's just, you know, they're doing everything possible. Look what Mamdani did to Ken Griffin. What was your thoughts on that? And now he's doxing everybody that owns a home. That he claimed, even though he's wrong half the time, a judge stopped it, that it's not their full-time residence.
22: Well, not only does it kill jobs, and not only is it bad for the economy, but what Zohran Mamdani has been doing is anti-American. This guy does not believe in American values. This is a guy who believes in collectivism, which is another word for communism. This is a guy that on July 4th didn't have one good thing to say about America on the 250th anniversary of the greatest nation in the world that's created more prosperity for people and more freedom for people than any other form of government. This is a guy that's an anti-Semite, he's anti-Christian, and he's anti-American.
5: You know, I'm very fond of Lee Zeldin, and Lee Zeldin in the last election outperformed all of my expectations because of mass migration. I really do believe what I said is true. I think you are the last great final hope for New York State. Am I wrong?
22: I wake up every morning with that burden on my shoulders, and I know that I'm running for the right reasons to save our state. We're in a death spiral now, Sean. The highest tax state in America. We're 50th in economic outlook. Our electric bills are 70% higher than the national average. People are suffering in the state. They're miserable under Kathy Hochul. She spent $8 billion of our tax money on illegal migrants who weren't New Yorkers. They're not Americans. They didn't earn a thing. They get more than New Yorkers get. It's absolutely insane. And each and every day, I have a Democrat that comes up to me and says, I'm a lifelong Democrat. I've never voted Republican before in my life. I'm voting for you, and I'm voting Republican this year because our party is crazy. This is not the party of Mario Cuomo. This is not the party of you, Kerry. This is not the party of Daniel Patrick Moynihan. It's not even the party of Bill Clinton. Because you know what the difference is, Sean? While we may have had political differences with people in the Democratic Party, you and I, we knew all along that they loved America. That we had differences, but they loved America. This DSA, Kathy Hochul, Zohran Mamdani, they hate America. And that's the most troubling thing. And I'm running for our kids and our grandkids to save our state and pull it out of that death spiral that Kathy Hochul has us in so that we can create prosperity, cut taxes, cut electric bills, give people more freedom, and have safer communities because they don't even respect our law enforcement.
5: Well, we're going to follow this race closely. All our prayers are with you. And I mean this sincerely. I have a lot of friends in New York, and I know you'd crush it. I know you'd do a great job. And I'm really, really pulling for you in this campaign. Bruce Blakeman, New York gubernatorial candidate. We really appreciate what you're doing. Keep working hard. Oh, and you have President Trump coming tomorrow, right?
22: President Trump's coming tomorrow. He's going to visit all of our law enforcement facilities, which are some of the best in the world, and we're just honored to have him there. He's coming to pay his respect to all the men and women of law enforcement and volunteer firefighters and first responders, so we're really proud of that. And I know he's your good buddy, and we will certainly pass on your good greetings. And Sean, we love what you're doing. We love you. We miss you. When I'm governor, you'll come back here. Nobody will harass you. May God bless you, and may God bless America.
5: I really appreciate you, Bruce Blakeman. Please, if you're in New York, save your state. Bruce will transform New York in ways you can't imagine. All right, quick break. When we come back, we'll take a call. Then at the top of the hour, we'll find out how are the polls so wrong in Wisconsin? Former Governor Scott Walker will join us. Then a lot more of your calls coming up, 800-941-SEAN, if you want to be a part of the program. Linda, why does everyone want to talk about the dead body now? Oh, my goodness, touching dead bodies. What have you done to me and this show? Now I felt terrible talking to Cheryl. Quick break, right back. We'll continue.
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6: Here's your KCRG forecast. Looking at some dangerous heat through the weekend. Extreme heat warning through Sunday night. Looking at feels like temps up to 108 in the afternoon. Some mainly clear sky tonight to low of 81 degrees. Check on friends and neighbors. Have plenty of cool water available for the pets as well. Lots of sunshine on Friday. 103 the high. Heat index levels to 109. And the weekend just as hot. Mostly sunny. Highs 102 Saturday. 103 on Sunday. Overnight lows near 80. I'm meteorologist Mark Thibodeau in the KCRG Storm Center.
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7: An accused killer due back in court. I'm Lisa Brady, Fox News. And there are reports Luigi Mangione may plead guilty in the federal case against him.
8: Mangione faces two federal interstate stalking charges resulting in United Healthcare CEO Brian Thompson's death, carrying a maximum of life in prison without parole.
7: Fox's Brian Yenis, a guilty plea could scuttle his upcoming state murder trial because in New York has a double jeopardy law. A senior DOJ source tells Fox there is no plea deal in the federal case. Just getting word, a jury has been seated for the Las Vegas trial over the 1996 killing of rapper Tupac Shakur. Two Senate Democrats want more information about conditions on an aircraft carrier deployed to the Middle East after loved ones reported several incidents of sailors trying to jump from the ship.
9: Both U.S. Senator Richard Blumenthal of Connecticut and Senator Ruben Gallego of Arizona are now demanding answers from Pentagon officials about the lengthy deployment of the aircraft carrier USS Abraham Lincoln. They're both raising concerns about living conditions aboard ship following 250 consecutive days at sea with repeat activities in the Iran war. The senators' demands come after a report in the Pentagon-operated newspaper Stars and Stripes quoting family members of sailors expressing concerns over living conditions and mental health.
7: Fox's Evan Brown, the acting Navy secretary, holding a town hall event with family members last week. The Lincoln's original deployment was extended because of the conflict with Iran. Hawaii's Big Island under a hurricane watch for new tropical storm Lala.
10: Those winds come in tomorrow night and Saturday. We're going to squeeze out up to a foot of rain, so flash flooding, mudslides are a big concern. Also, big surf across all of the south and east-facing shores of the chain of the Hawaiian Islands.
7: Fox Weather's Mike Seidel in Hilo. A rare Hawaiian landfall is possible Saturday. 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

0: In it to next week as well. I'm Ty Albright. Here's what's trending in Newstalk KZRG at 4:02. Fatal crash near Orinoco this morning, happening just off of County Road 230, right around 7:30 a.m. Now, officers tell us that a pickup truck was moving reportedly at a high rate of speed when it careened off the road near a curve there just north of the Center Creek Bridge. That truck then overturned several times as the driver's been identified as 39-year-old Charlie Clark of Orinoco. His friends and family say they will not forget the joy that he brought to their lives. It was a big day for healthcare in the city of Joplin. Missouri Southern State University celebrating the grand opening of their $48 million Science Innovation Center with former Missouri U.S. Senator Roy Blunt's name on it. He says it's going to push the community forward. We will hear from him coming up in just a little bit. It may seem crazy, but rapid onset drought is possible. Had so much rain in the first half of this year, but now it's been real dry lately. Drought worries creeping back in. Again, that intense heat will continue to grip the area. Be heat smart. Drink plenty of water. I'm Ty Albright for Newstalk KZRG.
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2: 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From sunrise to sunset, from clear skies to approaching storm fronts, we've got you covered. 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
6: Here's your KZRG forecast. Extreme caution outdoors. Extreme heat warning until 8 p.m. Sunday, with nights having a hard time getting under 80. Afternoon highs at those triple-digit numbers. Mainly clear tonight, low 81. Sunny and very hot Friday. 103 the high. Heat indices to 109. Dangerous kind of heat. I'm meteorologist Mark Thibodeau in the KZRG Storm Center.
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0: have a local city councilman that has this saying, woke one was crazy.
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2: Yeah, you know, I don't have like a solid, but
4: 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And so is the countdown. T-minus 82 days until 11.

0: let's get to our busy phones. 800-941-SHAWN is our toll-free number. Why did I open this Pandora's box? I do this too regularly on this show. I get off on a tangent, and the tangent becomes what people want to talk about. All right, Marshall in Florida. What's up, Marshall? What do you want to talk about?
1: I've been listening to you since your WVNN days in Athens because I was raised in Northwest Alabama. I got ADD and I talk real fast. But, and I get nervous when I talk to you, brother, my Irish brother. My last name starts MCC, so I'm on Team Linda about, I have kissed my grandmother on the head, forehead. I touched her hand and I said goodbye. And so that being said, I'm on Team Linda, and I remember when Katie came on board, and she has made that call board her own. She is Supergirl, and Linda is Wonder Woman. You've got a superhero team with you, dude. I'm telling you.
0: So, well, thanks, number one, for listening since my days in Huntsville, Alabama. That was from 90 to 92. You know, I got a very nice editorial sending me off to Atlanta. And that is the headline in the editorial was "Goodbye to the talk show host from hell." And when I left Atlanta in 96, when Fox went on the air, the year end edition of the Atlanta Journal Constitution, they were very nice to me, too. Yep. They said 1996 was a great year. The Olympics came and Sean Hannity left. Oh, I had no idea that I had such an impact on two cities.
1: Oh, yeah. Several years ago, I sent you a Texas Ranger law enforcement badge with a detailed letter of what the badge meant to me. And I only asked one thing. I asked one thing, Sean, and you come through. I left you my address and my phone number, and I said, I will never use it for nefarious reasons because I don't have email and I don't do a lot of internet stuff. I said, take a picture with the badge. Send it to me. I'll look at the photo. I'll delete it. I'll delete the number. And you never did. You broke my heart, brother. You broke my heart.
0: All right, Marshall, I got to explain to you and to other people that write me. I do not receive any mail from the post office. And I'm going to tell you why, because it's not fair if I don't. I have had instances where either I or an assistant or somebody that works for me will open the letter where white powder comes flying out. I'm just being very blunt with you. And it is then torture for the person that opened that letter. I'm under very strict security orders not to open any mail that I don't recognize. I used to respond to everybody that wrote me by hand, handwritten notes. I used to email back for years on Fox when I had an email account, people that watch the show. I can't do any of that anymore. I really don't have the time, number one. But number two, more importantly, I have an email account and I can't open that stuff. And it's actually screened in ways that I'm not going to go into on the show. I mean, it's terrible. People think I'm a jackass and an arrogant jerk. I'm not.
2: I think most people have the common sense and the wherewithal and the awareness of today's environment to know that you're not able to do that. So I don't think that that's an issue. But
0: I hope so, because I mean, Marshall thought I, ignored him, and I obviously hurt his feelings. That was not. I can't. It's unfortunate. 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
4: Fox News, I'm Carmen Roberts. Luigi Mangione may change his plea tomorrow on federal charges in the killing of UnitedHealthcare CEO.
5: Mangione's lawyers and federal prosecutors asked for a last-minute conference tomorrow at court as the New York Post and the New York Times report Mangione is expected to plead guilty under a federal deal.
4: Fox's Brian Yenis. Iran insists the Strait of Hormuz is under its control after President Trump said this.
6: I think we will keep it. Our naval blockade is being called by everyone a wall of steel, and there is nothing Iran can do about it. Fox's Iran shoots back. It can do plenty about it.
4: Fox's Jonathan Hunt in Tel Aviv. And the Kennedy Center Board votes again to add President Trump's name to the building's facade. 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
7: That extreme heat's going to continue to grip the area. I'm Cy Albright, and here's what's trending at Newstalk KZRG. Rapid onset droughts also possible. The National Weather Service says, yeah, even though we did have so much rain in the first half of the year, it's been dry lately. So again, drought conditions, drought worries really starting to creep back in. Be heat smart. Drink plenty of water. A fatal crash near Orinoco this morning. 7:30 or so, a truck that was reportedly moving at a high rate of speed careened off the road near Center Creek Bridge and overturned several times, claiming the life of 39-year-old Charlie Clark of Orinoco, who was pronounced dead at the scene. His friends and family tell Newstalk KZRG they won't forget the joy that he brought to their lives. It was a big day, huge day, actually, for local health care as Missouri Southern celebrated the grand opening of their brand new state-of-the-art Roy Blunt Health Science Innovation Center.
8: If you learn these skills here as opposed to having to go somewhere else to learn them, you're much more likely to be a respiratory therapist or a dental hygienist or a health data person in a community that you've lived in. So I think it will pay big dividends for Southwest Missouri.
7: Now, the former Missouri U.S. Senator told News.KZRG that this $48 million facility will push the community forward. Missouri Southern says the building's also going to serve as a welcome center and the front door of their campus. I'm Cy Albright, News Talk KZRG.
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3: Here's your KCRG forecast. Looking at some dangerous heat through the weekend. Extreme heat warning through Sunday night. Looking at feels like temps up to 108 in the afternoon. Some mainly clear sky tonight to low of 81 degrees. Check on friends, neighbors. Have plenty of cool water available for the pets as well. Lots of sunshine on Friday. 103 the high. Heat index levels to 109. And the weekend just as hot. Mostly sunny. Highs 102 Saturday. 103 on Sunday. Overnight lows near 80. I'm meteorologist Mark Thibodeau in the KCRG Storm Center.
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0: Big day, huge day actually for local health care as Missouri Southern celebrated the grand opening of their brand new state-of-the-art Roy Blunt Health Science Innovation Center.
1: If you learn these skills here as opposed to having to go somewhere else to learn them, you're much more likely to be a respiratory therapist or a dental hygienist or a health data person in a community that you've lived in. So I think it'll pay big dividends for Southwest Missouri.
0: Now, the former Missouri U.S. Senator told News.KZRG that this $48 million facility will push the community forward. Missouri Southern says the building's also going to serve as a welcome center and the front door of their campus. I'm Cy Albright, News.KZRG.
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7: Here's your KZRJ forecast. Extreme caution outdoors. Extreme heat warning until 8 p.m. Sunday, with nights having a hard time getting under 80. Afternoon highs at those triple-digit numbers. Mainly clear tonight, low 81. Sunny and very hot Friday. 103 the high. Heat indices to 109. Dangerous kind of heat. I'm meteorologist Mark Thibodeau in the KZRJ Storm Center.
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0: subject. The great General Jack Keane, who will be on Life, Liberty, and Levin on Sunday, along with Zudi Jasser, so we can dig into Islamism and Iran. And Saturday, we have a great show, too. Peter Schweitzer and former Secretary of State and CIA Director Mike Pompeo. So we have two very powerful shows and, of course, my opening statements, but they're very powerful. I hope you'll set your record button or press it, whether you DVR or something. People said, DVR, what are you, an old guy? That's not what we do. Well, that's what I do. I don't know what you do when you're watching other stuff, but that's what I do. Me and tens of millions of others, right, Mr. Producer? General Jack Keane on Fox Business today with Stuart Varney. Cut 18, go.
1: General, do you expect Iran to become more aggressive as we approach the midterms?
2: Well, if you look at their pattern of behavior, you know, since we've gone to the ceasefire back on April the 7th, and remember, we went to the ceasefire because they wanted to negotiate over the Straits of Hormuz, and they had imposed their will on it on March the 2nd after we began operations on February the 28th. And I think when from April the 7th and supposedly trying to get a, we're under a ceasefire, which was on again, off again, they have continuously become more aggressive in terms of frequency of attacks, going all the way back 4 months now. And I think as we get closer to the midterms, it's likely they will. And the reason for that is because they believe in their head now that they have something of an upper hand here, Stuart, because we went to the ceasefire over oil and gas prices and the impact of the midterms. And as we get closer to the midterms, they think the less likelihood that President Trump would ever react very consequentially in terms of military operations. In other words, they think they can get away with it and force concessions out of the United States. That's kind of their strategy. But they have miscalculated time and time again dealing with this president, Stuart. And if that's their game plan, and it could very well be, they're going to miscalculate here because he absolutely will come down hard on them as a result of it.
0: All right. There's no smarter military tactician than retired four-star Army General Jack Keane, as far as I'm concerned. All right, let's dig into a few other things here. What do you think? I think we do. We've got, bear with me a second. You know, the Democrats keep throwing around this stuff about white supremacy. I mean, I'm going to see right here about authoritarianism and everything like that. This is just so outrageous. It's so outrageous. It just never ends. For example, Kamala Harris is on Stacey Abrams' podcast today. I mean, these are two truly pathetic people, truly pathetic people, two losers, losers. Who knew Stacey Abrams had a podcast? Well, listen to this crap. Cut 11, go.
3: Part of the pain of this moment, Stacey, is...
0: Oh, she's in such pain. She just paid over $8 million for a home in Malibu, right, Mr. Producer? Such pain. What does she do for this money? I don't even know. She probably gives speeches. You know, what a lot of these donors do, these organizations do, they pay these people, and Republicans too, $250,000 a speech. Can you believe that? Well, it's true. Let's go to the top. Cut 11, please. Go.
3: Part of the pain of this moment, Stacey, is...
0: Hold on. You got to hold your nose. I mean, my voice isn't the most harmonious in the world. This I know, and I'm proud of it regardless. But it's not that. You know, part of the pain of this, Stacey, is... she's in terrible pain, poor woman. She lost a presidential election through a phony nomination process. She didn't have to run in a single state in a primary. You know, part of the pain of all this, Stacey, it's the white supremacists here. You know, but for a misogynist, it's white supremacists. White supremacists? How about non-white Islamists? Is that a pain to anybody? Hmm? Hmm? I wonder how many of those Islamists vote for women. How many? Go ahead.
3: Leaders who are pushing this kind of this narrative about who is a legitimate American citizen.
0: Excuse me. Who is pushing a narrative about who is a legitimate American citizen? What is she talking about? Birthright citizenship? Birthright citizenship? Let's stop playing games. If these various manufactured laws and so forth and so on resulted in the birth of future Republicans, are you kidding me? They'd be opposing it every step of the way. Every step of the way. So these people want abortion on demand, and they got it in Massachusetts the other day. It's disgusting. Right up to the minute before birth. Right up to the minute before birth. That's infanticide, okay? That's what that is. But when it comes to the birthright citizenship of the children of foreigners, boy, they'll defend that right to the hilt. Right to the kid. Pains me. 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
5: Fox News, I'm John Saucier. President Trump claiming the Navy has total control over the Strait of Hormuz. Iran says it's closed and won't reopen until the United States meets a list of demands, including reparations. Vice President J.D. Vance on Fox says Iran is not committed to peace.
6: The Iranians sometimes make commitments that they don't honor. They make a deal, they don't honor the deal.
5: Energy Secretary Chris Wright says 9 million barrels of oil are coming through the Strait every day, but data from analytics firm Kepler shows traffic is at a 3-month low. The Republican Senate race in South Carolina is now a runoff between Senator Darlene Graham and Congressman Ralph Norman. Norman on Fox Business says he thinks Graham just doesn't have the experience.
7: It's interesting that, you know, she's never had a record. I like her, but it's somebody that is not, you can't train on the job with something this important.
5: Senator Graham took on her role as senator following her brother Senator Lindsey Graham's passing in July. 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
8: That extreme heat's going to continue to grip the area. I'm Cy Albright, and here's what's trending at News Talk KZRG. Rapid onset drought's also possible. The National Weather Service says, yeah, even though we did have so much rain in the first half of the year, it's been dry lately. So again, drought conditions, drought worries really starting to creep back in. Be heat smart. Drink plenty of water. A fatal crash near Orinoco this morning. 7:30 or so, a truck that was reportedly moving at a high rate of speed careened off the road near Center Creek Bridge and overturned several times, claiming the life of 39-year-old Charlie Clark of Orinoco, who was pronounced dead at the scene. His friends and family tell News Talk KZRG they won't forget the joy that he brought to their lives. It was a big day, huge day, actually, for local health care as Missouri Southern celebrated the grand opening of their brand new state-of-the-art Roy Blunt Health Science Innovation Center.
9: If you learn these skills here as opposed to having to go somewhere else to learn them, you're much more likely to be a respiratory therapist or a dental hygienist or a health data person in a community that you've lived in. So I think it'll pay big dividends for Southwest Missouri.
8: Now, the former Missouri U.S. Senator told News.KZRG that this $48 million facility will push the community forward. Missouri Southern says the building's also going to serve as a welcome center and the front door of their campus. I'm Cy Albright, News.KZRG.
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13: Here's your KZRG forecast. Looking at some dangerous heat through the weekend. Extreme heat warning through Sunday night. Looking at feels like temps up to 108 in the afternoon. Some mainly clear sky tonight to low of 81 degrees. Check on friends and neighbors. Have plenty of cool water available for the pets as well. Lots of sunshine on Friday. 103 the high. Heat index levels to 109. And the weekend just as hot. Mostly sunny. Highs 102 Saturday. 103 on Sunday. Overnight lows near 80. I'm meteorologist Mark Thibodeau in the KZRG Storm Center.
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3: Here's your KCRG forecast. Looking at some dangerous heat through the weekend. Extreme heat warning through Sunday night. Looking at feels like temps up to 108 in the afternoon. Some mainly clear sky tonight to low of 81 degrees. Check on friends and neighbors. Have plenty of cool water available for the pets as well. Lots of sunshine on Friday. 103 the high. Heat index levels to 109. And the weekend just as hot. Mostly sunny. Highs 102 Saturday. 103 on Sunday. Overnight lows near 80. I'm meteorologist Mark Thibodeau in the KCRG Storm Center.
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0: We have a couple of important guests tonight. Hour two, we have one, and hour three, so I'm trying to get through many things that I want to address. Oh, I owe you something, don't I, Mr. Producer? 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It's a great company. You're going to love working with them. Okay. What do we have here? We have a bunch of lunatics. These people are still lunatics. We have this guy, Senator John Ossoff. He's a radical left-wing senator from Georgia. He's Jewish, at least in name, name only. And the Atlantic version of the Jewish Insider, the editor there, has outed this guy. Outed him for what? He said, look, this senator who's Jewish comes back here to Atlanta and Georgia generally, and he talks about how he supports Israel, supports Israel, supports Israel, the Jewish groups and the Jews. Then he goes back to Washington and every single vote is a vote against the state of Israel. Can you imagine being so duplicitous? So duplicitous that you're a left-wing Jew. You go back to Georgia. You tell the Jews you vote for Israel. You come back to Washington and you vote against Israel every time. Can you imagine if a black representative did that? Can you imagine if any other ethnicity did that or any other religion did that? No. So this guy, in addition to being a left-wing hack who wants to go after Donald Trump if they take the Senate and the House, who is truly a radical, on top of that, he's a liar and a fraud. He's a liar and a fraud, this guy, Ossoff. And here he is yesterday. Do we have time, Rich, or not? Well, we don't. I'll play this for you when we come back. Then there's a guy who I thought had been relatively decent. His name is a Shinglosh, Jake. He says after the midterms, impeachment of Hegseth will be a priority. Folks, these people they're loaded for bear. They intend to go after Trump. They intend to go after his family. They intend to go after the envoys. They intend to go after Rubio and try and dirty him up. They intend to go after Hegseth. Can you remember another time in American history when a party sought to, or maybe will, impeach the Secretary of Defense in the middle of a war? You see how un-American that is? How unpatriotic it is? And impeach him for what? A bunch of concocted nonsense. All right, we'll be right back.
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9: The U.S. will come out stronger. I'm Lisa Lucera, Fox News. That's Vice President J.D. Vance's take on the Iran conflict. He predicts the Strait of Hormuz will be open and oil and gas prices will stabilize, but he tells Fox's Will Cain.
10: The Iranians sometimes make commitments that they don't honor. They make a deal, they don't honor the deal.
9: The goal of the conflict, he says, is ensuring Gulf countries can send oil and gas to the world economy and ensuring Iran never gets a nuclear weapon. This says the Pacific-based aircraft carrier USS George Washington is heading toward the Middle East as reports have emerged of mental health and supply issues aboard the long-deployed USS Abraham Lincoln. Lincoln has been deployed a record-setting 240 days. A guilty plea expected tomorrow from Luigi Mangione in the federal case, accusing him of stalking and killing the UnitedHealthcare CEO outside a hotel in Midtown Manhattan in December 2024.
11: Mangione faces two federal interstate stalking charges resulting in the death of UnitedHealthcare CEO Brian Thompson in 2024. A senior Justice Department source tells Fox News there is no plea deal and the DOJ is seeking the maximum penalty of life in prison without parole. In other words, Mangione is expected to plead guilty tomorrow without anything promised in return.
9: Fox's Brian Yenis at Manhattan Federal Court. Mangione also faces state charges, but under New York state law, a state prosecution could be barred if the federal case is resolved, though it's not automatic. fire crews in central England battling several fires after the UK recorded its hottest day of the year. The fires across the West Midlands burned several homes to the ground, and a fire official says they have been one of the most significant incidents the region's fire service has ever dealt with. Britain is experiencing its fifth heat wave of the year, with the first recorded in May. 2026 has now had a record 4 days with temps of nearly 97 degrees or more. 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
12: That extreme heat's going to continue to grip the area. I'm Cy Albright. Here's what's trending in News Talk KZRG. Rapid onset droughts also possible. The National Weather Service says, yeah, even though we did have so much rain in the first half of the year, it's been dry lately. So again, drought conditions, drought worries really starting to creep back in. Be heat smart. Drink plenty of water. A fatal crash near Orinoco this morning. 7:30 or so, a truck that was reportedly moving at a high rate of speed careened off the road near Center Creek Bridge and overturned several times, claiming the life of 39-year-old Charlie Clark of Orinoco, who was pronounced dead at the scene. His friends and family tell News Talk KZRG they won't forget the joy that he brought to their lives. It was a big day, huge day, actually, for local health care as Missouri Southern celebrated the grand opening of their brand new state-of-the-art Roy Blunt Health Science Innovation Center.
13: If you learn these skills here as opposed to having to go somewhere else to learn them, you're much more likely to be a respiratory therapist or a dental hygienist or a health data person in a community that you've lived in. So I think it will pay big dividends for Southwest Missouri.
12: The former Missouri U.S. Senator told News at KZRG that this $48 million facility will push the community forward. Missouri Southern says the building

0: Ready forward. Missouri Southern says the building's also going to serve as a welcome center and the front door of their campus. I'm Cy Albright, News Talk KZRG.
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5: Here's your KZRJ forecast. Extreme caution outdoors. Extreme heat warning until 8 p.m. Sunday, with nights having a hard time getting under 80. Afternoon highs at those triple-digit numbers. Mainly clear tonight, low 81. Sunny and very hot Friday. 103 the high. Heat indices to 109. Dangerous kind of heat. I'm meteorologist Mark Thibodeau in the KZRJ Storm Center.
6: He's here. 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
7: Hello, America. 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Our number, 877-381-3811. 877-381-3811. Well, let's get into this. Yes, we does, and yes, we is, and yes, we shall. Hassan Piker, a.k.a. Hassan Puker, who is an example of birthright citizenship, born of Turkish parents in the United States. They were not citizens. Somehow, they rushed him back to Turkey. Sure, that wasn't the plan, of course. He was radicalized, and at the age of 18, he returned to the United States to go to college here. And he has been an outspoken attacker of America, of Jews, Christians, promoting Mao Zedong. A real lowlife. They say he's a womanizer. I'm wondering if he's at the opposite. You get my drift, Mr. Producer? So here is Hassan Puker on his Twitch stream yesterday. Cut 8. Remember, he's the voice and the face of the Democrat Party. Go.
8: I know we don't always see eye to eye on a lot of stuff.
7: Talking to moderate.
8: But you have to literally, at some point, I know you don't want to do this, defend me. And not because...
7: Okay. I've been doing this 25 years almost. I'm under nonstop assault. Particularly online. Have I ever said to anybody they have to defend me, Rich? Have I ever gone on the air and said, you know what, folks, you got to defend me. Somebody has to defend me. If I go on online, somebody has to defend me. Very few people defend me, as a matter of fact. Very few people defend.

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4: In the Field of Dreams game, the Phillies have an early 2-0 lead over the Twins, top of the first. Kyle Schwarber hit his 36th home run of the season. A little bit earlier today, Caleb Durbin hit a grand slam to help the Red Sox snap a 5-game losing streak, defeating the Blue Jays 7-0. The Tigers shut out the Guardians 3-0. The Mariners snapped a 6-game losing streak, shutting out the Yankees 1-0. And the Reds edged the White Sox 9-8. Reds got some rough news as All-Star Hunter Green underwent his second Tommy John surgery and will miss the entire 2027 season. According to NFL insider Jordan Schultz, the Seahawks are expected to sign former Lions cornerback Terrion Arnold. Arnold had visited with the Texans, Saints, and Giants. He's also close friends with Seahawks quarterback Jalen Milroe. The Cardinals are on the road in Vegas and have ruled out Carson Beck due to a rib injury. They take on the Raiders at 8 p.m. Eastern time. Right now, the Bengals shutting out the Lions 3-0 early in the second quarter.
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6: Looking at what's next, I'm Lisa Lacerra, Fox News. The Justice Department is responding after a federal judge dismissed its anti-Semitism case against Harvard University.
7: A U.S. district judge in Boston ruling the Justice Department's lawsuit claiming Harvard University failed to protect Jewish and Israeli students from harassment failed to show an ongoing violation of federal civil rights law. The government suing in March, alleging the school was in violation of Title VI of the Civil Rights Act of 1964. Harvard denying the claims, calling the suit retaliatory. The judge finding the government's complaint, which focused mostly on several incidents alleged in March of 2025, was too isolated and episodic. The DOJ says it disagrees with the ruling and is assessing next steps, stressing it's actively investigating anti-Semitism nationwide.
6: Fox's Kristen Goodwin. A judge has dismissed the years-long case against six Nevada Republicans who were accused of submitting a fake certificate that falsely declared Donald Trump the winner of the state's 2020 presidential election. State Attorney General Garen Ford, who was running for governor, says he plans to appeal. Vice President J.D. Vance predicting the Strait of Hormuz will be open and the U.S. will be stronger once the Iran conflict is over. He tells Fox's Will Cain.
8: We have a lot of tools at our disposal to compel action.
6: Vance says one of the main goals is to make sure Iran never has a nuclear weapon. Meanwhile, the Pacific-based USS George Washington has become heading towards the Middle East to replace the USS Abraham Lincoln, as reports have emerged of mental health and supply issues aboard the Lincoln. An Alabama man has been put to death for the 2021 rape and murder of a 5-year-old girl in the last of 3 executions in one day. Earlier, Tennessee and Oklahoma put inmates to death within 30 minutes of each other. The Tennessee man was executed for killing a maid at a motel in 1985. The Oklahoma man for killing his girlfriend in 2003. 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
9: An extreme heat warning remains in effect. Tonight, clear skies, 81 for the low. I'm Steve Smith. Here's what's trending on News Talk KZRG. A brand new state-of-the-art medical facility is gracing the campus of Missouri Southern, and it's named after former U.S. Senator Roy Blunt, who says it will drive healthcare into the future.
10: Hands-on opportunities, a place where you've replicated a setting where people will be providing care, how that looks, how that is different than it would have looked 5 years ago. And frankly, I'm also interested in my mind of how different it will look 10 years from now than it does today. But once you put a stake in the ground in this space, as Missouri Southern is right now, then you have the ability to continue to set a new standard for yourself, your students, and the people they'll serve.
9: School officials say the $48.2 million building will also serve as the campus welcome center and front door. Rapid onset drought. Even though we saw well above average rainfall the first half of the year, it's been very dry lately, so drought worries are creeping back in. The intense heat will make things worse, as we will keep seeing those heat index values topping out at nearly 110 each afternoon. Remember to be heat smart and drink plenty of water. The Pittsburgh Arts Council is seeking artists for its upcoming art